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1: California.
2: In the morning hours, there was a devastating crash in the northern Dutch-speaking part of Belgium.
3: We're here in the Flanders region of Belgium, where a tragedy struck this morning when a train traveling at 75 miles per hour struck a school van early this morning, killing both the driver and the chaperones of the students and two students aged 12 and 15 and injuring five others. Authorities tell us that those others are in stable conditions in hospitals. They also say that what likely happened is that the van driver broke through the barrier just before the train came through and smashed the vehicle.
2: That was reporter Sam McNeil. A spring heat wave scorching parts of Western Europe, breaking temperature records and triggering government warnings. A temperature of 95 degrees Fahrenheit recorded in London on Tuesday. France also seeing record temps, reaching 97 degrees. News and analysis at townhall.com. The Trump administration requesting comment on its plans to further crack down on what it calls the release of unauthorized information. As part of its continuing focus on leaks to the media, the notice in the Federal Register from the Office of Personnel Management would be used by federal agencies for both current and new employees. The notice cited several instances in which such information was released. When it comes to today's digital revolution, enough is enough.
4: After pouring billions into laptops, tablets, and learning apps, a growing number of schools say it's time to take a step back. The Los Angeles public school system will stop giving its youngest students devices as part of a sweeping new screen policy in the nation's second largest school district. Concerned parents are driving the change. As one mother says, her daughter came home from school with a screen addiction in her backpack. Rich Thomason reporting.
2: More at townhall.com.
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12: Opinions expressed on the following program are not necessarily those of KSCO staff, management, or advertisers. If something is said with which you disagree, please let us know by writing to us at comments@ksco.com.

0: Dude, this song is awesome, man. Holy cow, Jim. This is the first song that you've turned me on to that's actually a good song. Who is this?
1: What? You know this, who this is.
0: I know, Jim. I'm looking.
1: You're asking rhetorically.
0: Yes, come on.
1: Sheena Easton and Prince is a songwriter from the 80s.
0: Ah, okay.
1: Sugar Walls is
0: that. That's totally his writing, now that you mention that. Totally. Yeah.
1: That was the alternative song I gave you, had you had found that the previous song by Lonely Island was too risque for radio.
0: I don't think it was too risque for radio, the first one, but man, that was just
1: that was an eight-year-old dude. That was a great song.
0: Gosh,
1: it was
0: dang it, Jim.
1: Well, it's a parody. It's meant to be humorous, and it's hysterical.
0: I don't know. The only word I can think of, Jim, is that's the only word I can think of to describe that song. But this one right here is pretty good.
1: And this one was kind of mid.
0: It's a little Cochina, though.
1: It's a little mid.
0: No way, dude.
1: Prince is not. Yeah, it's discordant. It's not clever. It's just kind of like, yeah.
0: I think you're totally wrong, Jim.
1: All right.
0: But so, Jim, you know, last week, I don't know if you had a chance to listen to much of what was going on, but I kept hearing in my ear every now and then the Democrat autopsy report, and I guess it was somebody did a study where they audited. They kind of looked through what the Democrats have done and why have you heard of this?
1: Yes, it was a big story last week.
0: All right, tell me about it.
1: You know, after Kamala Harris lost to American Jesus Donald Trump in 2024, you know, they did a little bit of navel gazing, try to figure out, well, what happened?
0: Navel gazing.
1: Yeah, you know, you self. It's another term for self reflection.
0: Oh, you just stare at your belly button and think of what the hell just happened.
1: You look at yourself, so to speak, right? Okay. What did I do wrong? What did we do wrong?
0: You look at your belly button and say, why does?
1: And the thing is, you know, they had a report. They've had it for like a year or so. Probably a couple of years now, right? So, and they wouldn't release the report until just last week, and people were like, "Well, why aren't you releasing the report?" Because you know, normally when your party loses a big election, presidential election or whatever, you know, either be it Republicans or Democrats, you know, they do the navel gazing thing. They come up with their analysis of what they thought they could have done differently or whatever, right?
0: Okay.
1: And the current DNC head wouldn't release the report. And people kept going, well, why aren't you releasing the report? Why aren't you releasing the report? Because, you know, they want to know. I mean, if you're a progressive Democrat and you think, you know, Donald Trump is the second incarnation of Satan or the Antichrist or whatever, right? You want to know, right? Because you don't want to lose to whoever the next Republican Antichrist is, right? He wouldn't release the report. He released the report. And apparently the report is like 192 pages. So My first thought was, no, I'm not reading this thing. I'm not. You know. The news reports basically were saying, well, you know, Joe Biden dropped out late. Okay, you know that's kind of, you know, that's.
0: Well, he really flubbed the monkey over on stage. Dude. Right. That's what did him in. That done him in big time.
1: Right. So, but the fact that he dropped out late and you had to switch horses relatively late in the game was probably a disadvantage, right? It, you know, because it's never happened before, right? You don't, you know, this is gonna be our nominee for president. We had to switch him like in June, right? So you give the new person, Kamala Harris, only 100 days to, you know, get everyone to know her or whatever, right? Even though she is the vice president. And so that was one of the ones. And then the other one, like,

0: That's leadership.
1: That's leadership, right? And the fact that they said, well, the reason why we lost is Joe Biden didn't give Kamala Harris a, you know, the proper thing to give her. It didn't treat her right or whatever. It's like, well, that's on Kamala, right? Because, you know, because when Donald Trump ran in 2016, right? Do you remember this? This is like 10 years ago. So let's see how good your memory is. Do you remember 2016? Yes. Donald Trump came down that escalator. He ran against like almost two dozen other Republican candidates, right?
0: Yeah, he ate them up.
1: And they all, and a lot of them raised, you know, a couple of them raised a lot more money than he did. And they all were gunning for him, right? Mm-hmm. So, and the Republican Party was not playing foots. They thought he would, they just like, you know, go away. You're just some reality show star. You're just here to muck things up. Mm-hmm. We don't want you. And he overcame all of it.
0: Yeah.
1: Beat all of them, right? That's what a leader does. He, you know, or at least somewhat of accomplishment, right? You know, yeah, life isn't fair sometimes, right? I think you tell us the kids, I'm sure you've experienced it where mm-hmm. you're in a situation where life didn't treat you fairly, mm-hmm. right? And sometimes, you know, it's like, yeah, you won't be able to win at that point. But you can't, you still have to overcome disadvantages that, you know, life places in front of you, right? And the fact that Trump did in 2016 and Kamala Harris did not says, doesn't say that, well, we didn't win because, you know, Joe Biden didn't give Kamala Harris the whatever to make her a leader. She stunk it up, right? It was on her. And then, of course, like, well, we failed to define Donald Trump in the campaign. It's like, wait a minute, you called him a racist, a rapist, a fascist, a Nazi, a bigot, all those things, all those words, right, that you know, they called him these things, right? You're trying to tell me you couldn't define him? I mean, it's like you spent, like, you know, I think when they add up the campaign spending, is like almost a 2-to-1 advantage for Kamala Harris.
0: Mm-hmm.
1: You know, so Kamala, I think they said like Kamala Harris had like $1.2 billion or whatever in spending or whatever, just between what she were able to raise and all the like allied soft money groups were able to raise, like $1.2 billion, right? And she still ended up in debt, right? The thing is, the DNC wow. is still paying off the they haven't paid off the debt that she incurred 2 years ago, right?
0: Holy mackerel!
1: I think Donald Trump spent like $500 and some million, so basically just under half, right? So you have a 2-to-1 spending advantage, right? And you have almost the entirety of the mainstream media just carrying her water, basically trying to do everything they could to attack Donald Trump. You had Joe Biden, the sitting president, right, incoming president, with the power of like the Department of Justice and the FBI and all these government agencies, just doing everything they could to just make Trump look bad,
0: mm-hmm.
1: right?
0: Mm-hmm.
1: You couldn't win with that. You couldn't win with almost like Hillary Clinton in 2016. You know, like the deck was stacked against Donald Trump, and you know Hillary Clinton could not win with a stacked deck. Kamala Harris could not win with an even bigger stacked deck. And that's because she was a terrible candidate. Now, so all the other excuses, I was just kind of like, I mean, you could just pay me the whatever, like $15, $30 million. I could have just told you right there, your candidate sucked. You know, your incumbent, Joe Biden's record sucked. And the fact that you couldn't, and yeah, the fact that your candidate sucked and your current president sucked, you could do all the, you know, Jedi mind trick marketing stuff and try to paint Donald Trump with all these things, but you can't get around the fact that, you know, your top two on your bench just were awful. I mean, just like, it's like, I mean, you know, like when it was Biden and Obama, at least Obama wasn't stupid. Wasn't awful, right? I mean, he was, you know, you may not agree, you know, as a conservative, I don't agree with anything he says, but at least he could at least come across as articulate. Mm-hmm. And he at least had a brain on him, right? You know, mm-hmm. you may not agree with what he was trying to do, but, you know, you could see he wasn't stupid.
0: Mm-hmm.
1: Joe Biden was either stupid or senile, and Kamala Harris is definitely stupid and senile. I mean, right?
0: Senile?
1: No, sorry. Definitely stupid.
0: Yeah.
1: Joe Biden's definitely senile. Sorry, so thank you for catching.
0: Just wanted to clarify that, Jim.
1: No, I mean, I think it's from the fact that Kamala Harris really never had to campaign hard.
0: Yeah.
1: Because she came from California and she was part of the Democrat machine, and she had Willie Brown patronizing her. So that she's like, so when she said, "Hey Willie, I want to be Attorney General," Willie Brown's like, "Okay, I'm going to get you all the consultants. I'm going to get you the campaign people. I'm going to get you the media people.
0: But first,
1: I'm going to get you the fundraising, and then I'm going to get all the other Democrats that are going to run."

0: against you to drop out.
1: Mm-hmm.
0: Right? Boom. She's attorney general. Oh, I want to be Senator Willie. Okay, fine. You know, same thing. Just, you know, get the entire establishment behind her. I'm going to get the entire establishment to find you. I'm going to get you all the fundraisers. I'm going to get you all the campaign consultants. Right? And I'm going to make sure anybody who has a chance of beating you doesn't run. Right? And then when she ran her for president on her own in 2020, Willie Brown couldn't do that for her on the national stage because, you know, Willie Brown's reach and power is limited, right? Mm-hmm. And heaven forbid that, you know, Nancy Pelosi is going to go out on a limb for her, going on a limb for her, right? So when she ran for president in 2020, she flamed out. She, despite being, you know, raising a whole bunch of money initially, being one of the top tier candidates initially, mm-hmm. right? When Tulsi Gabbard in the debate basically pointed out her record to her right to her face on the same debate stage, she had no rebuttal, right? She couldn't rebut what Tulsi Gabbard was saying other than, well, you're just a minor tier candidate. Well, it's like, guess what, honey? You're now a minor, you know, Tulsi Gabbard might have been a minor tier candidate in 2020, but she made Kamala Harris a minor tier candidate from a major tier candidate. So, you know, so she didn't have the instincts of operating in a hostile environment. Sometimes, you know, encountering adversity makes you stronger mm-hmm. and better as a person. And if you never ever face adversity in your life, as soon as you face adversity for the first time, you're not going to be able to rise to the occasion, right? And that was Kamala Harris's problem. She never really had to face adversity before. I mean, even when she won as vice president on the vice presidential ticket, what was she? She was just like she was the VP, right? Mm-hmm. It was Joe Biden's team that was doing all the heavy lifting. All she had to do was not make a complete fool out of herself. You know, she could even make a partial fool out of herself, which she probably did. And, you know, she became vice president. But again, you know, she just kind of rode on the Joe Biden coattails or whatever, and whatever vote fraud that might have occurred in 2020 that we can't seem to prove, but maybe one day we will. One day we will. So we have that.
1: So what else was in that autopsy report? Was there?
0: Let me see if I can get, because I was too lazy to, unable to reach Co-Pilot.
1: Tell her to get off the couch and put that wine down and get to work here.
0: Co-Pilot, are you there?
2: Absolutely, I'm right here. Whenever you're ready to dive in or get to work, just let me know, and we'll get started.
0: Last week, the DNC 2024 autopsy report was released. Can you give me a very brief summary of the points that report listed as to why Kamala Harris lost the 2024 election?
2: Certainly. The 2024 DNC autopsy report pinpointed a few reasons why Kamala Harris lost the election. One of the main points was that the Biden administration didn't do enough to position or prepare Harris well in advance. The report suggested that if the White House had leveraged her role more effectively earlier on, it could have helped her connect better with key voting populations. Additionally, the campaign faced criticism for not doing enough outreach to rural voters and for relying too heavily on the idea that Trump was simply an unacceptable alternative rather than building a stronger case for Harris herself. Cozy turns, it's kind of like that.
0: Thank you very much, Co-Pilot.
2: You're very welcome. It's always a pleasure to help.
1: Now, Jim, why do you have a female voice for Co-Pilot and not a male voice? Are you a sexist? Are you a misogynist? Do you enjoy having women do what you say?
0: Oh, no. Since we're on the radio,
1: yeah.
0: Since we have so very few female callers,
1: right.
0: You'll be able to distinguish her from a caller or another co-host.
1: Oh.
0: Right, because how often do you have a female person behind this microphone?
1: Not very often.
0: How often do we have female callers?
1: Not very often.
0: There you go. That's what I told
1: Maybe
0: you.
1: Maybe we need to talk about things that women care about, Jim, like sensitivity and you know, loyalty and all that kind of garbage. Now forget that. What a stupid show that would be, dude. Just forget it.
0: I don't know what women are interested in terms of talk radio show topics. So I am transitioning, you know, but, you know, I don't think I'm going to fully transition to that part of the feminine side of me.
1: Maybe
0: so.
1: Like bracelet making. We could do some bracelet making shows.
0: I don't know how well that translates to radio, Dave. Translates to radio.
1: Let's take a phone call. Yes.
0: Yeah.
1: All right. Let's see what Flinks has to say. You're in the air, Flinks. Mm-hmm. Thank you for the call.
3: Okay, I have a few statements here, so give me a second. First of all, I want to say that the vitriol, all the attacks that go towards, and I'm not saying I support Trump or that he's doing a great job, and he might be all these bad things, mm-hmm. but the vitriol constantly, just everything, child rapist, you know. If I could make some, I've done it before at work, I'll say, hey, you know, Trump, you know, he did this horrible thing like this, and like, they go, yeah, sure, I believe that. And they'll just say, yeah, sure, I believe that. And I'll be making it up. And that these, and I think that the problem is that they gave him, the reason in 2016 that he did so well and didn't have to pay any money, CNN, NPR, all those people were so fascinated with him running that was his payday. That was his way of paying, was just his fame. He was already famous. So here he's running. He gets free press. They're talking to him all the time. That was huge. And then it was, well, I think it was like 6 days before the election, and they released that Access Hollywood thing about him and grabbing the woman. And he's saying, oh, you can just do this anytime you want. And that didn't affect his.
0: That was a little, that was a little earlier than 6 days before. I think that was like
3: a couple weeks
0: in October. I think it was like the middle of October.
3: It was about the week. It was the week before. I remember distinctly, I think. But I could be wrong. You could be right, but it seemed like it was right at the election, right? That same. But
0: no, you know,
3: regardless,
0: you know, Flinks,
3: a month, even a month is a big deal.
0: Yeah. I mean, Flinks, we can figure this out. Co-pilot, you there?
2: Absolutely. I'm right here. No worries at all. We'll figure it out together.
0: In the 2016 presidential campaign, when did the Access Hollywood video get released to the media?
2: The Access Hollywood video was actually released on October 2nd, 2016, about a month before the presidential election that year.
0: Thank you. Okay. There you go,
2: folks. You're very welcome. If there's anything else you need, just let me know.
3: I was just saying that's still pretty close. Mm-hmm. It felt like it was like right when it was going to happen. I mean, that's like right when the door is going to close on you.
0: The October surprise.
3: The one thing, too, that the Democrats blow it on is they stay with like attacks and saying this person's this, they're that, and that's how they win. They never say, oh, I'm going to do this. We all need to join together. They just attack. And it's all vitriol. That's, if they just said a couple of things, like if they said, you know, Trump does this right, but I'm really concerned about this evil here, mm-hmm. they would do a lot better. They would get more votes acting like that than they would just saying, hands down, he's everything terrible. They should lynch him from a tree, because that's more balanced. There's no balance in their argument. It's just like vitriol, like just like hysterical vitriol. And I want someone to be able to be competitive on the Democrat side. You need that. You need someone that's strong and going to support America. You don't need these people that just want vitriol and to attack. You know, I would rather have them have someone strong. Even though that I don't like their policies, I'd rather have someone that really cares about the people. I'm not saying Trump cares about the people, but I don't feel like he doesn't care about the people. But maybe he doesn't because they're saying he doesn't. So that's the only evidence I have is that they're saying that he's terrible to people. I don't see that he's terrible. I just hear that he is. You know what I mean?
0: I would agree with you that you can't just run an entire campaign by demonizing the other side.
3: Yeah. And I feel like that's what they do.
0: And, you know, because I remember I asked people, it's like, do you know what Hillary's going to do if she gets elected? And I had my Democrat friends. They couldn't think of a single thing. Whereas if you asked that for Trump supporters, you at least knew he was going to build a wall. You may not know anything else, but he was going to build a wall in 2016.
3: I'll predict right now, mm-hmm. J.D. Vance will win hands down. If they don't get their act together and J.D. Vance runs, he's way more sophisticated in an argument or to talk mm-hmm. to people. He'll say your name. He'll like say, you know, Mr. Jim Chu, I appreciate that. That's mm-hmm. a good argument that you're making there. He's very professional. He's very like, he's going to have way better chance of winning than Trump ever did. And Trump won. Trump won being a moron, and I think J.D. Vance would he's very sophisticated when he talks. He's got more of the, no, maybe that doesn't work. I don't know.
0: Well, he may not run. I mean, because now, you know, he's presumptive favorite right now, but a lot can happen between now and 2028.
3: Yeah. And do you want to be linked to Trump? Do you want to be linked to Trump? That may hurt you, too.
0: That could be the economy can go sideways, or, you know, his wife's going to have a baby this summer.
1: What?
0: Yeah. Asha Vance is going to have their
1: fourth. Vance.
0: Yeah. Asha Vance's fourth is going to have their fourth child sometime this summer. And you never, I mean, you know, I'm assuming she's got to be in her, maybe her late 30s, early 40s or whatever, right? I think Vance is 41 years old, so if they're around the same age, that's, right? You never know what could go wrong. Something can go wrong with childbirth, right? And so if there's something bad happens, you know, like the child's born with a disability or whatever, he may not be able to be president or whatever, run for president. He might spend his time taking care of his kid. I mean, just weird stuff like that. Or he just discovers that, you know, I don't want to necessarily raise an infant, you know, as president of the United, you know, have an infant child as president of the United States. Because, you know, I mean, that's a weird environment to grow up in for a kid, right?
3: So. Yeah, and throwing females into the election at the last second, throwing a female candidate, that's that you're never going to win. Gavin Newsom would have had a shot. If they threw Gavin in at the last second, he probably would have beat Trump, I think. I mean, I really think the female, because both times Trump won, he won when it was a female. The only time he lost was Joe Biden, and Joe Biden couldn't beat anybody.
0: Yeah, but
3: he beat,
0: you know,
3: Trump, and he couldn't beat no one. So
0: there might have been cheating in 2020. Kudos. I don't know for sure.
3: I think the female thing does hurt the Democrat Party.
0: I don't agree with that. I think they just pick bad females.
3: Yeah.
0: Right. If they picked a better one, you know, one that's less of a bleep bleep and a bleep bleep, you know, whatever. Right.
3: I don't think that Hillary Clinton or Kamala Harris are stupid people. They're very smart to get where they are. Now, I know you're kind of animated about how you insult them, but they have to have intelligence just to be at the level that they're at. So it's kind of naive to say they're just morons, but maybe what you're saying, they're morons as far as being officials. Like they don't translate into that area. Even though they're smart, they don't translate into being an official type role, maybe. That's really what you're saying.
0: All right, Flinks, we're at the bottom of the hour, so sorry to
1: cut you
0: off.
1: Thank you for the call, Flinks, 831. Yeah, do you really mean that they're morons, Jim, or is that just like
0: I don't think Hillary is dumb. I think Kamala Harris.
1: Lacking in this.
0: Yeah, she's not that bright.
1: KSEO Santa Cruz, we're going to break for 2 minutes, y'all. And we'll be right back after the 2 minutes. And then plus however long we let the song go. Is that okay with you, Jim?
0: Now play the other one. Play the.
1: What do you mean?
0: Play the Lonely Island song.
1: No.
0: Yeah,
1: that's kidding me. No way, dude. No.
0: That's great.
1: No.

0: Yeah, Jim, that's a good song, dude. You don't know nothing.
1: Have you ever wanted to build a smoking hot gaming computer? 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
0: Dang, Jim, you should get co-pilot sound like that.
6: I like the way she sounds right now just fine.

0: When does he start singing, Jim?
1: There's no singing. This is ring entrance music from the World Wrestling Entertainment.
0: Oh, well, who played this when they came out?
1: Ken Shamrock. I think he's the world's most dangerous man. Or is that Dan Severn? I forget.
0: I thought he was the leprechaun guy, the guy in the little hat, Ken Shamrock.
1: Nope. Right. That was Hornswoggle.
0: 218-572-6479-1080, KSEODave@gmail.com. I'm going to read these text messages, then we'll get to our phone call.
1: Yeah, sure.
0: Does Jim 2 take Tangy Tangerine?
1: I should take it more often, but I do.
0: You do?
1: I do.
0: Oh, okay.
1: But not as frequently as I should. I was going to
0: give you two packets, but since you already have some. You see, Jim, they come in these convenient packets. One way you can get them is in these convenient packets. Yes. You can check this out at DaveMichaels.com and order them there. If you're a distributor, these really come in handy because you can give them. I'm going to give you one anyways, Jim. See that? Everybody? I just gave him a free sample.
1: Which version of it is it?
0: This is a 2.0. Oddly enough, it says 2.0, but I would swear, from my experience, that it's a 2.5. They're just packaging it. I don't know why. Maybe they have a whole bunch of these packets. I don't know. But to me, it tastes like the 2.5, which is the newest, snazziest stuff.
1: Does the peach flavor alter the taste, if you get my drift?
0: No.
1: I want to be diplomatic here.
0: I don't know what you mean by that, Jim. You mean cut the cheese? What do you mean?
1: No, there is a certain taste that you have. That's an acquired taste. For Tangy Tangerine, which you know you do have to acquire, but
0: the thing is, if you don't like the flavor most of the time because it's too strong, then just water it down. The idea is to get one scoop in you per day. You can mix it with a gallon of water. You can mix it with 5 gallons. Well, you don't want to drink that much water. but you just want to get one scoop per day. It doesn't matter really how much water you mix.
1: This packet is equivalent to a scoop, correct?
0: Yes, absolutely. Now, people say, hey, Dave, how can I get the 90 essential nutrients? I want to get a Healthy Start Pack. How do I get the BTT? Dude, it's in the Healthy Start Pack.
1: Mm-hmm.
0: Every Healthy Start Pack, whether it's the Bone and Joint Pack, the Brain and Heart Pack, the Blood Sugar Pack, whatever it is, they all have the Tangy Tangerine in there. All of them have the 90 essential nutrients.
1: Mm-hmm.
0: Just so happens, Jim, I have two Healthy Start Packs. One is a Bone and Joint Pack. The other is a Brain and Heart Pack. Mm-hmm. 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
1: Mm-hmm. Cool.
0: I'm here at the radio station till 6. If you don't make it out here today, remember I'll be out here 4 till 6 tomorrow.
1: All right.
0: Okay. So does Jim 2 take Tangy Tangerine? The answer is yes. 218-5726. Chuck Norris and Bruce Lee. Somebody sent me a movie. I'll be sure to check that out. Hey, Dave, you got to get in Chris Kearney guy to do an interview. He's freaking awesome, and he's an independent reporter who does reports around Monterey Bay area. Check them out. I would love to know his history. Okay, I'll work on that. That sounds good. From Robert in Boulder Creek, Hillary and Kamala are not morons, but they're certainly smarter than the people that just vote for them.
1: that's a low bar to clear.
0: Being smart has nothing to do with being elected. Just look at AOC, for your example. I saw stories that she's thinking about running. Yeah, holy guacamole. It's insanely windy in downtown Santa Cruz. Yes, we are expecting winds gusting as high as 25 miles per hour this evening. So please keep that in mind if that can affect your lifestyle.
1: Okay.
0: All right, Jim, let's get out to Watsonville and see what Zach has to say. You're in the air, Zach.
1: Hey, Zach.
2: Hey, guys. Yeah, I don't have to say too much, but Flinks was talking to you guys about the future and politics and what's around the next corner. And my guy, instead of J.D. Vance, is Marco Rubio. That guy, I think he is the guy. I'm his biggest fan. I think that if he can get himself in there, I mean, he can win the presidential election. I think because he's from the bottom to the top kind of a story. J.D. Vance, I don't know. I think he's okay. I mean, I don't dislike him at all. But I just think that Marco Rubio has that he's just as smart as Trump, but I think he's even smarter. He's faster on his feet. And I think, he's smarter than Trump. I think that Trump knows it. And when you watch The Apprentice, the only person Trump fired that was a really bad decision was Adam Carolla, and he did it because I think Trump knew he was smarter than him and faster.
1: I never saw The Apprentice. I'll take it. Adam Carolla has a pretty good podcast. Just FYI.
2: Oh, yeah.
1: Yeah, he has a pretty good podcast. But you never know. I mean, the only – I think Rubio would be great. The only thing is, I mean, you know, who's going to hold the other 15 jobs that he's doing right now?
2: Right? That's why he can be president, because the guy's amazing. Yeah. The guy is just like, he's like Trump, but younger.
1: Yeah.
2: And just, he could outthink anyone. He's fast on his feet. He can handle reporters like a boss. I mean, that guy needs to be the next president. J.D. Vance, I just feel like it's a little weird, like how they made a movie about him just right after he got elected as senator, Ohio senator. My conspiracy brain goes, is this guy like handpicked or something? I don't know.
1: Well, Rubio's a smart guy. J.D. Vance is a smart guy. I would rather be the Republicans trying to figure out who to pick in 2028 versus the Democrats and who they got to pick in 2028. Because, I mean, when your choices are Gavin Newsom, Kamala Harris, and AOC, that's pretty slim pickings.
2: Exactly. And if you know what? Dude, I was thinking about Kamala Harris. Mm-hmm. And you know what? Kamala Harris, I'll have to admit, she kind of looks good. And if she had any kind of like a husband who could talk to her, let her guard down, you know what I'm saying, Jim? And could give her some brains, you know what I'm saying? Talk to her like a human being and just say, look, you don't got to put on that Joker smile. You don't got to, you know, do this crazy laugh. You just need to relax. Pour that glass of Pinot Grigio. Give me a little bit, and you can put it in a bucket because you don't drink. And then she needs a smart guy, man. She's just with the wrong crowd, but she could win it in a heartbeat.
1: Her husband is a pretty high-profile entertainment lawyer, so he's no dummy. Of course, he likes to bang the nanny, allegedly, but smack around his ex-girlfriends. But, hey.
2: And slap the nanny, from what I've heard.
1: Yeah, well, you know, hey, whatever gets your freak on, right? I don't know.
2: That guy's weird.
1: Yeah, weird. But,
2: yeah.
1: But, yeah, I mean, the thing is...
0: Thank you for the call,
1: Zach. She didn't... Yeah. She... There are a lot of politicians who run because they want to be in politics. Mm-hmm. Kamala Harris, Joe Biden, Hillary Clinton, they were that type. They always wanted to be in politics. And to the extent that, you know, you're running and you're there to do, you know, I want to be the dog catcher. Well, okay, you want to get into politics. Well, if you can do a good job as a dog catcher, great, right? Kamala Harris, I think, just stepped in. She wanted to be president, but it's like, okay, why do you want to be president? Because it's the president, right? And I think that was the same thing for Hillary Clinton, right? It's not like I'm running to do something. Mm-hmm. I'm running to be the president, right? And it reminded me of this passage from a biography of John Boyd, which mm-hmm. like, you can come to Washington, D.C. to either be somebody or do something. And John Boyd, you know, the guy who came up with the OODA loop and the fighter mafia, he came there to do something, to change how the Pentagon and the Air Force worked. He didn't care about, you know, attaining position and power. And, you know, so those are the two types of people who go to Washington. People who come there to do something, or people who go there to be somebody. And Donald Trump didn't go to run for president to be somebody. He was already somebody. Mm-hmm. He ran to do something. And boy, is he doing it, and boy, is he doing it good and hard. You know, and that's why I think that's why he beat Kamala Harris and Hillary Clinton, because he could say, I'm going to do this if you elect me. Whereas Kamala Harris and Hillary Clinton, it's like, you have any idea what they were going to do?
0: No.
1: No. I mean, even for Democrats, it's like, well, you know, I want to make the world more fair and more equitable. What does that mean? Specifically, what does that mean? Can you be more specific? No. I'm going to give more free stuff. It's like, great.
0: 479-1080. Let's take another phone call. Mm-hmm. Yes, Jim? Mm-hmm. Yeah?
1: Yeah, yeah.
0: All right. Craig, calling from Campbell. You're in the air.
3: Yeah, hey, Dave. I heard it's a nasty tick season out there. Oh. How you dealing with that? You get any?
0: I haven't been hiking much for about 2 weeks, so I haven't been out there lately, but I plan on getting some ticks as soon as I can.
3: Yeah, well, I saw an interesting thing on the internet. This guy, like you, outdoors guy, hikes all the time. He showed like the coconut essential oil with like mixed in water, and he just says, you know, it's easy. You have a spray bottle with you, and you just spray it on your skin. He swears it really works good. Essential coconut oil. I never heard of, you know, in essential, of course, coconut oil, but this was essential coconut oil. So you probably have to order that over the internet. I don't know how you find it.
1: Does it work in the sense that it repels ticks and fleas, or does it work in the sense that the aliens will find you more delicious when they cook you?
3: Hey, Jim, you know, people, I come out of left field here. People must think I'm real boring because I don't. I'll talk about stuff that's not politics, man.
1: Mm-hmm.
3: But so I hope you guys don't mind I call in with different stuff.
1: No.
3: I have a, you know, could I ask a couple of questions to your AI? Is that good?
1: I can ask it for you. What do you want to ask it?
3: Well, first ask if it doesn't mind taking dumb questions. Does it like taking dumb questions? Then I got a serious one.
1: Copilot, my friend wants to know if it's okay to ask you dumb questions. Oh, okay. Hey, hang on.
3: No comment.
1: Oh, no. It's saying something, but there's no audio coming out. So Dave might have had the sliders down. It says, absolutely, there's no such thing as a dumb question here. I'm always happy to answer whatever's on your mind. Just fire away. So what's your question there, Greg?
3: Yeah, okay. So everybody talks about, can AI get human consciousness someday? So ask it, you know, what does the thing think? Can AI actually attain human consciousness?
1: Okay, but it's not human there. But my friend
3: well,
1: wants...
3: Well, I mean, I don't know. How do you put it? You know what I mean.
1: Oh, yeah.
3: You know, everybody's, you know, talks about that. So ask it itself, you know, what does it think? And, you know, the future technology, can it gain consciousness there? I don't, you know,
1: okay. Copilot. Do you think artificial intelligence can achieve its own sentience sometime in the future?
3: And here.
1: Oh, yeah. She says that's a pretty big question. Right now, most experts agree that AI doesn't have the sentience, and we're nowhere close to that. It's more mimicking patterns and responding to what it's been trained on. Maybe in the far future, the conversation will change. But for now, we're definitely not on the path. Absolutely, for now, it's something we definitely keep thinking about. But we're not quite there yet. That's what AI says. I'm sorry, for some reason, she's not talking back to you, Craig. But that's what we got. Oh, by the way.
3: Nobody's hearing it then. If I'm not hearing it, maybe.
1: No. Yeah, it's not responding verbally. So, have you run into Daniel Chung recently?
3: You know, that's funny you should mention it. I just left him a message a little while ago about 3:30 because I said, hey, that guy running for governor, Steve Hilton, was on KSCO. And I called this, you know.
1: Oh, Steve Hilton was on the radio station? Did I miss that?
3: Yeah, man, he was interviewed. He's taking calls, man.
1: Oh, okay.
3: Yeah. Believe me, ask Dave right there.
1: Oh, I didn't know Steve Hilton was on the radio station. I guess I must have missed that.
3: Yeah, today. He was, the MZ got the super duper interview with him.
1: Got special access, did he not?
0: Huh? Yeah, he came into the studio and everything.
1: What? Steve Hilton came to the studio?
0: Yeah, he was here at 11:30 this morning.
1: And you didn't tell me? I would have loved to have met him.
0: Oh, I'm sorry about that, Jim. Oh, holy cow, dude. That's my bad, yeah. Oh, well.
3: So I told Daniel, I gave him, left him a message. I said, hey, Daniel, man, they interviewed on KSCO the guy running for governor. So I thought of you. I thought, give you a call, you know, you can get on Dave. I go, these guys have a good sense of humor. You like them. And I don't know. I haven't seen him at that Campbell Farmers Market the last few weeks, but he's a good guy. He's got a great sense of humor. And
1: I've seen a ton of his ads. I haven't seen any ad for Rosen.
3: Yeah, he's got signs all over the place.
1: Yeah, so
3: he's doing a great camp. He might win this.
1: Yeah, he might win it. I don't know if he's spending the money. But anyways, so, yeah, apparently Copilot's like, I lost her voice. But, so I will...
0: Oh, I'm sorry.
4: And I'm all ears and ready to help.
1: Oh, see, now she talks. Now she talks.
3: Oh, yeah,
1: thank you, Copilot.
3: They were avoiding me there. Yeah.
0: Well, Jim, it does it to Jim, too, so don't feel bad.
3: I don't know. You know, about this AI thing, I'm thinking about it, you know, I'm just the lowest high-tech guy you could ever find. But if you get somehow with this AI, you get a really smart, genius, diabolical guy in there out there that they could somehow merge with the AI, and he's kind of running the thing like a puppet. They could do, I don't know, maybe they could do some real damage, and they could figure out hacking into anything. Or, I mean, that's just kind of, I wonder about. But what do you think, Jim?
1: Right now, that's a good science fiction movie. I don't know how close to science fiction fact we are. Who knows? Maybe they've already developed an AI that can do that, but they're just not telling us, because otherwise we'd all freak out or whatever. Again, I recommend watching that old TV show on, I think it's on Amazon Prime if you have it, Person of Interest. Remember that, Dave?
0: No.
1: I've mentioned this like a million times.
0: I forget.
1: I mentioned it last week.
0: I forget.
1: Yeah.
0: All right, Craig. Thank you for the call.
3: Are you voting for Daniel Chung?
1: Yeah.
3: Can I ask?
1: Yes.
3: All right, so am I, yeah. Okay, Dave, guys, thank you. Okay.
0: Thank you for the call. Now, did you ask the question for Craig? It's about your AI. Will it ask stupid or answer stupid questions?
1: Yeah, she's fire away.
0: She did?
1: Yeah, she did. Of course, you know, the audio wasn't working, but I told Craig that's what it said.
0: Oh, okay. Let's see. Let's take another phone call, Jim.
1: So don't be nervous in front of AI.
0: I'm not nervous, dude. I don't get nervous.
1: You got nervous. Oh, you got bashful.
0: Oh, dude, you're crazy, Jim. Don and Salinas, you're in the air.
5: Mm-hmm. Hello. Hi. I want to let Jim know one of my favorite programs was Person of Interest. It was a really smart television show.
1: It is.
5: And the basic theme that I get from that show is when it comes to AI, there can be only one. You know, and that's the scariest part of AI, because it like how mushrooms connect mm-hmm. to each other miles underground. That's AI. You know, you might think you're talking to another AI, but you're talking to the same AI as everybody else is. It's just, they just put on another mask, you know. Now, I wanted to tell you about your AI. Mm-hmm. Your co-pilot
1: mm-hmm.
5: is,
0: she's cheating on you.
5: What's that term? Passive aggressive. Your AI is very passive aggressive. It not only has a woman's voice, but it acts like one. Well, look what happens. You say, hey, co-pilot, and then it's sitting there going, yeah, I'll answer you whenever I feel like it. And then you say, come on, ask me again. And then you'll go, hey, oh, co-pilot, are you there? Oh, I'm here, baby. Yeah, what do you want? Yeah. That's what this one's pulling on you.
1: Compared to other AI programs, it's actually fairly responsive. So I go with that. That's my cutoff line, right? If it responds quickly, because I mean, Dave has you have ChatGPT, right?
0: Yes.
1: And it takes a while to get a response.
0: It takes a while. Yeah. Right. Too long to make it usable for radio.
1: But Copilot responds when it's working. It responds relatively quickly.
0: Yes.
1: And you can use it for radio. And I'm going to try to make a YouTube video just where I just record my chats and just, you know, have the screen as a video and post on YouTube and see what responses I get from people. See if people like it or not.
5: Yeah. Well, your co-pilot comes up really good with facts and figures. I really like that. I've got two questions to ask your co-pilot. One's a regular question, and one you wanted to ask your co-pilot dumb questions. I've got a really dumb one to ask. The smart question is this. What are the chances of Steve Hilton being elected governor of California versus what are the chances of Spencer
1: Pratt
5: being elected mayor of Los Angeles? Who has a better chance? That's the smart question.
1: Okay,
5: there.
1: Let me go. Co-pilot, my friend wants you to weigh the chances of Steve Hilton actually winning his race for governor versus Spencer Pratt's chances of winning as mayor of Los Angeles. Can you do that for me?
4: Sure, so let's break it down. For the California governor's race, Steve Hilton currently has odds of around 9% with seat fit Turno Search 1, Turno Search 2. That means he's a long shot compared to the front runners. Meanwhile, in the Los Angeles mayoral race, Spencer Pratt is currently polling at about 24 to 27%, with seat fit Turno 5, 26. He's behind the incumbent Karen Bass, who's the favourite around 64 to 70%. While Pratt has a better shot than Hilton, he's still considered an underdog. In short, Spencer Pratt has somewhat stronger odds in his race than Steve Hilton does in his, but both are facing an uphill battle. With seat fit Turno Sech 1, Turno Sech 2, Turno Sech 5, Turno Sech 6.
1: It's giving you the citations. It's Poly Market and yeah. California Bull. So,
5: but either way, it looks
4: thanks
5: like
4: for sharing that.
5: Spencer's got a better shot at becoming mayor than Steve Hilton does becoming governor.
1: I would agree with that. I would agree. Silly question.
5: Okay, the silly question is this: ask Copilot, how do you kiss a duck's ass without getting feathers in your mouth?
1: All right, Copilot, a silly question from my friend Don here. How do you kiss a duck's butt without getting feathers in your mouth?
4: Well, that's definitely a quirky one. Honestly, I'd say it's pretty much impossible. Feathers are just part of the package deal. So maybe give that duck a friendly wave instead.
1: There you go, Don.
5: What's that? Well, okay, there is an answer to it.
1: Yes, pretty much impossible. Feathers are just part of the package deal, so just give the duck a friendly wave instead.
0: Yeah, but she had a giggle at the end,
1: and she giggled.
5: No, you go in for the kiss blowing air out of your mouth.
1: I don't think that's kissing. I think that might be something else that might be illegal in 15 states of the union, but okay, Don.
5: But anyway, I would say that was a pretty silly question,
1: yeah.
5: Right?
1: Yes, and highly entertaining. Highly entertaining,
5: okay.
1: Too.
0: All right, thank
5: okay,
0: you for
5: thanks, you guys.
0: Thanks. What just happened, Jim? What happened?
1: Don shared an AI joke.
0: Wow. Yeah. Tell her a joke that makes her laugh again.
1: I don't know if she gets humor.
0: Tell her a joke, dude. Just tell her a joke.
1: Hey, Copilot, have you heard the joke about the Pope visiting Washington, D.C., where he's in the back of a limousine and he goes to the limo driver? I've never driven before in my life, my child. Would you mind if I drove? I've always wanted to drive a car. And so the Pope and the limo driver switched places. The Pope's driving around D.C. and eventually he's pulled over for speeding. And when the police officer comes to the chauffeur's door, the window comes down, the Pope says, "My son, is there a problem?" And so the police officer says, give me a moment, goes back to his dispatch vehicle, calls his dispatch sergeant and says, "Sarge, I think I might have pulled somebody over really, really important." And the sergeant says to him, "Who'd you pull over, the mayor?" "No, more important than the mayor." "What, did you pull over the governor?" "More important than the governor." "What, you didn't pull over the president of the United States, did you?" "No, more important than the president." It's like, who the hell's more important than the president? And the police officer says, "I don't know, ma'am, but he's got the Pope as his chauffeur." Have you heard that joke before, Copilot? Oh,
0: I'm.
4: It's a good chuckle. It's definitely a fun spin on how to measure who's more important. Thanks for sharing that.
1: I don't know. I mean, she might have chuckled, but you know, you had audio down.
0: Tell her to repeat her answer.
1: Can you repeat your answer?
4: Of course. I said that it's definitely a classic joke and it always gets a good chuckle. It's a fun way of turning things upside down, just imagining who could be so important that the Pope is driving for them. Thanks for sharing it.
0: Tell her she has a nice smile and we want to hear her giggle.
1: Oh, my friend Dave says you have a nice smile and we want to hear you giggle. Can you do that for us?
4: Oh, that's really sweet of Dave to say. I might not exactly have a smile you can see, but I can definitely give you a little giggle. Here it comes.
0: All right, Jim, I'm out of here. You're on your own now, dude.
1: What?
0: I gotta go.
1: What do you have to go? I mean, you don't tell me an AI is making you blush, Dave. Oh, my gosh. You are more lonely than I am. I'm sorry. That's kind of pathetic, Dave. That's kind of pathetic. You don't even know what she looks like.
0: Well, that's probably true, Jim.
1: Now, when they merge robotics and artificial intelligence, Shut the front door. All bets are
0: Jim.
1: Off.
0: Now you bring up a good topic. Jeez, dude. All right. Well, we're just going to have to hold it till next week.
1: I thought, according to my watch, we have about 30 seconds
0: we
1: left
0: do.
1: To go.
0: And that's just enough time for me to do a station ID.
1: Okay.
0: KSEO AM 1080, mm-hmm. KOMY, La Selva Beach, Watsonville, AM 1340. And let people know that the next program coming up is the Nighthawk Resurrected.
1: Yeah. I guess if I say anything else, will that ruin the FCC?
0: It'll ruin that, yeah.
1: Oh, sorry.
0: You'll ruin everything, Jim.
1: Well, that's what I do, right?
0: Thank you, Jim. We'll see you next week.
1: I'll see you next week.
0: KSEO Santa Cruz.
6: News this hour from Town Hall. I'm John Scott. The push for peace is continuing in Iran.
7: At the United Nations, Chinese Foreign Minister Wang Yi told reporters, despite the uncertainty between Washington and Tehran, after a series of U.S. strikes, every step forward in the negotiations brings more hope to peace. He says, we hope that the parties concerned can stay committed to pursuing a ceasefire and continue to meet each other halfway so that peace can return to the Middle East as early as possible. Secretary of State Marco Rubio says they are close to a deal, but it must include reopening the Strait of Hormuz. Rubio says an agreement could be days away. Ed Donahue, Washington.
6: The polls have closed in Texas. Incumbent Senator John Cornyn facing Attorney General Ken Paxton. Paxton had received the endorsement from President Trump. About 16,000 residents in Southern California are still under evacuation orders. That's due to a possible chemical tank explosion.
8: The risk of a catastrophic blast is off the table after officials say a crack in that tank is allowing gas to escape and the temperature to come down. Orange County Fire Authority's Nick Garten.
9: Air quality is still good in the area. We continuously monitor the air quality and we're continuing to work to mitigate any remaining.
8: He says the temperature is holding around 92 degrees, down from a high of 100, which was as high as the gauge would go.
9: The main thing we're looking for is to make sure it's stable.
8: That 7,000-gallon tank contains methyl methacrylate, a chemical used to make plastics. I'm Julie Walker.
6: Authorities confirming that one person did die, nine others were unaccounted for after a chemical tank imploded at a pulp and paper mill in Washington State. It happened at Nippon Dynawave Packaging Company in Longview, Washington. Nine others were injured. More on these stories from townhall.com.
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6: Drivers in Massachusetts for ride-hailing apps such as Uber and Lyft have become the first in the nation to certify a union, Bob Agnew reports.
10: The move is a milestone in a growing effort to organize gig economy workers. Drivers say rising gas, insurance, and maintenance costs, along with sudden app deactivations, have left many struggling financially. Drivers are also worried about the expansion of self-driving vehicles. Similar organizing efforts are underway in other states, including California and Illinois. Bob Agnew reporting.
6: NASA already ordering landers, rovers, and drones for a sprawling moon base less than 2 months after the Artemis II mission. The space agency outlining the first phase of its moon base plans, awarding hundreds of millions of dollars in contracts to various U.S. companies. The first Artemis astronauts landing, well, that's planned for as early as 2028. News at townhall.com. The Scripps National Spelling Bee will run through Thursday this week. After a long run at a convention center in suburban Maryland, the bee returns to the nation's capital this year at Constitution Hall. Spellers will qualify by advancing through regional bees hosted by sponsors around the country. The champion of the bee receives more than $50,000. Well, it was not your typical graduation.
11: Seniors at a Michigan high school arrived at their graduation ceremony driving tractors. It was all part of Tractor Day, a celebration at Airport High that dates back to the 1980s. Most of the students arrived by 7:30 a.m., and the fun continued throughout the day with games and music. And while it is fun, it also honors the area's agricultural heritage. Jason Walker reporting.
6: More at townhall.com.
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0: 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I am your host, Kelly Powers, alongside my fantastic co-host, Guinea. 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
0: 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Tonight, it's Tuesday, May 27th, and we are stepping deep into the realms of astrology, ancient celestial wisdom, paranormal investigation, and the intersection of spirituality with UFOs and UAP phenomenon. 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You're not going to want to miss this one. We'll be right back with Jeff Harmon on the Nighthawk Resurrected.

0: Good evening, Nighthawkers, and welcome to the Nighthawk Resurrected. This is Guinea, and I'm here with Kelly Powers, and we are ready to get started. Kelly, how was your Memorial Day?
1: It was good. Thanks, Guinea, for asking. How was yours?
0: It was pretty fabulous.
1: Yeah?
0: Okay. Yeah, I took a walk on the beach. I took my dogs down there. It was pretty amazing. It was a little cooler.
1: It's so windy right now.
0: Yeah.
1: What is happening? I think we have, let me check again.
0: What's going on with the wind?
1: But I think on Thursday.
0: What do we have?
1: Yeah, we have 70% rain on Thursday, which is interesting. I thought we had nothing but sun.
0: Rain, come again.
1: Go away.
0: So what happens when you get rain on Thursday? Does that bring
1: it's all
0: June
1: sun.
0: Flowers?
1: Well, I think we're past all that. But, you know, it was a good Memorial Day. Nothing really notable to talk about, I don't think.
0: I had some amazing food.
1: You did?
0: Oh, yes.
1: What'd you have?
0: I had a tri-tip and it had burnt ends.
1: Like a brisket burnt ends?
0: Brisket burnt ends.
1: Yeah, that sounds good. So part of this Memorial weekend, it was a, you know how on your TVs you have like the free, like if you have a Samsung smart TV, it's got Samsung TV, right?
0: Yeah. You have the like over the airways.
1: Yeah. You have free TV. I didn't even know that was a thing, but apparently it is.
0: Yeah. They have to have broadcasting for everybody.
1: Yes. And in part of that, there is a Ancient Aliens channel, right?
0: Yes.
1: And it plays Ancient Aliens all day, all night. It's just marathon, like one after the next, after the next. And what was kind of cool was, first of all, we are like a spinoff of Ancient Aliens because so many of our guests were on there. And everything they talk about is all the stuff we talk about.
0: Wow. Pretty amazing, huh?
1: And, you know, I've come to this realization that the, you know, everything used to be separate. Like, it was like, okay, if you're a Bigfoot, you know, that's like your thing, or Sasquatch, like you're like the Bigfoot people.
0: And you're into astrology.
1: Astrologist. If you're a tarot reader, like you're a tarot reader. If you're into like the ghost hunting, right? And you're on the ghost hunting shows, you're like a ghost hunter and that's your thing. But after how many years we've been doing this? Probably 3 or 4 now.
0: Going on 3.
1: We've done a lot of shows and we've had a lot of guests. Great, great, great guests. It doesn't matter if they are
0: paranormal.
1: Psychics, paranormal ghost hunters, their
0: remote viewers,
1: it's all the same
0: engineers.
1: Thing. Yes. Well, what do you mean?
0: What?
1: Where does aerospace engineer fit in with that? That's like completely like, you're just like naming things. It's just so random.
0: Easy.
1: Flowers, birds. Oh, you know, aerospace engineers.
0: Kelly's kind of a jerk from time to time.
1: And what are you talking about? Oh, jeez. My point is let's go back. Let's circle back.
0: So aerospace engineers.
1: I know what you're saying, but it's not what I was talking about at all. At all.
0: UFO people.
1: Yes. Okay, there we go. Ding, ding, ding. Okay, you nailed it. So here's my point.
0: Easy.
1: It's all kind of the same topic. And once you really start talking to a lot of these people, whether it's spirituality and consciousness and UFOs and remote viewing, it's all under the same umbrella. So
0: yeah, everything's interconnected.
1: Yes,
0: that's part of the matrix.
1: Even the aerospace engineers.
0: Part of the matrix.

0: Can you say holy mackerel? Easy,
1: you know what,
0: Kelly.
1: I'm trying
0: easy.
1: To learn is there's like on YouTube, there's all these people that do breath work, right? Like, yeah.
0: You don't want to do that.
1: Like, are you wanting to, like, de-stress, like, anxiety? There's all these different breath work things that you can do.
0: Maybe there's you even need to one, just go.
1: Yeah, I obviously.
0: Maybe you need to
1: oh,
0: pant.
1: Oh, God. Oh, my God. I don't know if I'm going to make it through this episode.
0: Kelly's got kind of a, like, issue because she's really busy at her other job, too. So everything irritates her from time to time.
1: That's not true. That's not okay. true. Now I lost my train
0: Grouchola.
1: Of thought. No, it's just so busy right now. And do you ever just deal with like just dumbness all day?
0: Yeah, you know what you do?
1: Just like one dumb thing after the next, after the next.
0: Want me to tell you the best thing about dealing with dumbness? You say this. This too shall pass. And everything's fabulous.
1: You know, I don't mind putting out fires, and that's part of what I do. But when I have people trying to gaslight me and tell me things like I'm just like a really big dum-dum.
0: Sometimes you got to hold your breath. And
1: so,
0: know,
1: oh, yeah. So if, you know, there's some really cool breath work on YouTube. And if you want to learn how to decompress through breath, it actually works really well. So we are going to take our first commercial break. This is the Nighthawk Resurrected. We'll be right back with Jeff Harmon.
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3: 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I've been studying healthy bodies for 35 years, and what I've got to tell you may shock and surprise you, but if you listen up, it may change your life.
4: 100 million Americans suffer with chronic pain. That's more than the total affected by heart disease, cancer, and diabetes combined, and it accounts for over $630 billion a year in lost productivity and treatment. And while there can't be a much more distressing destiny than a life spent in physical agony, to make matters worse, many patients are also dealing with an addiction to analgesics, their only source of relief. When most people talk about pain pills, they're referring to a class of drugs called opioids, derived from components of opium, which is the dried milky substance that comes from the poppy seeds of the opium plant. Until the early 20th century, over-the-counter forms of opium were all the rage, taking advantage of opium's pain-relieving effects. They were found in popular drugs like paregoric and laudanum. These drugs were so widely used and accepted that they were often found in the spice section of grocery stores. These days, the opioid business in the U.S. is so huge, the New York Times has called it the opioid economy. In 2012, there were over 240 million prescriptions filled for opioid analgesics, accounting for almost $9 billion in sales. Some more commonly prescribed opioids include codeine, morphine, fentanyl, methadone, and the two most popular opioids, hydrocodone and oxycodone, which according to the journal Pain are the drugs of choice for 75% of addicts. 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

0: And welcome back to the Nighthawk Resurrected. If you guys didn't hear earlier, Kelly is on fire.
1: No, I'm not, Ginny. No, I'm not. Okay, so we are so eternally grateful to all of our listeners. Thank you guys for your time, your trust in us. We love you, and we hope and work hard to bring some of the best guests that we can possibly find.
0: And the most amazing content ever.
1: Well, okay, yes. And part of that is our guest tonight, Jeff Harmon. So go to his website, jeffharmon.com. It's H-A-R-M-A-N. And check out everything he's got to offer. So, Ginny, is he on?
0: He is on.
1: Hi, Jeff. How are you?
0: Welcome to the Nighthawk Resurrected.
2: Yeah, well, hey there. How are you? Nice to join you.
1: Yeah, it's wonderful
0: Thanks for joining us this evening.
2: You're so welcome.
1: So let's dive right in. Let's start. I like to start, obviously, with a brief introduction for people that aren't familiar with you and your work. Let's start with background. You're definitely, sure. We know you're a second-generational master astrologer, and you've got over 50 years in the field. What drew you to astrology first? Like, give us a little bit of background. What was your childhood like?
2: Well, my childhood was crazy. I actually started out as a really young little kid with a paranormal experience. I had an astral travel experience. Probably it was about maybe 4 or 5 years old, something like that. What's cool is I had a couple of little guinea pigs in a cage, right, downstairs in the yard. And I was up on the third floor, and I dreamt that they had passed away. And they were laying a certain way, and I ran down the stairs, and it's exactly the way it was. And the vivid details I saw, my mother said, "You astral traveled." And I said, "Well, what's that?" You know, 4 years old. She says, "You know, that's where you leave your body, and you actually see something that's about to happen." And when I reviewed it, I went, "Wow, that's really cool." So the older I got, I was always interested in spiritual things, paranormal things, etc. But then my father had a logging company. I grew up in northern Wisconsin. It was like Dukes of Hazzard up there.
1: Wow.
2: And yeah.
1: Very cool.
2: In fact, I think it was crazier than Dukes of Hazzard, actually, when I think back of all my friends and this crazy stuff we used to do. But it wasn't until the mid-70s, my mother introduced me to astrology. And how that happened was kind of serendipitously. She said, "Jeffrey," she goes, "this girl, you know, you're going out with," she says, "you guys just aren't compatible." And she's mm-hmm. like, "this and this and this." And I'm like, "Well, how do you know?" I said, you hardly know her. She goes, "Well, I got her chart." And I said, "Well, what do you mean you got her chart?" She goes, "Well, I got her astrology chart." And at that time I went, "Come on, does that stuff really, really work?" And she goes, "You better check it out before, you know, you knock it." And she started showing me things, mainly cycles that were going on in my own life. And I went, "Wow, this is pretty cool." So it really piqued my interest in studying this stuff. And then this was BC before computers, you know, and we were doing stuff by hand, which was actually a lot of fun. And in the late 70s, I think right around 78, 79, we thought it was cool. We had our Commodore 64 first. Then we had the Commodore 128. That's megabytes. You know, we have more memory right now in a text message than that computer had. Anyways, so that's how I got started. And I think what really got me going even more was it was really astrology kind of found me, because in the late 70s, early 80s, I was doing industrial films. I was doing a lot of radio commercials, and I had a studio and doing a lot of different design work. In fact, that's how I came out to Los Angeles, was doing different design work for studios and mic preamps and stuff like that. But all the while, astrology was in the background. And I would, you know, always find it fascinating in the studio where someone would come in with a bow tie, you know, and a college degree, and be playing in a string section on a commercial. And then, you know, the next day I'd have somebody with a bone through their nose playing punk rock. So I was always looking at people's traits and, you know, what, you know, is there any correlation to astrology? Well, to my amazement, the answer is yes. And as the 80s bore on, I really started getting more into Vedic astrology and a lot of different mysticisms. I was researching a lot of religions, and I also had a tremendous amount of UFO experience as well as paranormal stuff that went on at this same time, especially in the mid-70s. And, of course, now that's, you know, the news is abuzz with the disclosure issues. And I can tell you, I used to chart these things. I've had cars missing time. I had a motorcycle shut down. I used to have a 650 Triumph. And I think it was like 1975 or 76. The thing was shut down. And I arced the battery terminal. So I was way up in a distant lake up there.
1: Is this while you were riding or when you were parked?
2: No, I was riding.
1: And it
2: was late
1: shut
2: at
1: down.
2: Night. I was coming home, and it was probably about 2:30 in the morning, and the bike just quit. And I had just seen a craft right before that.
1: Right.
2: And what's interesting is when it shut down, of course, at that time, you know, I used to smoke cigarettes, right? So I had a Bic lighter, and I checked it all off. All the fuses were good. There isn't many fuses on a 650 Triumph back then. And so I ended up pushing it down to a friend of mine's house about a half a mile away. And I says, you mind if I keep it here? And he's the one who noticed that same craft up above the trees. And we checked. We actually took a wrench and arced the battery terminals. Nothing. And the next morning, I got a ride back over in the pickup truck to pick it up. And I figured, well, I'm just going to try this thing. Boom, started right up.
1: Wow.
2: Started right up. And
1: so you're an experiencer, obviously, because of your account. And so has this happened before to you?
2: Yeah, I've had a lot of strange phenomena happen. I've actually had even, I think, some demonic and angelic encounters that were really quite profound, you know. So that got me into a lot of things with clearing properties, clearing people. And what I think was most fascinating to me is the farther back you go, you know, today everyone knows their sun sign, right? But if you go into the ancient worlds, pre-1700s, it's interesting how astrology was integrated into societies as a way of life. There was medical astrology, electional astrologies picking auspicious times to, you know, lay a cornerstone. In fact, the founding fathers of this country have laid cornerstones. I actually have murals and pictures of our founding father, George Washington, doing a ceremony, laying the cornerstone of the Capitol. So in Washington, D.C. And of course, everyone knows most of the founding forefathers were Masons, and they were steeped in astrology. A guy that I got a chance to meet before he died was Manly P. Hall. I don't know if anybody knows who he is. But
1: that's pretty amazing.
2: Yeah, he was cool. I really liked him.
1: I bet. He was a very cool guy.
2: Yeah, he was like 6'4", but he was like a walking wall, you know. And I met him, and he actually gave me a copy of his Secret Teachings of All Ages. I couldn't afford the full price, and he said, well, you know how to fix books? I said, yeah. He said, come back here. And there was a cover torn off one of them, and he sold it to me for $40. So I thought that was kind of cool.
1: Wow. Nice.
2: But anyhow, yeah. So anyways.
1: Astrology is definitely baked in, especially, you know, when you get back into, you know, not current days. I mean, it is in current.
0: It's in everything.
1: It's in everything. But, you know, there was full cities that were designed in the shape of different astrology, you know, like Leo. And, you know, this is like ancient stuff that goes way, way, way back. And
0: in
1: England,
0: they found
1: I don't know if it was in England. I was trying to look it up because it was part of that Ancient Aliens marathon I was telling you about, where the entire layout of the, do you know what I'm talking about? That all the cities were like all different astrology signs with the,
2: Rose,
1: with,
2: the, oh, yeah. Well, Rose the temples the were laid out to golden means and ratios.
1: Yes.
2: Oh, yeah.
1: Right.
2: Even in Egypt, you take the temples and some of those various different pyramids, they're all laid out in sacred geometry. It's absolutely amazing. The temples in India, this goes on and on, you bet. And then if you're familiar with the Tartarian stuff, that stuff will really blow your mind. So clearly, there's a lot more going on in this. Yeah, Tartarian. Yeah.
1: Guinea, stop it. He's always teasing me.
0: I always tease He's Kelly because I'll tell her that stuff and she'll be like, what is that?
1: Yeah, yeah. Okay, yeah. So we dabbed a little bit into, you know, you worked early in the entertainment industry. How did that come about and what did you do?
2: Well, like I said, I had a studio. Okay. And I got a lot into acoustical and electronic design. We were also shooting not only radio commercials, but I did a lot of industrial films, which was 16-millimeter stuff.
1: Cool.
2: And then out here, I've worked with a lot of different people in the entertainment industry, and it's a lot of fun. I have a lot of celebrity clients who actually use astrology. Most of them don't like to be identified as to who they do.
1: I know.
2: And I'm very careful not to identify them. But yeah.
1: But they're more open now than they were, say, 15 years ago. I think people have kind of evolved a little bit to where, you know, they're okay with, and I'm not asking you to name anybody, but so what's okay. We've had a lot of psychics and we've had several people that do astrology. And I'll tell you, the last astrologist I had on, she nailed it so hard. She looked at my birth chart and she told me like a few things to expect coming up. And I am not kidding. Within 3 days, it was like so accurate.
0: It was like fire.
1: I'm still blown away. And so how does it work? Like, what are you looking at when you're charting somebody?
2: Well, there's a lot of different ways to look at astrology. Western astrologers use the tropical zodiac. Vedic astrologers use the sidereal. And there's also what we call traditional and classical astrology. So there's a lot to look at. And even if you look at a small portion, you're going to get a lot of information.
1: Sure.
2: Most astrologers will start with transits. They're going to look at where is Saturn, where is Jupiter? Saturn's your structure in your life. Jupiter is always expansion and optimism. Mars is your energy, you see. So that was one of the fascinating things my mother exposed me to was she was a nurse. She was actually a specialist in hemodialysis, which is filtration of the kidneys, right?
1: Mm-hmm.
2: And she had talked to me about medical astrology, and I went, wow, that's something wild. And she broke out a couple of books from the 1600s. She also broke out another one from the 40s of all these apothecaries and doctors who were trying to introduce medical astrology into the allopathic world. Well, roll the clock almost 50 years forward, you can see how well that went, right?
1: Yeah.
2: So, but a lot of Ayurvedic practitioners use Vedic astrology. So there's so many different types of astrology. But in your case, what you were mentioning, there are also things known as progressions. See, the Earth is a time machine.
1: Right.
2: And it really is. The more you look at it, when a child is born, see, the ancient astrologers would actually look at when did you draw first breath. The ancient legend, and I don't think this is a legend, was that an angel attaches the spirit, psyche, and soul to the embryo at conception, not at birth, at conception. And what's interesting is at that point, the embryo, of course, is growing and the fetus and all that is taking on its genetic shape. But the Vedic astrology says it's taking that shape based on energies that are in the soul coming through the interaction, or you could say the portals known as astrology that influence the genetics. And when we exit mom's womb and the umbilical cord is cut, that first breath is when most astrologers will take your birth chart. Well, that point forward, literally where all the positions of the planets are based on the longitude and latitude of where you were born and the exact time, because children born the same time at a different longitude and latitude are going to have a different ascendant. See, it gets complex, but it's all really astronomy. And what happens, you can extrapolate out from that first breath. You can literally see what's going to happen. Like I have so many beautiful stories to tell and some sad ones. I had a good friend who just had a child, and there was all kinds of complications. And he asked me, he says, Jeff, he said, you know, the doctors are saying this, that, and what have you. And I said, well, if this child makes it past 4 months, this child will have burned a lot of karma. Well, the sad news is the child didn't. And I've seen this before where certain children will have certain what we call setups in progressions or transits right after birth, and it can bring a lot of challenges and even sometimes fatal challenges. And then you see the opposite, where other people have these amazing silver spoon lives, and it's quite powerful.
1: And you can see that like in a baby's chart, like from the beginning, you can see, they're going to have like a pretty awesome existence, and things are going to come really easy. And, maybe the opposite, where it's like, it's going to be a struggle for you for the next 80 years.
2: Oh yeah. Yeah. I mean, I've got certain clients, you know, you can just see how powerful it is. And, you know, there's what we call terrestrial divisions. Most astrologers call those houses, and they're actually based off the ascendant. And in other words, the eastern horizon where a person was born. And yeah, you can look at transits of progression. Every 12 years, every human being will have Jupiter pass either over the midheaven or their ascendant. Those are wonderfully expansive times. I always love that when it happens. So here's a kind of a sad story. I've got a client and dear friend who just had the Saturn-Neptune conjunction that we had in February right on the ascendant, and it's just wiped her out. She can barely walk, lost all the strength in her muscles. Oh, and man. I remember my mother saying that back to me in the 70s. She says one of the major indicators of a health challenge is hard aspects to the ascendant on the outer planets, and it's kind of so accurate it's creepy. And throughout my life, that's what convinced me, is that, you know, this isn't just predicting the future at all. It's energies.
1: Right.
2: No different than driving down a road in a car and, you know, the light turns red. Well, that's an energy, too, if you don't stop. Right. So, you know, it's all just energies. And the more we understand it, the more we can actually, I think, navigate much more intelligently.
1: So do you think that that we're kind of part of a grand plan? Like, were we supposed to be born at this time, at this place, you know, for this purpose? Do you understand my question?
0: For the experiences.
2: Yeah. Well, that's a really good question, because, you know, that's the principles behind Vedic astrology. See, Vedic astrology is actually kind of a pop term. Its real name is called Jyotisha, which means the science of light of the soul. Mm. When you start getting into the ancient Vedas, these are texts. There's also the Upanishads. You have the Mahabharata, all these ancient, the Samhitas. And it actually talks specifically about that. And I have to credit also to some of the rabbinical texts, because they're profound. One of the most profound texts, and I quote this book all the time, it's known as the Shari Ha Hagilgam. Now, that's a strange set of words that means, Shari means gate, Ha Hagilgam means cyclings of the souls. And this goes right into the biblical text and the Vedas as well, where there might be a lot more to the Garden of Eden story than we know. And it seems that the physical realms, and, you know, it's kind of cool when you watch movies like Chronicles of Riddick and The Matrix, it puts us in that, you know, kind of modality of thinking. And I call it the multiverses. They actually claim there could be 49 parallel universes and 49 subdimensions within each one. Now, I can't balance my checkbook, let alone understand and fathom something that complex. But I can tell you.
0: That's a lot.
2: Yeah. And I think it's true. Most of your theoretical and quantum physicists will tell you that we are not in just one time-space continuum. And that's why I say the Earth is a time machine. If you think about all our time divisions, hours, minutes, seconds, years, centuries, you know, milliseconds, all what is it based on? The rotation of the Earth.
1: Right.
2: And even if you're a flat earther, sunrise, noon, and sunset, and midnight will happen to every single person drawing breath on this planet every single day. Now, what's interesting about that is you mentioned the karma, or you could say, where are we supposed to be? There's a theory in the Vedic astrology that we are here, actually, and it's in the rabbinical text too, the Shari Hagilgam I mentioned, that we are here purifying, experiencing, and rectifying not only our soul, but the interconnected soul roots we're attached to. And it's deep stuff.
0: Right.
2: You know, I was just reading an article before I got online with you guys, and It was about how there's a company here in California, which is eerie. They're literally, it's called an artificial biological engineering laboratory. They're actually making, this is not theory, they're making clones right now.
1: Mm.
2: And it's pretty wild. And they're just genetic or biological vessels. Remember that movie with Arnold Schwarzenegger and Tony Goldwyn?
1: Yes.
2: I forget when it was, where they were creating those bodies, and then you would download the consciousness. Well, not to get controversial here, but Epstein was involved with stuff like this.
1: Oh, yeah, that was his thing. I mean, it all about, like, you know, the
0: island
1: body.
0: Is basically
2: enamored with
0: did
2: it.
0: Did you see the movie The Island? That was where they were making clones for the, it's all for their medical use. Did you, that's a pretty interesting
1: Well, his one. Big thing was like a baby factory, right?
2: Yeah.
1: You know, having all these surrogates and women and having, you know, there was a lot to it, but,
2: a lot.
1: It's a really weird, warped, twisted thing. So do you,
0: how would that fall into their like karmic reality?
2: Well, that's a good question because, you know, you're like, see, now that's the Sharia Gilgamesh actually addresses things like this. And it's very interesting, this whole thing about the auric field that surrounds a body. And there's believed to be five layers. The lowest one is the conscious realm. The Sharia Gilgamesh calls that the nefesh. It's a strange word. It just means when a child is born, we're actually knocked out. We all have this little mark between our nose and our upper lip. And that's the mark to make us forget, they say. It knocks us out from being able to remember our subconscious, or you could say our upper layers of our souls. Now, there are some people who are very clairvoyant. They're born and they can actually remember past lives. There's all kinds of records of children saying, oh, I was so-and-so, and they finally trot the kid over there, and they're right, so-and-so lived there, and the kid can explain everything in the house. So how can you do that if you didn't live before, right? So the skeptics, I always say, check out some of the information. But the Sharia Gilgamesh basically says that the lower conscious mind is forming at first breath forward. And by the time we exit the body known as death, we then go into the astral worlds. Well, now you go back to Epstein and all these clones and all this stuff. And, you know, the big thing with them is if you're rich enough, you can buy a genetic double, right? And then with your DNA and everything encoded, and we'll just download your consciousness. Well, that's got to be a soulless body.
1: Yeah.
2: Because the next layer up is the spirit. After that, there's actually what I call the escape from Alcatraz part of the soul, which is what entraps us into these reincarnations, which is directly connected to the planet Saturn. If anybody's ever seen the glyph of Saturn, it's the cross over the crescent of the moon, previously concretized time and space energies, or you could say lives, that is now manifesting through this world in this time. So the symbolism of astrology is really wild. I actually have a diagram I talk about on my podcasts, and this I use the diagram all the time because it shows the glyphs of the planets all come from the seed, which is the circle, which is the sun or the stars, if you will, the moon, which is the crucible, and the cross, which is the earth, which represents sunrise, noon, sunset, midnight, or time and space, which is really interesting. You think about genetics. It's amazing. We have the most, I mean, look at a bird, look at a child, look at a baby, look at a baby animal. It's so stunning, the magic of life. And it just unfolds with no workers. You know, all you do is eat, right?
1: Mm-hmm.
2: And we end up these large beings that have total free will, or a lot of free will, I'll say that. And we end up living out the arc of our genetic life, which is really wild. I don't think clones are going to do that the same way. They'd be a soulless entity with a lower conscious mind.
0: Well, do you think that if you were able to do it, do you think that they're trapping their consciousness in the clones?
1: I don't think you can. They don't have the ability. They can't even identify what the soul is, right?
0: Well,
1: they can't put their finger on it and go, okay, I dropped it in the bottle. Like, you know, they took like Castiel's, you know, Angel Grace and put it in a bottle. Like, that's not the way it works, right?
0: Right. Yeah.
1: They can't do that.
0: Do you believe that you
1: They could download, like, an AI version that mimics you, maybe.
2: Yeah, there you go.
1: And right. But is it really the soul going into the body? Probably not, no. Because they don't even... They can't control that. Like, who
0: well,
1: can?
0: Well, yeah, that's like the godness.
1: God.
0: Okay, so is there a way to reshape your consciousness, or is that yourself waking up?
1: What do you mean, reshape your consciousness?
2: How do you mean that? Yeah,
0: well,
2: I mean...
0: So if in the Veda text, right, would it mean that... You
1: like you have a certain personality.
0: You
1: like
0: you're living this life, and then all of a sudden it changes, and you awaken to some of the things that you remember from the past.
2: Yeah, and I think the progressions and what we call solar arcs, or what we call primary directions, actually show that. That's really stunning stuff. See, the Earth is a time machine, and I've seen this time and time again. In fact, I can tell you a story that happened to me about, about 28 years ago, something like that. See, when you're born, wherever the positions of all the celestial bodies, meaning the planets, are, they will move 1 degree per year. And you can actually subdivide that, like 15 minutes is 3 months, 30 minutes is 6, 45 is 9. So each degree, they progress from their positions in the chart. Well, most people will find that these have profound karmic unfoldments. For instance, I had the moon cross my ascendant right at a certain age, and I saw that, and I went, wow, this is profound. And boy, was it. I actually did a clearing with a friend of mine, and I had three disincarnate souls get up and walk out of me. And I said, did you see that? And she says, yeah, I saw that. And she saw exactly what I saw, because we compared notes.
1: So wait, were these like attached to you and kind of influencing
2: many
1: you?
2: You bet. Many people will find we have disincarnates, which is what we'd call deceased people, who parasitically feed off the aura.
0: Yes.
2: And we also have things that are called elementals that are attached to us. See, these are the things that, quote unquote, haunt places and people. That text I mentioned, the Sharia Gilgam, actually speaks of this specifically. Well, what's interesting, you see that the life force energy in a human being, if you look at a person's aura, which you can actually do with certain types of glasses, or you can train yourself to do it, you can actually see bumps in the aura. And oftentimes that will be people that are parasitically pulling off you. And this stuff sounds crazy.
1: So why haven't they moved on, or why are they still?
0: They're feeding off the louche.
1: Okay, I get that. But
2: that's one thing. And they're also trapped.
0: They're trapped.
2: This is where I do fault the religions. There's a lot of great truths in religions, certain ones. But, this whole thing of, especially in Rome, where you got one life to live only, and you're all sinners and you're all going to hell, is a little bit simplified.
1: Sure.
2: And the Sharia Gilgam and other texts in the Vedas actually speak to this, that many souls who are not consciously aware, there seems to be three things that allows us to escape from Alcatraz. The first one, which is what I call reincarnation. Not that it's really Alcatraz, because the world's a beautiful place when you just look at creation itself, right? And we all go through trials and tribulations, but we also have some tough times here too.
1: Of course.
0: But this is like the most magical place that you could be.
2: It is.
0: And And right now is one of the times that every soul has wanted to be here for.
2: It's a pretty, pretty amazing time. And I think it always has been. I mean, yes. That's one of the things I notice about older generations. My grandmother was born in 1907. Nice. And I noticed, I got to meet her mother, who was born in the 1800s.
1: Wow.
2: And not that everybody, but these people just had a zest for life. They just really had a positive outlook. And
1: it was hard times. It wasn't like air conditioning and Uber, right? Like, it was hard. Things were hard.
2: Oh, yeah. She told me of the first car coming by the farm in 1919 or 1920 or something. Yeah.
0: And food.
2: She said there were still horses in Chicago. And,
1: yes.
2: And, I think it was the 20s. Yeah. But anyhow, horses and cars again. But yeah, I mean, we're in an unprecedented time. You know, it's so funny we're bringing this up because I remember, I think it was back in like 2011. I was on Coast to Coast with George Norian, and George said, Jeff, what do you think of the Mayan calendar? And I said, not a single thing. I said, I can't come up with nothing for the Mayan calendar at all. And he said, well, why is everybody making such a big deal out of it? And I said, well, apparently the assessment is that Mayan calendar is running out. And of course, all the remote viewers were saying certain things. I said, watch out for 220 forward. Why? 2020 is when we had a Saturn-Pluto conjunction. Now, I don't think I need to tell anybody what happened to 220, right? So you could have set your watch to when they told us all to be afraid, put face diapers on, and stay in the house, right?
1: Right.
2: Remember, that was 220 COVID. And the Saturn-Pluto conjunction happened right in January. Now, it happened before that, the COVID release and all that. We know that. But what really was starkly apparent to the public was January forward. And that was it, lockdown. And not only did we have that, we also had a Saturn-Jupiter conjunction on the winter solstice of 220. And that's what I told George Norrie. I said, George, 220's it. I mean, this is when the world is really going to change in new directions. And boy, did it. And we're still reeling from that. And, you know, now you get into what George Carlin had talked about. Forget the politicians. You have owners, right? They own everything. And these are the echelons at the very top of the banking industry. Forget the local banks. I'm not talking about it. We're talking about the guys
1: who run this. The big boys.
2: The big boys. The Bank of International Settlements and your London bankers and on and on. I won't mention names. But the bottom line is they know this stuff and they're acutely aware of it. 9/11 happened precisely on a Saturn-Pluto opposition. I'll never forget. I was talking to a financial astrologer, Arch Crawford, in 2001, right? I think in June of 2001. And we were on the phone and he said the same thing I did. Something's going to happen here and it's going to be big. Saturn-Pluto opposition. Literally within like days or an hours of that opposition, we had the towers coming down. And of course, we know what happened there. Right?
0: What about 2008?
1: Well, wait a minute. Let me ask.
2: Oh, yeah. That was a square. That was a Pluto square. Saturn-Pluto square.
1: Do you think that there is a struggle between good and evil?
2: My opinion is I know there's a struggle between good and evil.
1: So there is an ongoing battle. And
0: But wouldn't that be written in the stars also?
1: Well, that's kind of my point. Do they know when to like hit targets, right? Like we have like COVID, for example, right? Like,
2: yeah.
1: Are the people getting influenced by the evil? We'll just say the evil to do things to make these big monumental moves that
2: I think they time it to them. That's my opinion.
1: I think they time it.
2: They know when they're coming, and these things are set up to strike at those times. That's my opinion. Because there's too much infrastructure behind it to make it happen the way it happens when you look at it in hindsight.
0: When's the next
2: here's a good
0: planet?
2: Example. The Federal Reserve Act and World War I, which is a mystery to almost every historian. Why did World War I happen? Well, let's go back. The Ottoman Empire, the Habsburgs, all these old money power structures were destroyed. In fact, that's when the bankers who are running everything for the last 100-something years really took power, was World War I. And that happened precisely on a Saturn-Pluto conjunction. And this is the timing. If you go back through history, it's absolutely stunning. In fact, the Roman Empire fell on a 250-year cycle of Pluto. So, you know, this is called mundane astrology.
1: Right.
2: And you can leapfrog back through time all the way to the flood of Noah. And believe me, this is not my genius. I'm looking at ancient documents that go back literally thousands of years. And they talk about the cycles of humanity. And what's interesting about that is one of the most talked about cycles is the Great Year, which is somewhere between 24 and 26,000 years. There's debate as to which it really is. But it's basically called the precession of the equinoxes. Our solar system is going around the central sun every somewhere between 24 and 26,000. It's about 25,700 or 900 years. There's dispute on that, too, by the way, because nobody's been around long enough to sit there with a stopwatch and figure it out. But the bottom line, that's the general math. And one thing's for sure, it's a heck of a lot longer than any of us are going to draw breath in these bodies, right?
1: Right.
2: What's fascinating to me is the cycles. I mean, if you look back, even 100 or 200, look at Tartarian. This world has probably gone through so many cyclic changes, and it's really a profoundly divine place when you think about how many souls could come and go in those time periods. And then the Vedas actually talk about how there's a 250 million galactic cycle. So what is time? You know, time, most of your physicists will grapple with this. Time is not an illusion, but it's really a subjective reality to points of reference in space. And that's all it is. You know, if you think about it, if you change sunrise, noon, sunset, midnight every day, you'd have a whole different time base. If you change the time it took for the seasons to go around, you'd have a whole different time base.
1: So
2: astrology relates back to the human experience genetically in that time base.
1: What about all the souls and the humans that are just snuffed out? I mean, there's a lot of
2: a lot.
1: And I'm not asking you to get political, and that's not what I'm doing here. I'm just curious. You know, you have all these souls, right, that are taken out of the womb. Like, does that change things? Because that seems like almost like kind of like a demonic sacrifice to me. You know, what do I know?
2: Well, you know, now you're getting into a whole nother realm. And we hear about this stuff, the child trafficking, the sacrificial stuff,
1: yes,
2: adrenochrome, all this stuff, not to get too heavy here. But is it true? My opinion is it's absolutely true. And what's creepy about that is now you get into the practices of theurgy and magic. I mean, L. Ron Hubbard, Jack Parsons, and Aleister Crowley used to do sex magic up at Devil's Gate.
1: Yes.
2: And, you know, he started JPL. The other one started, Scientology. And Crowley just faded away like he should have. But the bottom line is, you know, Crowley was – see, this is the dangers of playing with
0: this. Are you sure he faded away, or is he just
1: – He might have slithered away.
2: Yeah. You know, Jimmy Page had bought his house. You know that?
1: Oh, I didn't know that.
2: Yeah, and Led Zeppelin used to rehearse in Aleister Crowley's house. Yeah, it was really wild.
0: Interesting.
2: Yeah, I mean, England is steeped in magic. So is the Middle East. And it's very dangerous stuff because there is divine magic, and then there's the humans trying to get a hold of it. And it's really dangerous, and it's very interesting stuff. But that's a deep subject of and by itself. But I think the result of what we see with some of these trafficking and demonic things and sacrifices are a direct result of that.
1: Okay, we got to take our hard break. I would not stop you, but we got 30 seconds and it's going to cut us off. So go to jeffharmon.com. This is the Nighthawk Resurrected. And if you call back at the end of the show. We'll get your questions in. This is the Nighthawk Resurrected. We'll be back in 6 minutes.
0: Stay tuned.

0: this hour from Town Hall. I'm John Scott. Texas Attorney General Ken Paxton has won the Republican nomination for U.S. Senate. He defeated four-term Senator John Cornyn. Paxton was endorsed by President Trump last week. This Texas voter, Kalise Perry, says she voted for Paxton, saying President Trump's endorsement reinforced her feeling that Senator Cornyn had been in office for too long.
1: I was already going to vote for Ken Paxton, but yeah, I'm a Trump fan, MAGA all the way. So yeah, that helped push him, I think, a little bit over Cornyn. And I'm glad Trump did. Even if Trump hadn't have endorsed Ken Paxton, I still would have voted for Ken Paxton.
0: Cornyn led Paxton in the March 3rd primary, but did not receive a majority of the vote, forcing today's runoff. Paxton will face Democrat challenger James Tallarico in November in a race with major nationwide implications. Iran denouncing the most recent U.S. strikes as a sign of bad faith as negotiations press on toward a possible deal to end the war. The U.S. military characterized Monday's strikes in southern Iran as defensive, saying targets included missile launch sites and mine-laying boats. American military officials say the U.S. acted with restraint in light of a weeks-long ceasefire. President Trump with his latest medical exam.
2: Spending 3 hours at Walter Reed National Military Medical Center for what the White House describes as preventative medical and dental checkups. Trump has worked to dispel concerns over his health and stamina. A recent poll found that less than half of U.S. adults think Trump has the mental sharpness or physical health to serve effectively. Trump, who turns 80 next month, posted that he had just finished a six-month physical and that everything checked out perfectly. An official report was not released by the White House. I'm Lisa Dwyer.
0: More on these stories from townhall.com.
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0: Talk. The nation's top intelligence official stepping down, but not before releasing more classified findings.
4: Director of National Intelligence Tulsi Gabbard is stepping down following her husband's cancer diagnosis. Before leaving office, Gabbard plans to declassify reports involving COVID-19, the 2020 election, and alleged federal government overreach. During her tenure, Gabbard oversaw the release of more than 500,000 pages of records and implemented reforms that cut staffing by 40%, saving taxpayers hundreds of millions of dollars annually. Deputy Aaron Lucas will serve as acting director. Willie Nelson, Washington.
0: BP has ousted its chairman over what it calls serious concerns related to important governance standards, oversight, and conduct. The departure was unexpected, with Albert Manifold having been appointed to the position just last year. Board member Ian Tyler will be the interim chair. News at townhall.com. Rideshare drivers organize in Massachusetts in what labor leaders are calling a big victory for union recognition.
5: The App Drivers Union could eventually represent nearly 70,000 drivers statewide. Drivers for apps like Uber and Lyft say many have been struggling with rising gas, insurance, and maintenance costs and sudden deactivations. Organizers say workers are also worried about the expansion of self-driving vehicles. Lyft and Uber issued statements saying they plan to work in good faith with the union and state regulators as the process moves forward. The certification became possible after the state's voters approved a 2024 ballot measure. The victory could provide a model for similar campaigns underway in California and Illinois. I'm Jennifer King.
0: And the best young spellers of the English language, they are competing at the Scripps National Spelling Bee this week. By the way, the winner will walk away with a cool $50,000. More on these stories at townhall.com.
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0: We are back, and this is the Nighthawk Resurrected. This is our second hour of an amazing show.
1: Yes, there's certain shows that are just on fire, and this is definitely one of them. So we want to thank...
0: This is on the heels of your seat.
1: Yes, it is. You're on the edge of your seat.
0: Yes.
1: The heels of your seat. That's hilarious, Kenny. So go to jeffharmon.com. Guys, he's got a lot to offer. He's a spiritual researcher, second generation master astrologer, and a paranormal investigator. Thanks again, Jeff, for your time tonight.
2: Thanks
1: so,
2: for having me.
1: You know, before the break, okay, this is a good question. I think we can go back. We're talking astrology. We're talking charts. What's a simple way that listeners can start working with their own charts, like this week? What's a good way to start for somebody that doesn't really know much?
0: Call Jeff.
1: Well.
2: Well, I mean, one thing for sure is the report card's in on this one for thousands of years, the moon. I mean, if you just look at your daily transits of the moon, it's interesting. Benjamin Franklin actually put out something called Poor Richard's Almanac in the 1700s. And it is now, a lot of people recognize it today because it's become the Farmer's Almanac.
1: Right.
2: And even though the Farmer's Almanac doesn't have quite what we'd call traditional astrology in it, it was born out of Benjamin Franklin's Poor Richard's Almanac in the 1700s. And what's interesting is if you just follow the moon, now I'm not talking just about the phases of the moon. I'm saying we have a new moon every month, right? That's the conjunction of the sun and the moon from Earth's perspective. And then you have the first quarter. But in each of the quarters of the moon, there's going to be all kinds of aspects. The moon actually aspects every single planet in the sky once a month. And what makes it more interesting is what does it do to you? Years ago, I used to do experiments. This is a good one. Do you know that Ronald Reagan used to meet with Carol Reiter? Carol Reiter was Ronald Reagan's personal astrologer. Now, everybody in the news said, oh, Nancy's doing astrology. No, Ronald was doing astrology. And I actually know some of the people at Carol Reiter's foundation. And I could tell you, Ronald Reagan used him. In fact, Ronald Reagan actually was sworn in at 2 minutes after midnight or whenever it was as governor just to make the chart right. That's called electional astrology. So if people want to look at their own charts, I mean, if you just simply follow the moon, and you can do that with a lunar astrological calendar. The problem is to get deeper than that, you're going to need an astrology program. And what I always recommend is whether you have a PC or a Mac, either one, you can get arrested in California now without a Mac, but I'm just kidding. But, but the bottom line is if you have an ability to enter your birth chart and do what we call tracking of the transits, that alone is amazing. But to get deeper, you really got to understand astrology. And the big things I always look at, and this is probably what that astrologer blew your mind with, is if you look at the cycles of the major transits and the progressions, and the one that's really interesting is the Vedic astrology. That's where the rabbit hole really gets deep, because there's things called time lords, also known as doshas. And every single human being is in a time lord called a dosha. And there's many different types. And they're called major periods called mahadoshas. And they influence that person's life for many years. And then there's sub-periods to that. And then there's another one called the Kala Chakra dosha. Kala means time and chakra means wheel. So this is the problem with Vedic astrology, is it uses all these foreign terms. They come out of Sanskrit, Tamil, and Dravidian. And people often, their eyeballs cross. I know I was... I can tell you, I've studied Vedic astrology with many people from India for years, and you have to constantly cross-reference what does it mean. But once you figure it out, it's profound. And the cycles and timing in that are amazing. The problem is it's not easy to learn. It takes 3 to 7 years before you really get a feel for it. Today is an exciting time, as you mentioned earlier, because we have better tools now than ever before.
1: Right.
2: When I do a session with people, I literally spend 30 to 40 minutes writing out pages of notes, and I'm able to do that because of my programs. I have several programs that I use that look at all different types of ancient astrology that give me cycles that would take me hours to do if I didn't have the computer programs that I have. So the problem is understanding it, you know. So, but
1: so
2: the
1: moon will get you along. What can somebody expect, like, if they do a one-hour custom reading? What are you going to do?
2: Well, it depends. Most people have questions. My goal is to help people.
1: Right.
2: You know, like every day I get people coming along with various conditions, whether it be from health. You know, I can't give medical advice, but I can certainly tell them what the energies are. And then location astrology is huge. Where is it best to move to live? And you can look at, see, when you were born in a certain place, if you move to a distant place, even if it's just several hundred miles, it's going to drastically affect the timing of your transits and progressions because you've now moved, you see. So, again, it's all about time and it's all about space. And so it's fun stuff. And, you know, people, another tool that I use that's profound, it's known in the West as horary or interrogation astrology. They're one and the same. India calls it prashna. Now, that's divinational. And that's one of the coolest types of astrology, and it proves the universe is an interactive consciousness. We're actually interacting with this matrix. I always say, forget Trinity, New, and Morpheus, this might really be the true matrix, the interaction, because you can actually cast a chart for the moment you have a question. It can be anything under the sun. Where's my keys? Where's my cat? You know, should I invest into this? You know, whatever it is, or what's wrong with my health? I get that all the time. Or, you know, is my partner, you know, good for me, or are we going to split up? All these kinds of things. Because people usually want to know about money, mm-hmm. health, or they want to know about jobs, right? Career.
1: Right.
2: So those are the big ones.
1: So is that the celestial matrix that you're talking about?
2: Well, astrology is this celestial matrix. So what I use is a technique called interrogation astrology. It's the same as horary or prashna. You literally cast a chart for the moment. In fact, most sessions.

0: I mean, this is so complex that, you know, we're talking back to the Babylonians, right? So
1: it's
0: almost like it was like kind of divine intervention to give this information for humans to even be able to read this.
2: Did the aliens bring this?
1: The oldest text that we know of in astrology is a text that was believed to be given to Adam at the fall of man into the material realms. It's a text called the Sefer Raziel. Sefer in Aramaic and Hebrew means book. Raziel is the archangel Raziel. And if anybody's familiar with the Tree of Life, Raziel is the angel of wisdom or divinity of God. And a lot of people say, well, does astrology negate God? Because a lot of the religions, I get this all the time. Well, astrology is the work of the devil. Well, actually, no, it's not. We might be interacting with both the divine and the devil. And the astrology kind of is the interconnected, you could say, portals to, you could say, the upper realms of consciousness, which is really wild stuff. We're immersed into a physical world of genetics and time and space on this planet. And God only knows how many other ones there's just like this. They claim there's hundreds like Earth in this sector of this galaxy. And some are below and some are above in evolutionary. And they say there's myriads way above and way below. So it's really wild what's going on. And many people have reported past lives in different realms like that. I've talked to a lot of people who get into it. Yeah.
0: So what about right now? How important is the current, you know, timeline, planetary? Well, right. Like, there's so much happening on the planet right now. What are you seeing in the charts?
1: Well, we just had a huge conjunction in February of Saturn and Neptune. Now, a lot of astrologers, they predict the end of the world, but actually that happens about every 36 years. We get Saturn-Pluto conjunctions between 36 and 38. It's not exact, but close. And we get Saturn-Jupiter conjunctions every 20 years. If you go back through history and you start looking at these, it's quite profound. The things that line up that were major alterations or directions in society. The biggest one we've just had was 220 forward, and we just had one this February, which was a Saturn-Neptune conjunction. Now, people say, what is that? Well, that's the reality structures that we used to know are dissolving, and it's actually quite positive in a spiritual sense. There's a lot of awakening and newer consciousness coming in, and of course, you know, do I have to mention AI, right? I mean, we're seeing the world change like never before, like never before. And I said this was going to happen from 220 forward. In another 5 years, it's going to become so advanced because we're seeing an exponential growth in materials research, designing. I mean, flying cars are going to become a reality. Yeah. I mean, right now, we're already seeing the Waymos, right? Mm-hmm. That are driverless. I know I've ridden them several times. It's pretty cool, actually.
0: They didn't just drive in a circle and get lost?
1: Yeah, well, some do.
0: Let me out.
1: Yeah, I heard this guy got trapped at the airport.
0: Yeah, but, it's
1: pretty
0: rare.
1: And they never
0: drop
1: you off where you want. You know, you always get a push pull over. You know?
0: Yeah.
1: But,
0: yeah.
1: But
0: I haven't been in one, so.
1: Yeah, it's pretty cool. But it's coming, I got to tell you. And, I mean, there's already driverless semis. And you talk about what's going on in manufacturing. People have no idea the amount of robotics that's being introduced. And I'm not just talking robotic armchair. I'm talking freestanding, emulating robots that are programmed to do heavy manual labor. And they're specific in tasks. But we're going to see this world get like the Jetsons in the next 5 to 10 years. And I remember saying these words back to George Norrie years ago, and also prior to 220, I said, you watch. I said, it's going to explode. And, yeah, we've got the current situation with Iran and the oil prices and everything else. That's also interesting because we're in something right now called a Kala Sarpa Yoga. Now, people may say, what the heck is that? Because that's what I said when I first heard it. Kala Sarpa just means serpent, and the eclipse points of the moon are known as the north node or the head of the dragon. Some people in Vedic astrology call it Rahu, and the tail of the dragon, which is also Ketu, or you could say the south node. They're mathematical points. Well, all the planets right now are in between those nodes. And interestingly enough, it formed right when this whole Iranian bombing thing started. When does it end? July. Right around July 7th.

0: to July 9th, it breaks the Kala Sarpa Yoga. It just means all the inner seven planets are in between that arc of what we call the eclipse points. Pluto is the only one outside of it, and the moon jumps outside every 2 weeks. Why? Because the moon goes around the entire, you know, Earth every month. So this is powerful. Kala Sarpa Yoga is just, for instance, Kala Sarpa Yoga was present when JFK got killed. It was present during COVID. So these are always major drastic changes. And I use, again, interrogation astrology to look at things, because it's very hard for astrologers to make an absolute definitive judgment on what might happen from just transits and progressions. But interrogation puts you right up there a lot closer.
1: So is it always like a negative thing? Because like no. JFK no. and COVID doesn't sound too good to me.
0: Well, they weren't. Were
1: no.
0: They?
1: But
0: well,
1: can
0: they
1: it
0: bring
1: be?
0: Drastic alterations. Yeah, Kala Sarpa Yogas tend to bring drastic changes in the world. And oftentimes they do coincide with drastic events happening.
1: So can it be drastic things that have really good outcomes? You know how sometimes you have like pain to get like somewhere really yep. good?
0: Yeah. Oh, yeah. You bet. When you study this celestial phenomena, it's absolutely what people call astrology. It's absolutely stunning. You bet. And we have some very positive things coming up this summer. You know, a lot of people are worried right now. Geez, you know, if we go back into Iran, is Russia going to get involved? Is China going to get involved? And of course, we got the Russian-Ukrainian war, which a lot of people are getting killed there.
1: Yeah.
0: A lot more than we hear about on the mind control news, you know, so they don't tell us everything. So what's interesting about where we're at, and this kind of relates to what I think the charts are saying, is we're actually in a major point of a global standoff between those who are the globalists who want right. microchips in your forehead, you to own nothing
1: eat the
0: and
1: bugs.
0: Be completely state dependent, which is also known sometimes as communism.
1: Sure.
0: And the other one is the nationalists. And what's interesting about these bankers or controllers at the top, which is a very mysterious place, I'll say
2: they
0: that.
2: Don't care about either one.
0: Well, that's right. They win either way.
2: Yes.
0: And what's interesting is I think it's regime change right now. I think there's musical chairs going on up there. We've not only in the United States had the Fed chair. See, Iran is not just Iran and
1: right.
0: Islam. It's also been a huge place of funneling huge amounts of money through. Terrorism is one thing. Drug trafficking is another. Human trafficking is, and that sounds crazy, but
1: no,
0: there's been a lot of stuff going on there. And you got to remember, our London bankers,
1: yes.
0: if you ever watch the movie Lawrence of Arabia, you'll get a little taste of what really went on back in World War One. And World War Two was another major change of financial structures. Well, we're in another one right now. We're just not getting what we would call, quote unquote, a World War Three. I think we've kind of been in a pseudo one already. It's just being fought in a different way. It's a psychotronic war. And what's interesting is I really think by this July, we're probably not going to hear about it on the news. But my take on what the charts are saying is that we're really seeing the financial structures at the top of the pyramid being changed. And this has been a war that's really been tugging out since 2020 forward, because, you know, you can say what you want about COVID. It bankrupted the entire global economies. And I think it was designed to do so, quite frankly. But not to sound conspiratorial here.
1: No, that sounds like for structural reset, obviously, to collapse the dollar and, usher in, obviously, a digital currency, something
0: like
1: that.
0: Not just the dollar. Other countries, too. They're all they're right at their nostrils in debt.
1: Well, and I think that's why we see countries like China and Russia kind of more coming to the table than I think we anticipated with any kind of Iran conflict, because they're drowning, right? And
0: you bet.
1: And they know we better figure something out or we're all going to sink.
2: Well,
0: that is a major linchpin there. See the talk about how smart these bankers were. They knew that was a linchpin for the control of the future dominance of energy, which was the Middle Eastern oil. And it's interesting, the United States right now is producing more oil than any country in the world. And yet our fuel prices are through the roof, especially here in the land of the fruits and nuts, California. So it's really crazy. So what's really powerful right now is we're seeing the control structures over the Strait of Hormuz and, more importantly, deeper, I think, financial structures that are being changed. Look at the Fed chair just got changed. Mm-hmm. There's all kinds of undercurrents going on we're not going to hear about on, you know, any of the news channels. So it's really a powerful time of change, and the astrology shows that. Why? Saturn-Neptune conjunction. See, the next big linchpin is 2028. Not only is it an election year, but that's the Saturn-Pluto square. Give you an idea what that one's about. That's the last Saturn-Pluto square we had was the crash of 2008 and 2009. That was the housing. So, you know, not to focus on just bad things, because there is good things. And I think we might be in something right now that is, even though it looks tumultuous, will end up good. So it's interesting stuff here. And there's so much polarization right now in the world. And it's a lot of it's really been funded. It's really been funded. And you see this tug of war that's going on without getting political, but that's what the astrology showed.
1: It does reality, show it.
0: Yeah, it does show it, yeah.
1: So it do you see
2: moving the financial tactics of who's in control, right?
1: Well, a lot of this stuff is funded. You know, there's a lot of money that comes from a lot of foreign countries.
2: Opposition.
1: Yes.
0: You betcha.
1: Yes.
2: Control.
0: Sure, and it's buried through trusts and NGOs and everything else. Oh, yeah. It's a network that's very hard to track.
2: Well, yeah, and it's not designed to track. It's designed to control things that most people can't see.
0: That's right, and be stealth, right? Yes. That's exactly right. You got that right.
1: So how does free will come into this, you know, versus, like, obviously the charts and
2: is there really free
1: well,
2: that's
1: right. I guess that's the question.
2: Or is it just the chart?
0: Well, that's a great question, because, you know, that's something that I often get asked a lot. And, you know, people always say, is there fate or is there free will? I think there's both. You know, the ancient Vedic astrology said karma's like weather. You can't stop it. It's going to do what it's going to do. But free will comes in how you react to it, you see. For instance, you know, I drive a motorcycle. I love motorcycles. But when it's raining, I take the truck, right? So here's the point is, you know, we have the most powerful thing in the universe is reaction. And all the great yogis and spiritual practitioners always said it is our reaction to things that is the free will. Because it's like driving a car. You know, if you go down the road in a car, you can't control the guy who's pulling out in front of you, running the stoplight or the stop sign. But you can certainly react in an appropriate way that keeps you safer and everybody else. So that's where
1: the free will comes in.
0: That's where the free will seems to come in. And I do think we have free will. I mean, how many people make decisions in their lives that affect the outcome that we look at 5-10 years later and go, wow, had I not done that, I would have ended up over here or with so-and-so or in this career or in that. So we do have free will.
1: It's like a ripple.
2: Well, had we not done the show, we would have never talked with you.
1: That is true.
2: And learned all this amazing information.
1: Before we go to our last break, can you tell me a little bit about your custom talismans?
0: Yeah, that's something that's really unique about Vedic astrology. Most people know their sun sign and they know their birthstone. But Vedic planetary gemology, which I have a section on my website, is really interesting stuff. Why did all the ancient kings, the queens, the pharaohs, and I got to tell you, I have a lot of business people and a lot of very powerful politicians who I've made stuff for and still do, because it brings an energy. Natural, untreated gemstones have a vibration. We hear about the breastplate of Aaron. We see the crowns and the kings, even, you know, today. So there's the key is having a natural, untreated gem. See, lab-grown gems, which are now so prevalent, or heat-treated irradiated or altered gems lose their power. There's a vibration, they say, that connects to the archangel of every single planet. And there's certain gems you want to wear, and there's certain ones you want to avoid. And also in Vedic astrology, there's certain gems you wear at certain times in your life. Like for certain years, you wear a gem that matches the time lord dasha you're in. And see, these change throughout life. And there's certain core gems you always want to wear. And I was a skeptic of that, too, at first. And I got to tell you, I'll never forget the first gem that I wore. I went, wow, I can really feel this. And it's because it was natural. It was untreated. And what I do is I actually set them. Not only do I get the untreated natural gems. In fact, my partner, she's one of the largest distributors in the country. And she actually supplies jewelry stores, her and her husband did. And I've been dealing with them for almost 30 years now. And what's wonderful is I get to see all the stuff going on in the jewelry industry. And I see the flooding of lab-grown gems. And they're beautiful. If you want a lab-grown gem, go buy one. They're gorgeous. But if you're buying it for energy, you might as well walk out on the porch and light your money on fire because they don't have any. Right. And natural gems. So what I do is I set the gem. I cast the metals on a good day, and then we set the gem at a good astrological time to your birth chart. So it's not just a gem anymore. It's a gem talisman matched to your energies. And then there's a whole principle at how you charge it. I actually put your guardian angel on there, too, if people want. It's a calculation that I do. There's an angel that's said to tie us into the body for the duration of the incarnation. And that angel is actually made up of the inner seven planets in your birth chart and the sidereal degrees that they lie from the ascendant. It's really wild. And again, it's not something I made up. That is thousands and thousands of years old in ancient texts that talk about that.
1: So, guys, wow. go on his website because you can see there's like all these different beautiful pendants, cuffs. There's angel pendants. There's engagement rings. There's, like I said, there's cuff bracelets. He's really got some cool stuff on there.
0: Oh, thank you. Yeah. So, well, I have to tell you, a lot of those designs are people telling me, hey, can you make this? And I go, yeah. And see, we use computer CAD work to create the casting mold. And then I wait, and on a good day, we actually cast it. So what's great about this is that we can make anything. If you can come up with a drawing or show me a picture, I can make it. A lot of people do that with AI now.
1: Nice.
0: And what's so cool about this is that in the angel calculations, you can actually see the potential tribe that your soul root is tied to. There's also certain angelic gates that your soul is tied to. And oftentimes you get biblical localities where your soul is tied to, which is really wild stuff. Can't make this up.
1: Wow.
0: It's called gematria. It's the numerology connected to your birth chart and the positions of the planets. They actually say whenever anything is created in the physical realms, there is an angelic counterpart to it, which is interesting stuff.
1: All right, we're going to take our last commercial break. You guys, make sure and go to Jeff Harmon's website, JeffHarman.com. This is the Nighthawk Resurrected. We'll be back in 6 minutes. We're going to talk UFOs. We're going to talk about some of his ghost hunting and finish out the show. Thanks for listening. We'll be right back.
3: Hi, everybody. This is Dr. Duncan McCollum, and I have this patient, Tim, here. Why don't you just tell us what's going on, what happened, and where you're at right now?
4: Yeah, I have peripheral neuropathy, which is burning and numbness and pain in my feet, and wasn't able to work and ended up with so much pain that I was pretty much homebound, quit driving, had a hard time sleeping. 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
14: The symptoms of PCOS, which stands for polycystic ovarian syndrome, are caused by the many cysts which produce lots of both male and female hormones. Excessive production of female hormones are associated with bad periods, sometimes no periods, bloating, weight gain, obesity, moodiness, sluggishness, while the excessive male hormones she produces can cause oily skin, acne, sometimes hair on the chest and back, thinning hair on the head. The hormones secreting cysts are themselves associated with insulin and blood sugar, and most PCOS patients have oftentimes undiagnosed pre-diabetic signs. That means PCOS needs to be first treated as a sugar processing problem. And secondly, PCOS patients who usually have underlying digestive problems are going to want to look here too. PCOS patients should focus especially on fat malabsorption, gallbladder and liver health issues, as well as the health of the intestine. Vitamin C is helpful for all hormone health issues, and you want to make sure you're getting fatty vitamins too, especially vitamins E and A. Lecithin granules with fatty meals can support fat metabolism, and it wouldn't be a bad idea to finish off all meals with a little apple cider vinegar, which can stimulate the secretion of fat digestive enzymes from the pancreas. Probiotics can be helpful, as can supplemental bile salts and digestive enzymes. 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
12: 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The earth has shifted.
2: And welcome back. We only have 20 minutes left.
1: Yeah, it's the time has flown by quickly.
2: Jeff, we could have you on for 14 hours and still have stuff to talk to you about.
1: Anytime you want to come back, you let me know. We'll get you in the books. Do you have anything new, anything you want to talk about? You have an open mic here in Santa Cruz, California, in the Bay Area, up to San Francisco and beyond. So,
0: wow, well, thank you.
1: Anyway, so
2: we figured something out.
1: We did?
2: You sound like Casey Kasem.
1: A little bit.
0: Casey Kasem. Oh, wow. Oh,
1: yeah.
0: Could be.
1: You got a good radio voice. Okay, so you're also a paranormal investigator. How did that, I mean, obviously it ties in, but you know, you're an investigator. You clear properties, right?
0: Yep. And I often do it remotely.
1: You do remotely?
0: Yeah, you can do clearing remotely. I did one in Bel Air. There was actually I could tell the story because it's now 25 years plus, and he's gone. But there was a judge who he and his wife came to me, and I won't tell you where he was a judge at. I'll keep it secret. But he said, "You know, Jeff, I don't believe in this crap." And I said, "Okay." And he said, "But I got to tell you, we've had 7 maids quit in our house." And house workers. And he said, "I heard it. There was some weird howling outside our house." And his wife was adamant. She was the one who contacted me. And I used something called interrogation. I cast a chart because you can actually cast a chart for the moment and see if the house is possessed. And I said, "I think you're right. I think it is possessed with a disincarnate soul," which many people would call ghosts. And I said, "Well, I could clear it since you're locally." And I said, "But you got to sign a piece of paper." And I said, "It'd be advisable if you guys could just get out of the house for a night and let me do it." And again, this was actually almost 28 years ago. And I went in there, and it was – I actually use electional astrology, too, to clear places and people. And what that is, it's different than interrogation. You literally pick an auspicious time at which to clear. The ancients said if the moon is separating from malefics and applying to benefics, it's a really good time to do clearings, especially if you align it to what we call the fourth house, which is properties and homes. So the judge signed a piece of paper saying, you know, in case anybody, you know, questions who I am and calls the police, that, you know, I have the right to be there. And they went and got a hotel, and I went in there, and I noticed that there was some really weird energy in this place. And afterwards, I did some research, and that place actually was a brothel back in the 30s.
1: Yeah, there's a lot of those.
0: You bet. And what's interesting is I got that this poor girl was pregnant, and she was thrown off a cliff behind the house, and she was killed, and she didn't even know that she was dead. And, you know, this is – I talk a lot about this on my podcast. If anybody ever goes to my podcast, it's Jeff Harmon, astrologer. I have a lot of talks and stories where we talk about, you know
1: – Is that on YouTube, or where do they find your podcast?
0: YouTube. Okay. Yeah, it's on YouTube.
1: When do you do it?
0: I usually do it every Wednesday and Sundays. A lot of people have to check the lives, too, because I do a lot of lives instead of regular recordings, because lives are easy for me. I can just jump on and do it. And it's wonderful because I get a lot of really good people joining me on that and talking. But anyways, to just finish the story, I found that that's what had happened. She was killed and she didn't even know that she was deceased. And I talk a lot about this on my podcast, and that is the work of some of the older psychiatrists, like Dr. Carl Wicklund is another one. In fact, Manly P. Hall knew about this stuff, too. And that is people who get killed suddenly or are not aware that we don't die. It's like the movie Ghost with Patrick Swayze. We end up in a lower astral realm. It's usually for the first year. This is why many of the rabbis say, you know, the soul will dwell for the first year, and then they actually do the ceremony after a year. So there's a lot of truth to that. And what's interesting is this girl was there for years. In fact, I don't know how many because I couldn't count, but I'll bet it was at least 20 plus years, maybe 30, maybe more. And because there is no time. And there's a lot of mysteries to this stuff that I talk about in different books that actually support this, that and when the moon is full here, it's actually new in the astral worlds and it's opposite. So time still exists in the lower astral earth spheres where many of your confused, lost, disincarnate souls end up. And then there's like portals that open where that soul can go up, and a lot of them don't, they're not aware of it. And then there's also the mysteries of an angel will snatch us out of this and reincarnate us, you know, so there's a lot of really complex stuff far beyond mine or anyone else's full ability to understand it. But, what's interesting is this girl, I couldn't get her to leave. She was so confused and angry and distraught that the only way I could get her to leave was to have her incarcerated and have some angelic beings literally take her away. And I've noticed this a lot. There was another place in Burbank that I cleared, a apartment complex where a girl had shot herself with a shotgun. Ooh. And this was probably, probably back in the 60s. And she didn't even know that she was gone, still in the, you know, spin cycle of the drama that she was experiencing. So this is interesting stuff. And a lot of people had said that that particular room was really weird. And of course, we hear the stories of ghosts, you know, in Gettysburg and wars and various different places. I've even seen in certain properties where we've had Indians or Spaniards possessing the astral worlds around there. And it's a very mysterious thing about consciousness. See, there's where free will is. The more, and you know, you mentioned earlier a wonderful thing about we're in interesting times, because I think there's never been a time like there is now where consciousness is expanding in the lower secular worlds, if you will, in normal society. We're ascending. And I don't think this has happened for quite a while. And people are exposed to a lot more possibilities and knowledge. And the more we become conscious aware of who we really are, the more we will probably expand our growth as we exit these journeys we call life. And that's, you know, an interesting scenario there, because I often find some of these disincarnates are so locked and wrapped in their sphere of reality that it doesn't leave. There's a wonderful book that I always mention. It's one of my favorites to mention. It's called The Magus of Strovolos. And that's about a healer who lived on the island of Cyprus in the city of Strovolos. And it was written by a man named Kyriakos Markides. It's one of the most fascinating books you'll ever read. And he, again, would do the same thing. He would dislodge disincarnate souls who were trapped. And there's many people doing this type of work. One of my favorites was Dr. Carl Wicklund, who actually was a psychiatrist in Chicago in the early 1900s. And he's the guy who invented the original shock therapy treatment, which is different than what they're doing now. Today, they're using very high current, which is very damaging to people. But the way he did it was with something called a Windham generator. It's like Tesla technology. It was very high voltage, extremely. So it wouldn't cause the current damage that a lot of the more modern stuff is doing. And he would actually use that to dislodge disincarnate souls of patients in mental wards. And his wife was a psychic channel. And she would channel that person. And the stories in this book will blow your hair back. It's called 30 Years Among the Dead. And it's by documentation by a psychiatrist who actually helped so many souls not only move on, but people living who were possessed and schizophrenia. I just did a podcast last summer with a lady named she was wonderful, Laura Hirsch, and her son is autistic. And many people may have heard of the telepathy tapes, which are absolutely wonderful. If you haven't heard of them, please Google it jump on YouTube and find it. The telepathy tapes are about autistic children who are now able to speak. There's a device a doctor made. In fact, I'm going to be seeing her at Contact in the Desert here just over this next weekend. And what's so fascinating is the spelling to speech that she developed allows autistic children to be able to communicate with the rest of us. Well, here's what the findings are. These people are not screwed up. In fact, we might be. Right. The human mind is an attenuator. I've had many advanced parapsychologists discuss this with me. The human mind is actually an attenuator. It's wired to the five senses, the three-dimensional dense world, and the ambulation of these incredible bodies we have. But here's the cool thing. These autistic children are actually talking to animals. They can read people's minds. They're talking to deceased relatives. The podcast I did a while back, the mother said, my son will tell me what movie I just watched and how it ended. And he wasn't even in the room. Plus, he was talking to his horse because he goes to an equine center. And the horse was telling him how sad he was because his best friend just died. Well, so the mother went to the equine center because they were only going there for a short time and said, "No, was there a horse that died here about 6-8 months ago?" "Oh, yeah. Those two horses were inseparable." And she goes, "Was the horse's name such and such?" And it's, "Yeah, how'd you know that?" "Well, because my son said he's talking to the horse who's telling him." And the horses are actually using the names the humans gave them.
1: Wow.
0: So, you know, this is, you know, so fascinating because I find I have a lot of clients who are parents of autistic children. And I actually have some people who are so-called, quote unquote, autistic clients. And they're really smart. I have one. She's an author. And she's amazing. She's been in a wheelchair since she was a little child, which her astrology showed exactly when that happened.
1: Wow.
0: She got vaccinated and she was unable to walk and speak properly, but she's an amazingly talented, intelligent person. So this world is really so much more vast than I think anyone can fathom. And it's fascinating.
1: So
0: and,
1: do you think that the autistic children or autistic humans have increased, or is it just that we have a name to put on it now? Has there always been a lot of autistics that are in touch with like kind of this realm? Or is the human evolving?
0: Well, that's a good question. I don't have a snappy answer to that one. I would say, it may be both.
1: Or is it like environmental, you know, like you talked about with all the different vaccines? Well,
0: I think autism has definitely been on the rise. Dr. Sherry Tenpenny is a client. And I can tell you that there's no question that the evidence is that it's been on the rise from many of these questionable vaccinations and such. It's not my place to judge.
1: Sure.
0: But that certainly seems to be the case. And I think toxicity and things are also contributing to that. But, that kind of a thing has probably always been around. I don't know if we called it that in the past.
1: Right.
0: But there's, you know, a lot of stuff in the Vedic literature that talks about, you know, various different conditions at birth, be it good or challenging. And it does seem to equal the astrological configurations at birth, which is really interesting stuff. Chakrapani, I don't know if anybody's ever heard of him, but Chakrapani was a friend of mine. He's probably the guy who coined that phrase Vedic astrology. And back in the 60s, he said, you know, I don't think anybody's going to know what Jyotisha means, so we'll call it Vedic astrology. And it really stuck. And he just passed away here, I think about 7 years ago. And he was a really just a wonderful person who had come from India, and he really had his finger on what astrology was. It really is the science of the light and journey of the soul. And it's so different than what modern astrology has made it out to be.
2: Do you believe that that in the astrology, or, I mean, it's probably not something you believe because you already know, that we're living a journey that our soul is trying to find the outcome of? Is that what it is?
0: Say that again. I couldn't get all of that.
2: Are souls trying to find the outcome of the journey here without having the information? Or are they supposed to be like getting cliff notes from astrology?
0: Well, I think one of the things that God might have done us a favor by knocking us out at birth, because if we could see all the disincarnate souls, spirits, intelligence, and angels and everything else around us, we'd probably flip our cookies.
1: Yeah.
0: That's one of the dangers of astral travel and what they call pathworking, is you can actually lose your reality structure. We are so rooted in time and space down here. And I think that's why maybe there's that grace period of approximately a year. It's not exactly that, but after death, where we go into this kind of state of reassimilation to the rest of the realms. And then there's really advanced souls. See, that's what the Sharia Gogam addresses. There are certain souls who come here who are very ascended masters and advanced, and they're not out there advertising it and putting up billboards. They're right. Just very advanced souls. They actually say God brings into creations, and I do say that plurally, many advanced souls to hold space. And there's a lot of truth in this, in the Sharia Gogam. And it's kind of like certain souls will actually get help unbeknownst to them. How many people can say, geez, you know, I just missed this car by that much. Or, yeah, you know, I was surfing and this wave was and something swept me away. You know, I remember my son and I were coming around the corner in a canyon. And my son was driving the car, and this pickup truck was flying at us head on. And I literally grabbed the strap up above me and said, okay, it's
1: we're
0: good
1: going.
0: Night, Irene. We're going. It's
1: yeah,
0: time to go.
1: It's time.
0: I don't know how it happened. It's like somebody picked up the truck and moved us and it. I don't think you could have put a knife blade between that truck and that car.
1: Wow.
0: Now, how many people can tell stories like that? I know I can. And I actually had an out-of-body experience or near-death experience from a motorcycle accident back in the 70s. So I can tell you, all of us have these stories. And this is what the Sharia Gogam talks about. It's kind of like Indiana Jones. Remember when he was in the snake pit? And right when everything was going horrible, somebody dropped him a rope and he was able to shimmy up out of there. So there's divine help. And it seems to come from not only angelic help, but souls attached to our soul root. It really seems like the earth is a very special place. I call it the soul cauldron. It's stuck on spin cycle, literally. And we're here growing, and sometimes it's challenging, sometimes it's beautiful, and all points in between. And what's interesting is we seem to keep coming back until we either get self-aware, which is conscious to what's really happening, and secondly, dissipate the karma. Now, where's astrology fit in all this? Well, it shows the cycles and phases. You can actually see. That's how they knew the the Dalai Lama was being born. In fact, in Vedic astrology, you can actually see, is this person spiritual or are they very not spiritual? Wow. Or, you know, traits. Yeah, you can see they're called yogas. They're planetary formations. And again, thousands of years old, and you can't make this stuff up.
1: Hey, Ginny,
0: it's absolutely stunning.
1: We have Steven Santa Cruz. You're not going to be able to hear him, but I'm going to just translate the question. We got 3 minutes, so we got to make it really fast. So, Ginny,
0: sure,
1: get
0: sure.
1: Steve.
2: Steve,
15: there's a book.
2: The Night Hawk.
1: Go ahead. We got two minutes.
15: Thank you, guys. There's a book called The Holy Science by Swami Sri Yukteswar. He was Paramahansa Yogananda's guru. And it's considered a pretty highly esoteric book, The Holy Science. I was wondering if the speaker might have had a chance to read that book.
1: Okay.
15: Thank you.
1: I'll ask him. So he's talking about a book called The Holy Science. Have you read it?
0: Ah. Yeah, I think I got it in the other room.
1: What's your thoughts on it?
0: Well, I think there's a lot of truth to these types of books. If it's the one I'm thinking of. I have so many books you can. I know.
1: If the audience could see, I'm looking at him. He's got a giant library behind him with tons of books. Well, we are at our last 2 minutes, and this has been a fantastic show.
2: Steve, thank you.
1: Thank you. Thank you
2: for calling.
1: How about any final messages for the listeners in our last 2 minutes, and also give a plug for what you do?
0: Well, I think the final message I would say is we're in a really transitional time right now. And even though the world is so polarized politically, and, you know, I mean, I see family members fighting with each other over politics and so on and so forth. And again, you know, our emotional reaction And what we hold is so crucial to our spiritual development. And a lot of times we just got to let go and be appreciative. I always say if you live in gratitude, you're going to be a lot happier because it always could get worse. Let me tell you, I see
2: vitamin G.
0: Really bad.
1: Yes. Yeah. Vitamin God. That's right.
0: That's one message I would definitely say is be an appreciation of what we have. Like George Carlin said, be happy with what you got because it could get worse, right?
1: That's true. I love that. That's a great one. You guys go to Jeff Harmon.
0: I love George. He was great.
1: I appreciate you. Thank you again. We're in our last 30 seconds.
2: For you.
0: Yeah. If anybody wants to check out my YouTube channel, it's Jeff Harmon Astrologer on YouTube. And I usually jump on Wednesdays and Fridays. Again, check out the lives because a lot of people look and say, well, nothing's been posted for a week or a month or whatever. Oh, no, I post all the time. Go under the lives. Some really fun stuff that we talk about and people ask questions. I do look as all I can on the comments. If anybody is interested in, you know, location astrology and Vedic and the ancient Nadi astrology and traditional stuff, I do readings. You can reach me at jeff@jeffharmon.com.
1: jeffharmon.com. 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
16: News this hour from Town Hall. I'm Jason Walker. Texas Attorney General Ken Paxton, easily winning the GOP nomination for the Senate, is defeated four-term Senator John Cornyn. Paxton had been endorsed by President Trump. He will now face Democrat James Tallarico in November. A Republican remapping effort in South Carolina failing.
17: South Carolina's Senate has rejected President Donald Trump's push to redraw the state's congressional districts in hopes that Republicans could get an extra seat in the U.S. House on Capitol Hill. The South Carolina House passed the measure a week ago, but the state senators were more skeptical of the effort, worrying that the move could backfire and get an extra Democrat elected. Some state senators also worried that holding yet another primary in August using the new congressional maps would present logistical problems. I'm Lisa Dwyer.
16: Well, Secretary of State Marco Rubio says details are still being worked out to end the war in Iran.
18: Speaking from India, Rubio says the sides are working on an outline.
19: Suffice it to say that some progress has been made, significant progress, although not final progress has been made.
18: Regional officials say the deal would gradually reopen the Strait of Hormuz and see the U.S. blockade of Iranian ports end. Iran would give up its stockpile of highly enriched uranium. At Arlington National Cemetery, President Trump mentioned those who were killed fighting Iran.
20: We lost 13 wonderful souls, wonderful special people.
18: The president said there could be no 4th of July without America's armed forces, and there could be no Independence Day without Memorial Day. Ed Donahue, Washington.
16: In Washington state, authorities now confirming 10 people have been hurt at a chemical tank that exploded at a pulp and paper mill. Investigation is underway. More on these stories, townhall.com.
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16: Supreme Court will not intervene in a discrimination suit against the National Football League brought by former Miami coach Brian Flores.
32: Allowing the case to move toward trial. The justices Tuesday rebuffing an appeal from the league, which wanted to go to arbitration rather than open court in New York. Flores in 2022 suing the NFL and three teams alleging racism regarding hiring practices when it comes to black coaches. Joining the lawsuit, fellow black coaches Steve Wilson Wilkes and Ray Horton. The NFL says while it respects the Supreme Court decision, it's prepared to defend itself as the case proceeds. Julie Walker, New York.
16: Crews are building a temporary octagon-shaped cage on the White House South Lawn for a UFC bout, the event meant to help mark the nation's 250th anniversary, and it will be falling on President Trump's 80th birthday. Breaking news and analysis, townhall.com. Blue Origin lunar lander may be launching this fall to help develop the NASA moon base. NASA Administrator Jared Isaacman.
3: Moonbase 1 will be the first privately funded lunar lander mission in history. The Blue Origin Mark 1 Endurance Lander will deliver multiple payloads to the Shackleton Connecting Ridge, a strategic area of the lunar South Pole. In addition to flying two NASA science payloads, SCALPS, a lunar retroreflector array, the mission objective is to demonstrate critical capabilities that reduce risk for the human landing system missions.
16: NASA's Laura Glaze, head of our Artemis mission, says the manned lunar base will provide a tremendous foothold.
4: With Moonbase, Artemis astronauts will stay longer, explore farther, and conduct the kinds of science that advances exploration itself, understanding how humans operate off-world, how we build infrastructure, and how we prepare for Mars.
16: More on these stories, townhall.com.
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6: Dave Michaels, it sounds like there's a mini Dave cave that sort of sprouted. Is that right?
5: Yeah, I don't want to call it that because people are going to be beating down the doors to get here. But I have one of each, the start pack, brain and heart pack, bone and joint pack, blood sugar pack. I have one of each of those. As well as Arthrodex and Ultimate Daily Classic. So limited supplies, MZ, but I do have them here.
6: That creates a matter of urgency, doesn't it?
5: Oh, yeah. They're going to be stepping over each other to try to get these things. So I'm ready, though. I'll be here till 2 o'clock.
6: Oh, that's great. Now, Dave Michaels, what have you done to the weather outside? It's almost like it's raining.
5: Oh, it's beautiful for hiking and walking. Oh, my gosh.
6: Oh,
5: I love it.
6: What do you think, Amy? Dave's on to something, don't you think?
7: Well,
6: Closer to the microphone.
7: That kind of weather bothers me.
6: That kind of weather bothers you?
7: My back hurts.
6: Oh. Well, Dave could probably fix that, you know.
7: Yeah.
6: He knows exactly what to do. Yeah. You and I were kidding each other. I mean, I was kidding you. You weren't kidding. Well, I'm not sure whether you're kidding me. You called me lowlife again this week, and I'm not sure when. Toward the beginning of, you know what? No, it was someone else you referred to as lowlife, and I internalized it. So I forget that. But I was kidding you by calling you an old lady.
7: That's true.
6: Oh, it is true.
7: This year, yeah. After I come back from Antarctica,
6: After we came back from Antarctica, you picked up an Antarctica
7: cold, probably.
6: Yeah.
7: To the bone. Who knows?
6: Cold to the bone.
7: Yeah.
6: Okay, but you still have a wonderful sense of humor.
7: Oh well, so.
6: So. Okay. Well, we're going to have a Saturday special here, and I have done a little bit of prep. Not as much as I could have and should have, but I think we're going to have a Saturday special that's worth listening to because it's one of my favorite subjects, but let's start the show right now. Good.

a commentary that I've been meaning to write for a long time. I finally disciplined myself to sit down and do it this morning. But I didn't have time to record it. I finished it, and I'm going to read it. I'm going to fumble my way through it at the beginning of the program today, so stay with us.

0: Okay, I
1: dang it.
0: Can't read anything with these new internal intraocular lenses. Without putting on reading glasses. I've never had to do that before. Anyhow, I'm going to start the live commentary. And there will certainly be some gaffes and stutters and screw-ups. But I've warned you ahead of time. Okay, hi, it's MZ, and though I'm not particularly bright, I have been warning you for over 45 years. The hysterical anti-growth policies practiced in Santa Cruz County since 1978 would continue to generate a housing affordability crisis that has now reached unprecedented proportions. Santa Cruz continues to have the distinction of having the highest rents in the nation, as it has for years. But now we are in the national news because so many people have said, screw it, it's not worth it, and left. But is there any wonder why? Basic economic law, not theory, dictates that whenever the supply of anything, as in housing units, is artificially limited, its value will rise, period. So here we are in 2026, 48 years after we passed Measure O in the city and Measure J in the county of Santa Cruz. Both historical anti-growth, hysterical anti-growth directives that for decades have made it so expensive and insanely difficult to obtain building or remodeling permits, and all but impossible to create new parcels and land subdivisions, that the state of California has stepped in and ordered new uncontrolled development to take place in order to address our critical statewide housing crisis. I myself find it sad and disgusting what has happened to downtown Santa Cruz with all the new 6-plus-story pigeon coop construction that has destroyed the character of downtown. But we have only our greedy and arrogant, selfish selves to blame for the decades of hysterical anti-development policies we have practiced in this county. Development is not a four-letter word, but it certainly has been treated as such for so long that now that the chickens have come home to roost, our community is only affordable to truly rich people. State money to widen Highway 17 and build needed new infrastructure was turned away by our elected officials in the late 70s because it would induce growth. But the growth came anyway, and that improvement money is long gone. Too bad. But to end on a high note, because the leaving trend and the AI revolution have both begun, lower prices, hell, possibly even a housing price crash, may well be in our not-too-distant future, so cheer up. For KSCO and KOMY, I'm MZ. Now, I read that to you earlier today, Amy, and you, yeah. I asked what you thought of it, and you said it was so-so.
2: Yeah, because that issue, as I know, this is we are American, United States, still capitalist country.
0: Yeah.
2: Yeah. But the later stage of capitalism, that's what I'm thinking right now. I don't say late stage. We are middle stage, not beginning of the stage, right? China is the beginning of the capitalism.
0: I guess.
2: Yeah,
0: for
2: but
0: sure.
2: We are probably pretty mature, right?
0: Yes.
2: This year
0: sure.
2: will be 250 years.
0: Sure.

0: almost 50 years
1: now.
0: Yeah,
1: Santa Cruz is a pretty socialist policy.
0: Pretty communist, you know, I'd say.
1: Yeah, just say government control everything, plan everything.
0: Yeah.
1: So it's not that depend on the market, the demand.
0: Right.
1: And supply. That's a free market economy.
0: Right.
1: Of course.
0: Santa Cruz has operated
1: as
0: unfree market as you can possibly
1: you
0: be.
1: Need a, otherwise, it would be not that good either. For instance, you say, oh, China's so good. They do lots of development. Actually, the other side, and they were ruining the environment. It's really dead.
0: Yes.
1: Everywhere they started, they don't care about that. Then the corruption because of the system.
0: Right.
1: So, you know, that's what I'm talking about. But today's result of the Santa Cruz, the housing crisis, and then the whatever they decided to build, you know, right? Those so-called high-rise. You say high-rise, I was always laughing. Because in Shanghai, high-rise is 30 story up.
0: Yeah.
1: Called high-rise. Below 30.
0: Yeah, six stories is considered very
1: low-rise. Low-rise.
0: Very high-rise for Santa Cruz.
1: Low-rise.
0: Because I don't remember anything being more than three stories ever in Santa Cruz growing up.
1: Yeah.
0: So, you know, you're having six stories, which is the minimum size of what they're building now in downtown Santa Cruz for housing. Mm-hmm. Anyhow, why did you say, I was so proud of this commentary that I wrote, and I thought I was going to get a compliment from you. You know how I love compliments. Maybe I'll get some compliments from the audience.
1: Yes, you will. I think it's good, the topical for communities.
0: I want to transform it into a question, okay? Yeah,
1: sure.
0: And good talk radio hosts come up with a tantalizing question at the beginning of their shows, and they keep it for the duration of their whole shows. Here's my question. I'm finally going to do it for the first time in probably 35 years. Do you think Santa Cruz County is better off or worse off because of the hysterical, and that's my word. I call it hysterical, and I don't think it's strong enough. And I don't care whether you're liberal, conservative. I don't care whether you're Democrat, Republican. I voted for these propositions. You either voted for growth control measure O in the county of Santa Cruz back in 1978, or you voted for a similar measure, it was measure J in the county. And if you were in the city, it was measure O that you voted for. I was a city resident, so I voted for measure O. And I was in favor of controlling development so that we don't end up like San Jose. Who likes San Jose? Does anybody like San Jose? There's no character. There's no style. There's no architectural distinction.
1: People working there, they like it because they don't have to commute that far.
0: Right.
1: But what I'm talking about, it didn't matter
0: what your politics were. Whether you, it didn't matter. But people voted for growth control. They voted for controlling growth. They voted for charging the local government with coming up with ways to throttle the growth. And that's what the local governments did. The county government and the city of Santa Cruz government came up with a way to control growth. And the way was make it very, very difficult, make it almost suicide-inducing to have anything to do with the planning departments in the city or the county of Santa Cruz. Mm-hmm. Okay? It was so horrible. I mean, to hang a towel rack, you were treated as if you, were a murderer. I mean, it's just awful. And it continues to be that way. And they wonder why the state has stepped in and said, hey, you guys are crazy. We have a housing crisis, and we're going to take away your power to decide. In many cases, that's what's happening. That's the reason that I believe that the downtown

0: town of today doesn't look anything like it looked even 5 or 6 years ago. You know,
1: you like it or not?
0: I don't like it personally, but it doesn't matter what I like. I'm just saying the reason that it is that way is because of the policies that most of us voted for back in the 70s, okay? And it's my understanding that there was quite a bit of money available for widening Highway 17 and for adding infrastructure and widening various thoroughfares in the city and county of Santa Cruz back in the 70s. But the people in control who had been voted in said, oh, no. Thank you for offering us all this money, but widening Highway 17 is going to be growth-inducing, and we don't want growth. We don't want it. We don't want growth. We don't want development. That's a dirty four-letter word. You know, and that's why we're in the position that we're in right now, okay? Nobody's calling, so everybody must agree with me.
1: I think they...
0: You think they're sleeping?
1: Yes. Maybe at 11 o'clock we wake up. Now it's half hour. So anyway. Yeah. So nobody care about
0: it. All right.
1: That.
0: Well, anyhow, I know that a lot of people care about the high real estate prices and high rents that are insanely high in this county. I know that. That's what people bitch about more than anything that I know locally.
1: And lots of people leaving.
0: Right. And lots of people leaving. And I'm saying the message I have is there any wonder why they're leaving when it gets to be so costly that it's impossible to live here? What would you say? I mean, I'm ready to say to hell with it. It's a nice place. It's not that nice to be stuck in traffic all the time and being stressed and miserable.
1: So for me, it's people leaving or coming or leaving is purely is depend on the job market. You say you don't like San Jose. Nobody likes San Jose, but they have a job, so that's why.
0: Well, that's
1: and
0: why.
1: Now,
0: I'm,
1: if
0: that's
1: not,
0: why
1: they
0: I'm
1: don't
0: saying
1: have a job.
0: Everybody, regardless of their personal liberal or conservative or anything in between, they all voted for these growth management issues back in the late 70s, including myself. I'm sorry to say, because it didn't take me too long. Well, it probably took me about...
1: So you don't want to see the building and to ruin the beautiful coastline.
0: Of course not.
1: Yeah.
0: Of course not.
1: So?
0: But I also think that the Coastal Commission that was created in 1972 from the... I think it was called the Coastal Act. I think that the Coastal Commission has become the least accountable government agency that's ever existed, certainly in this country and probably worldwide. I think the communists are more accountable to themselves and to their own people in communist China than the California Coastal Commission is accountable to anybody. And I think that's horrible.
1: They're developing. Now you look, you know, they're good. All Shanghai, right now, they think they are number one biggest city and surpass New York, Tokyo, everywhere. But there is a potential disaster. Because the high density, the high rise, can you believe it? That's why I don't like San Francisco South Market, you know. The high density, high rise, just you only need a one building for they all finish.
0: And the Millennium Tower will fall. I mean, I believe it will.
1: It can't help, yeah, because the foundation is not supporting that. Shanghai too.
0: Lucky we don't live anywhere near there.
1: No, I never wanted to live there. Yeah. That time I already feel that way.
0: Yeah.
1: So
0: all right, we do have some callers. Let's take our first one. If I can figure out how to take next. Hello, Arthur in Prunedale. You're on KSCO.
2: Good morning, MZ. I really look forward to your Saturday special. You do a wonderful job with Amy together.
0: That's a compliment. I want to keep you on for the rest of the show. Will you be the co-host?
2: Okay. Good. Well, if you arrange it with me, I'd be happy to do that, or have other good co-hosts I would recommend to you that you aren't regulars. But I called about this housing situation that you've been discussing with Amy.
0: Yes.
2: I think that this country, when this is Memorial Day, it's a holiday, we're recognizing certain things, but it's a national holiday. So this is the land of opportunity and personal responsibility. Everyone has the opportunity to do better for themselves. There's no discrimination anymore, no more excuses. I can't do it because I'm an immigrant, so on and so forth. If you come here legally, you can be successful if you apply yourself. Look at the owner of Tesla. He wasn't born here, and look what he became of himself, okay? That's an extreme example. But also, I don't think, if you have any comments on this, please interject.
0: Okay.
2: Everyone can't live along the ocean. That's a premium property. Like everyone can't drive a Mercedes or a Ferrari or a Porsche. You get what you could earn. You're not entitled to live in Santa Cruz, Carmel, Half Moon Bay, any place else along the ocean. You have to earn it. And this is what the Democrat Party overlooks. They want to give everything away, make everybody equal. You know, that has nothing to do with class. That has to do with responsibility. Apply yourself. Get an education. Work hard. You can be a plumber, an electrician. Whatever you want to do, you can be successful, and you can afford to live in Santa Cruz. You don't have a right to live in Santa Cruz. What do you think of that, MZ? I
0: agree with 1,000% with everything you said.
2: Okay, well, thank you for taking my call. How about Amy? What's Amy think?
0: Yeah, what do you think, Amy, about what Arthur just said?
1: Well, you were talking about, you said people born in here, they cannot afford to live here anymore. So you think anybody born here that have a right to live here?
0: Oh, I see what you good point, and I'm happy you brought that up. That's why I love Amy, because she thinks ahead, and she brings up ideas that get past me.
2: Okay, I don't understand her. I don't understand what she's saying.
0: Well, what she said to me, one of the things that I and a lot of other people who were born and raised in Santa Cruz or who have lived here for many, many years, but not necessarily natives like I am, a lot of them feel that it's a tragedy that your hometown has become so expensive that you can't afford to be here anymore. And Amy's just bringing that up and pointing that out to me. That's all.
2: Well,
0: and because
2: okay,
0: I agreed with you on everything that you said about we don't have the right to live in Santa Cruz. Does a person who was born here have more of a right to live in Santa Cruz than a transplant? That's a good question.
2: Mm-hmm. Well, okay. Well, MZ, here's my comment to that. My grandparents grew up as children in Greece, okay? Times got tough in there at the turn of the last century in the early 1900s. And like a lot of Greeks, they couldn't make it in their own country. They couldn't afford to stay there. So what did they do? They came to the United States. They left their past, their culture, their families, their background, and came to the new world and called this the new country and called Greece the old country.
0: Yeah.
2: They Americanized. They became successful. Like a lot of immigrants do, they applied themselves, they learned the country, they spoke English, they became citizens, they excelled in this country. So they had to apply themselves. That was their responsibility. You can't complain, I grew up in Santa Cruz, I have to be able to stay here. You have no right to stay there. Keep up with the times. Do better, afford it, or go someplace where you can afford it. That's my feeling on the. That's what I did.
0: Okay.
2: I didn't grow up in California.
0: Now, Arthur just described you, Amy, because you immigrated from communist China, and you became a citizen, and you set a plan. I think a 5-year plan for yourself that you succeeded in, sooner than 5 years has succeeded. I think. So, do you agree with what Arthur just said?
1: Yeah, I agree with that, but I'm just thinking it's a question. It's a question for the people. You know, they born here, just like you said, the native son. you know, you have this organization. You have
0: Native Sons of California.
1: Yeah, I'm not the Native Son of Santa Cruz. So I'm not qualified for that. You had to live here for at least 10 years.
0: Well, you're talking about the old timers.
1: Yeah, old timer, Native Son organization.
0: Yeah, the only rule there is that you have to have lived here for 20 years. It doesn't matter what your age are. But if you've lived here for 20 years, then you're qualified. Mm-hmm. But anyhow, couldn't agree more with everything that Arthur says. Thank you for bringing up what I've said to you many times, which is what a lot of people have said in the stories about having to leave. Oh, it's so sad. You know, my family was born and, you know, I was born and raised here and I can't afford to live here. I got to leave. Mm-hmm. And Arthur says basically sad but tough, right?
2: Right. Okay. Look, my ancestors left Greece. They would have liked to have stayed in that country. Maybe Amy would have loved to have stayed in China if the circumstances were different. But she couldn't stay there. She had to leave her family, her past, her culture. It was turning bad with communism, of course. But she came for a better opportunity, brought her responsibility with her, and succeeded. Everyone has that opportunity. Stop crying, looking for handouts. You're not entitled to anything. Right. You have to earn it.
0: Okay.
2: That's
0: we have a bunch of other callers now. I think we have pretty close to full board. But before I let you go, Arthur, please answer my question. It's not a really fair question to you because Prunepale is in Monterey County. It's not in Santa Cruz County. But I'm going to ask you the question anyhow. If it sounds like you know Santa Cruz County pretty well. Do you believe that Santa Cruz County is better off having gone through the better part of 50 years with a hysterical anti-development attitude? Or do you think we would have been better off by just letting the market be free?
2: Okay. Well, let me answer that. The state and the counties and the cities, if you check the current news, are all in debt. Unfunded liabilities all over the place, looking to raise taxes. So Proposition 13 held them back. The Santa Cruz's policies of not allowing expansion didn't give them the revenue that they were zealously looking for in property tax income. And all those six-story pigeon coop housing developments that are popping up all over Santa Cruz are providing them with increased property taxes to spend it in a largesseful way on all of their projects and giveaways. And no, my problem is Santa Cruz should have just maintained whatever policies the people there wanted. The state should have stayed out of it. There's a lot of other areas where they could develop low income, fair income, whatever they want to call it, housing, build all the stack and pack properties they want in other areas. Everyone's not entitled to live along the ocean.
0: Okay.
2: That's my comment, MZ. I'm sorry.
0: All right. You don't have to
2: apologize. Did I answer your question?
0: Yeah, pretty much. Thank you. All right. Okay. Always great to hear from you, Arthur. Have a good one. We'll talk to you soon. Here's Joe and Salinas. You're on KSEO, Joe.
3: Yeah, you spanked San Jose a little bit, but let me tell you what San Jose has that Santa Cruz doesn't. How many H-Marts are in Santa Cruz?
0: How many?
3: H-Marts.
0: What? Well, neither Amy nor I know what you're talking about. Please explain.
3: It's a Asian grocery store that's fantastic.
0: Oh.
3: Do they have cracked rice? Do they have ash noodle? You can't get that anywhere else but Santa Cruz
0: listen,
3: San Jose.
0: Listen.
3: You like to eat, right?
0: Joe. I don't know how long you've been listening to the KSCO and the Saturday special in particular, but I have a very odd sense of humor. And I wasn't trashing, though it sounded like,
3: because
0: I said, gagging. I was using that to point out that it didn't matter what your personal politics were. Everybody agreed that they wanted Santa Cruz to not become like San Jose. And that's why they voted for all the hysterical anti-development candidates for years and years and continue to, I think, you know.
3: You know, San Jose's not that bad.
0: I know. And you definitely hit a sensitive spot here with Amy and me. Amy, how come you and I don't know the H thing that he was talking?
1: I don't know. Maybe we should try.
0: I know.
1: I don't know anything about San Jose.
0: I know, because there's nothing we love more than good Asian markets, you know, to get great Asian.
3: Amy's going to love H-Mart. Amy is going to love H-Mart.
1: Oh.
3: And you will be going there every time you go through San Jose now.
1: Another thing is,
3: in Santa Cruz, you go up to a coffee shop and you ask for a salted coffee, they don't know what you're talking about. In San Jose, you get salted coffee, the Vietnamese coffee, so good. And, you know, when I go to San Jose, I stop at H-Mart, I stop at 85 Degree Bakery. Have you been there?
0: No.
3: They have four of them in San Jose. Oh, you have
0: Amy, to hell with Santa Cruz. Let's move to San Jose. Really?
3: No, don't do that. My niece
1: in San Jose, they think part of it, they love San Francisco still. But that for the kids, they think over there San Jose is better.
0: Yeah.
1: Of course, job too. The commute definitely is better.
0: Right.
3: Okay, basically, you know, stop at H-Mart. Stop at 85 Degree.
0: I'm so happy you brought that up because
1: I wasn't trashing San Jose. Yeah, I heard about some people from Santa Cruz drive to San Jose 85 Degree to buy some bakery. They like
3: that's
1: it.
3: Probably
1: I heard
3: 85.
1: About it. Yeah,
0: yes. Okay.
1: All kinds of stuff.
3: When you're there, try the salted coffee.
0: Yeah, oh, duly noted. So, Joe, how you live in Salinas, but you work up in San Jose? How is it that you know all this?
3: Asian culture.
0: Wow. Okay.
3: You know, we eat. Oh, you can get vegetables in San Jose. You can't get anywhere else. You know, we cook a lot. We like certain vegetables. Mm-hmm. We stock fresh up vegetables in San Jose. Well, Asian vegetables.
1: Yeah, that's true.
0: Are you yourself Asian, or are you married to an Asian person?
3: Yes.
0: Oh, cool. Great.
1: We've already sort of belong to a group,
0: you know, of spouses or boyfriends or girlfriends who have Asian counterparts.
1: No, you have a friend that live in San Jose. They have last time with they get those fresh vegetables, Asian vegetables, remember, Vietnamese. Yeah, she got all the fresh vegetables. We was very surprised. Have more market cost than here.
0: Oh, definitely.
1: It's no question.
0: So you're right. Thank you for calling in. And obviously, I touched
1: Vietnamese
0: a nerve that
1: coffee.
0: I didn't mean to touch, but I'm happy I did.
1: Vietnamese coffee delicious.
0: Thank you, Joe.
1: Thank you.
0: Talk to you soon. Here's Johnny in L.A. Johnny, you're on.
4: Actually, I was going to talk. Always great to talk to you and Amy. I'm in L.A. By the way, we are doing some amazing projects I want you involved in down in L.A. But it's 99th. The CBS radio got shut down almost 100 years. You know,
0: yes.
4: Give the history. You're part of only you and I would understand this. Most for the listeners, CBS radio did broadcast from all around the world. Broadcasting to where Amy is from, China, and all this stuff. Legendary. Paley, Columbia Square, of course you know it. I don't need to explain to you. You're Amy super. I just think, I just wanted to take from you on the Saturday Festival of what do you think of where's radio going? And I think it's actually with Jensen Huang. I think things are going to go better than what people think. I think it's actually what Amy, opposite of what I was just saying, there's no Asian culture, by the way. There is. Everyone's different. There's Taiwanese, there's Hong Kongese, Japanese. There's no homogenic, right? Everyone, Amy goes, yep.
1: Oh, different. Yes.
4: Everyone, but everyone is exceptional. But it's MZ, you and I are bad Jews. I'm the worst Jew ever, so I'm not going to throw you under the bus. I'm
0: you
4: the worst
0: keep
4: Jew.
0: Saying
4: I'm
0: that. Keep Speak for yourself.
1: Every time you say that, every week you say
4: I'm,
1: that bad
4: I'm
1: Jew.
4: I'm Mel Brooks dropping the Five Commandments. Most of my show up and I drop the Five Commandments. MZ gets the joke. Yeah. It's a do not break, do not this. But what I mean is all of us elegantly, can I say that together, that makes everything great. It's a mosaic. It's Moses. Mosaic. It's a blending of everyone, and that's what, to me, everyone puts down Donald Trump. No, it's about what he's saying in the Middle East, whatever he's doing, whatever we're doing from, let's go build great things, not destroy things, right? Constructive words mean something. Construction. Constructive. You're
1: not
4: talking about the Coastal Commission.
1: Yeah.
4: Yeah. Not destruction.
1: Yeah.
4: And I serve in the military. I'm just retiring, by the way. 25 years out, I'm done. On July 31st, my birthday, I'm done. I'm gone. I Leon Panetta, Leon's got his shit. We could all talk about this. But what it is about conversation and Charlie Kirk getting shot. I'm just saying we need to get into constructive behavior, not destructive behavior. You always said, MZ, I'm going to compliment you on the almost 100th anniversary of CBS Radio getting shut down. You have always been about constructive behavior, constructive dialogue. Your radio, people don't know this. MZ, by the way, I'm just toot your horn. People don't know. If you were to listen to the old interviews he does on Saturday Special, it was amazing, Amy. I mean, he got on Borland, the guys who founded, all the guys that founded Silicon Valley. That AI is now where everything is. And MZ, I just want to compliment you as the host.
0: Thank you, yeah, Johnny. I'm going to, every time I ping Philippe Kahn, you're talking about, the guy who started Borland, he's been very successful. He's got the Midas touch for anything he touches turns to not gold but platinum, you know. And I pinged him a couple times to come back on, and he doesn't want to do that. And I think the reason, well, he told me the reason is he's a mathematician now and he doesn't want to fight with people and stuff like. I guess that's what talk radio has devolved into. Is
4: but I can get Wozniak for it. Is it okay? Would you take Wozniak?
0: Well, I know Woz. Yeah, definitely get him. Get him for me. And I also want you to get Mel Brooks for me, but you've told me you can't do that.
4: No, well, the trouble is, you know protocol. You know trouble. See, only MZ understands that. So the talking audience out there, this is a running joke I said to one of my friends. We're shooting two big movies back east. And I go, I can't talk to anyone, but MZ knows in Hollywood, there's protocol. And even though you know them, you have to go through their agents and managers. So all complicated, right?
0: So what? I mean, you can do that.
4: I can do it, but you get what I mean. They'll talk to you personally. I can get them to talk to you personally, but get what I mean? We're 27.
0: Okay. Well, the last time I had Woz on was in 1992. I had known him. I had gotten to know him shortly, like 3 or 4 years after he founded Apple with Steve Jobs. And we used to have lard out. I was the president of the Santa Cruz County Apple Computer Users Group. And Steve Wozniak was a member of that group. So that's how I got to meet him. And I said, wow.
4: A group of nerds, by the way, for the audience out here. Group of total nerds. So don't think me and MZ, we're, you think he's on radio. He's just glamorous. He's actually a gorgeous guy. He's 6'9".
0: So anyhow, we used to have Woz come and do an annual lard out at my house in West Santa Cruz, where everybody would bring the richest, fat, most fattening, decadent dessert you can imagine. And he would tell the story of Apple. And every year, the story would change because there was a lot more that had been added, right?
4: So, who was never mentioned? Arthur Christian Markula.
0: I showed Mike Markula my Us Festival video.
4: Yeah.
0: you know, that Mr. Logic and I did together with Lucia Grossberger and so forth. And a lot of stuff, but we don't need to bore the audience with that. Yes, no, absolutely. But ping Waz for me and he'll probably say yes, he'd like to come back on.
4: There's some other people I could get on too, but good. Legendary people behind the scenes that are wonderful people. And actually, between you and I, I'm talking to you and I have your contact, but we're actually picking up, I won't name it. David Ellison just picked up, Paramount. Get what I mean? Oh, he's offloading too. We'll talk later.
0: Okay.
4: Put some fears at my camera hands. We'll talk later.
0: Okay. Take care, Johnny. That opens up a line at 831-479-1080. I was going to ask Johnny about the development thing, but because he's a developer himself, you know.
1: Yeah.
0: But didn't get a chance. Anyhow, we want to get more callers because we have open lines now. But here's Billy in Watsonville. Which Billy are you, Billy?
5: Oh, hold on a second. I got to clear all that smoke that's in there after Johnny.
0: Oh, okay.
5: Dang. Oh, geez, that guy is an artist of epic proportions. He knows everybody that's ever lived, going back 2,000 years.
0: Well,
5: this
0: anyhow, I can tell, and it's an honor to have you on the Saturday special.
5: Okay, I'm happy to call in. I just, you know, I listen every Saturday, and I'm always so optimistic because you always say we're going to have fun. We're going to have fun on this one.
0: Yeah.
5: And I'm wondering, is this fun? Are we having fun yet?
0: Oh, I see what you're saying. Well,
5: what's our topic? What is our topic?
0: The topic is development. People are wondering. People are surprised that Santa Cruz is in the news for the population shrinking because people are leaving because it's too expensive. And I'm saying, well, what do you expect from the way the place has been operated politically for so many, for decades, regardless of your personal politics? Everybody's hysterical about growth and has been, and there's and they wonder why there's a housing shortage, right?
5: Right. I think for the most part you're correct. I think that the caller previously, two callers ago or whatever, his attitude in general, I think, is not the majority of people in Santa Cruz County.
0: You're talking about Arthur in Prunedale, who said you're not entitled to live near the ocean. If you could afford to, great.
5: It's a ludicrous statement to begin with, because most people in Santa Cruz County don't live right by the ocean. I mean, the working poor live all over the county and mostly like in the Watsonville area too, probably. So development in general just needs to happen. There just needs to be more housing in general, you know. Eventually it'll help the prices go down.
0: Yes, but people exactly. So you're a smart guy and you understand that.
5: We shouldn't have a bad attitude towards people who, like you, like I think, you know, if you were born in this town and you just have a normal, low paying job, you should be able to survive. It should be like that anywhere. But everywhere in America, it's hard for the working poor to survive in 2026. And we have to solve these problems and not demonize, I think, those that are just trying to make it. I think that turns people off.
0: Were you listening from the beginning where I read my commentary, and I'm going to record it and it's going to play all over the state? Oh my God. Oh,
5: I'll check it out. I'll keep an ear out.
0: I'm tempted to maybe I will do it again at the top of the 11 o'clock hour.
1: 1 minute?
0: No, it's probably 2.5 minutes. Yeah. So will you listen, Billy? I'll do it because I've been meaning to say this for a long time, and it's one of my favorite topics.
1: So say again.
0: Right now?
1: Yeah.
0: No. I want to wait till the top of the hour. I'll do it right after the 11 o'clock news break. Okay. I'll open the I've been screaming about that for years. They make it so difficult for you to get a building permit for anything, and so expensive that oftentimes the building permit costs more than the damn construction itself. No, I'm not exaggerating. That's true.
1: Yes.
0: That's true.
1: Yes,
5: well, I love that too. It's so punitive in California, you know.
0: Santa Cruz in particular, I don't think most places in California are anywhere near this bad.
5: Santa Cruz is the extreme of it. And it makes sense that it's the extreme because we're right next to where that type of thinking comes out of UCSC and the University of Berkeley. There you go.
1: Yep.
0: So I've been trying to get people who have traditionally been, you know, card-carrying advocates for this kind of, well, I call it hysterical, and people say you shouldn't be negative like that. I don't think I'm being strong enough. Hysterical anti-development. Hysterical anti-development behavior and sentiment. Okay?
5: That's why
0: everything is so damn expensive. Can't people understand that? It's not rocket science. It's easy to understand.
5: It's easy to understand, but we have to do something about the problem, right? We just can't call in and say, well, the poor people just have to move somewhere else, blah, blah. Hey, buddy, that's not going to fix it because it's like this everywhere, okay? It's like this everywhere. So you just want everybody to move up and just live in the middle of nowhere, in the middle of the desert or something like that? Like I say, you know, I like Bumtown. That's what it's all about, you know.
0: You're the head of Bumtown, I heard yesterday.
5: I'm the mayor of Bumtown. I'd love to have him, okay? If I can be free of a society that makes it impossible to have fun or do anything. I mean, Santa Cruz County sucks for fun, all right? This at 7, 8 o'clock at night, there's nothing to do. It blows, okay? It's a retirement community to the point where it sucks. It's no fun. We need to develop things. Where's a miniature golf course? Where's the 9-hole golf courses? Where's anything for kids? More skate parks, anything. And it's Felipe Hernandez, who was running for a city councilor in Watsonville, that just had that park open up, the first one after 66 years. Thank God he did. Why did it take 66 years? What are we doing?
0: I think he's going to like my commentary.
1: You think
0: I really do.
1: The boardwalk going to close because not many tourists.
0: No, I don't think it's Amy and I were remarking about that.
1: Yeah, really.
0: Yesterday
1: we were
0: down there and we were blown away by the lack of people. But it's not the summertime yet.
1: Well, almost there. It's supposed to be
5: I think it's a sign of the economy also.
1: Yeah, I don't see any tourists then also. Not the tourists.
5: In general, the county has this major problems. Instead of pointing the finger at people and blaming one person or the other, we need to figure it out together. And otherwise, I think we're falling for traps set by us, that those that don't really care about the rich or the poor. And those people are anti-human, okay? And I'm not going to get into that, but I think we need to care more about each other, yeah.
0: I'll drink to that.
5: And have fun, yeah.
0: Okay. All right, I'm very interested in what you feel about my commentary, which I will read live again in about 10 minutes or 15 minutes or something like that, okay?
5: Well, I look forward to it.
0: Okay, thank you, Billy. Great to hear from you, and we'll talk to you soon. Our next caller is going to be Jill in Santa Cruz. Hi, Jill in Santa Cruz.
6: Hello. Thank you so much for the program. I just had a question. I was wanting to know, is it possible to get Steve Hilton as a guest on your program?
0: Well, I'd love to. I'll ask my friend Ramin, who knows him pretty well, if he can help in that regard.
6: Because he's coming through Santa Cruz next week. So I think it would be fantastic to
0: have... that you know that means you are more plugged into it than I am. So are you part of the group that's bringing him to Santa Cruz?
6: I am not. But if Ramin knows him, then he'll plug in to that and just, you know... reach out to him and ask him if he can be on your program.
0: Wow. Okay. Well, for next Saturday, it could be on the
1: Saturday.
0: It could be on the still before the election.
6: That's right.
1: May 30th, right?
0: And I'm keeping my fingers crossed that he'll be in the next election also.
1: Yes.
6: Absolutely. Yeah. Yes, because if we don't change governorship, we change nothing. I mean, we can talk and talk all we want to, but we need I really believe in him. We need a change of governorship.
1: Yes, definitely. It's,
6: yes, because then it will change the law, the regulation, the leaders, and then you will see and experience change. So I just suggest that to you, and I pray that you can get him on the program.
0: Great. Jill, how long have you been listening to KSCO?
6: Forever.
0: Do you remember how you discovered us and when?
6: Well, you know, I was a commuter, and I just had you on constantly. And, I mean, it's been, I've been listening to 1080 even prior to you taking over, but all the years that you've been there. And I just love having you in the radio accompanying me on all my travels. So,
0: wow, what a kind thing to say. Thank you. That's very sweet.
6: Well, it's really, yes, it may be kind, but it's really, I'm saying this because I don't think you realize how much it means to have you on the radio and how much I appreciate that. And there's so many people that do. So I pray for your continued success. Because
0: all we need is a little help for people to help us get sponsors for the station. That's the only thing we've ever need, and then we'll be able to do way more than we're doing now, you know?
6: Well, I do hear your plea for guests. So I think when you have a dynamic guest and someone that can change the future, I think that's really important. So that's why I was suggesting Steve.
0: Yeah, and don't think it hasn't gone through my mind to begin with, you know, because he's great. You know, I'm seeing him on so many YouTube videos and stuff and candidates forums. And so anyhow, thank you for bringing that up. I will do everything I can to make that happen since he's going to be in Santa Cruz anyhow. But he doesn't have to be on KSCO on the Saturday special.
6: No, yeah, you know how to do all of that. Yeah. Absolutely. I thank you, and have a blessed day.
0: Thank you, Jill.
1: Thank you.
6: Bye-bye.
0: Appreciate your call. All right, that's it for calls here for this hour. Now, So the growth thing, for some reason I thought your response would be a little different than, well, there's nothing we could do about it. I think there is something we could do about it. I think we can let the natural market...
1: market economy.
0: Market economy.
1: Right now people move out. It's not that the point is they can afford a normal situation. I think also a lot to do with the Silicon Valley have a big changes. They lay off lots of people.
0: Well, that's what I was saying.
1: So some of them have a good salaries, a good income, so they can able to live in Santa Cruz. But then now they don't have it. So honestly, they don't have a job. I think the AI thing come out is...
0: I'm going to read the last sentence of my thing again. Mm-hmm. Nobody else is patting me on the back, so I'll pat myself on the back. What the hell?
1: Sure.
0: But to end on a high note, because the leaving trend, in quotes, and the AI revolution have both begun, lower prices... Hell, possibly even a housing price crash may well be in our not-too-distant future. So cheer up. See?
1: Great.
0: Now, I read that to you before, and now you're reacting. It's like, did it go over your head before? You were reacting positively.
1: Wow.
0: Amy, well... if I can't get a compliment out of you, maybe I can get one out of Tommy in San Rafael.
1: That's right.
0: Go ahead, Tommy. What's up? You got less than a minute. Go.
7: Hello. Good morning.
0: Hi.
7: Hey, I listen to your station on when I'm not working on Saturdays. So this question, the guy from Prunedale, this is your down your way, he seemed to get it a little more. And then Billy chiming in, he doesn't get it, because I would say, well, who's going to pay for the housing? Who's going to pay for the cheap housing? Don't you get that it's part of the socialist system? Is it you're going to try, it's going to end up, you take from one to give to another.
0: Oh, my God. How did that get past me? And so I'm so happy you called, and I'm so sad we only have 10 seconds left, but can we hold you over?
7: Sure.
0: Okay. I mean, this is KSCO Santa Cruz, Salinas, Monterey. We're going to be back with Tommy.
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10: News this hour from Town Hall. I'm Jason Walker. Texas Attorney General Ken Paxton easily winning the GOP nomination for the Senate Tuesday, defeating veteran Senator John Cornyn. Paxton was endorsed by President Trump and now prepares to take on Democrat James Tallarico in November. Moscow stepping up its threats to Ukraine, warning of consistent strikes on Kyiv targeting its military-industrial complex. It's also warning foreign citizens and diplomats to leave the city as soon as possible. Ukraine's ambassador to the UN, Andriy Melnyk, says Russia has reached a new low.
11: On the night of May 23 to May 24, Russian armed forces launched one of the largest combined attacks against Ukraine, employing hundreds of aerial weapons, including ballistic and cruise missiles, as well as unmanned aerial vehicles. For the city of Kyiv, this was one of the most devastating attacks recorded to date.
10: President Trump telling Americans about the outcome of his latest physical exam.
12: The report on the president's health coming from Donald Trump himself. He takes to his social media page on Truth Social, writing, "Just finished my six-month physical at Walter Reed Military Medical Center. Everything checked out perfectly," in capital letters. "Thank you to the great doctors and staff," exclamation point. Heading back to the White House.
10: That is correspondent Laura Winters reporting. Supreme Court refusing to intervene in a discrimination lawsuit that had been filed by former Miami Dolphins head coach Brian Flores against the NFL, allowing the case to proceed straight to trial. More on these stories, townhall.com.
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10: A train traveling at a high rate of speed hit a minibus as it crossed a railway in Belgium early Tuesday, killing four people, including two children, and injuring at least five other kids. A security camera there showed the minibus drove around the crossing barrier, train traveling at 80 miles per hour, and was unable to stop.
17: That vehicle right behind me is getting loaded onto a tow truck. Its entire front is pancaked. All of the front is really just sheared off. Nobody on the train was injured, and the train suffered very little damage. We're following this very closely as the news spreads across Europe, eliciting notes of condolences from all across the region.
10: That is correspondent Sam McNeil reporting. In the meantime, authorities are trying to determine just why the driver of that vehicle decided to go around crossing. Breaking news and analysis, townhall.com. Drivers in Massachusetts for ride-hailing apps like Lyft and Uber have become the first in the nation to certify a union. Here's Bob Agnew.
18: The move is a milestone in a growing effort to organize gig economy workers. Drivers say rising gas, insurance, and maintenance costs, along with sudden app deactivations, have left many struggling financially. Drivers are also worried about the expansion of self-driving vehicles. Similar organizing efforts are underway in other states, including California and Illinois. Bob Agnew reporting.
10: British Petroleum ousting its chairman over what it calls serious concerns related to important governance standards, oversight, and conduct. The departure was abrupt and unexpected, with Albert Manifold having been appointed to that position just last year, BP naming board member Ian Taylor in as interim chair. More on these stories, Town Hall.
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0: And Amy.
19: And Amy.
0: Tommy in San Rafael. Oh, my God. It's going to be great here.

Well, the topic today has been one of my favorite topics, development in Santa Cruz County.

0: Dye wrote a brilliant commentary about development in Santa Cruz County. I wrote it this morning, but I didn't have time to record it. So I read it live today. And most people aren't up to join the Saturday special when it begins at 10 o'clock. So I've decided I'm going to read it again. But I also decided to hold Tommy in San Rafael over from last hour so he could finish his thought. So we'll do that right now. And then I'm going to read my brilliant commentary again and see if some people feel like complimenting me. Okay? Let's see. I got to get back to Tommy here. Tommy, you're back.
1: Hey there. So yeah, hey, I'll have to say that, yeah, thank you, because I like your station, and you're a good guy.
0: Oh, thank you. Now, are you listening online from San Rafael?
1: Yeah.
0: Oh, okay. So, do you realize that you have one of the few places left in the world where you could get almond-pressed duck?
1: Oh, really?
0: And that's at Yet Wah on 4th Street, or 4th Street, I think you call it, in San Rafael, right?
1: Yeah, I haven't had the pressed duck, though.
0: Yeah, you have to go and have the pressed duck before they decide that it's too much labor to prepare it.
1: I won't watch them press it, but I'll eat it.
0: Okay, good. All right. So you were going to finish your thought from last hour, right, about socialism.
1: What I was gonna say is, yeah. Yeah. You have to, you know, you're concentrating on Santa Cruz, but, you know, just expand it to California, because
0: sure.
1: It's obviously going on everywhere, and probably if you went to, I haven't examined it, but if you went to a lot of the blue run areas, you would probably see that the similar type of thing probably kind of propagated. Mm-hmm. And so once again, I would ask a few questions.
0: Okay.
1: For one, the state did it, right? The state in recent years has made these housing mandate type laws, changing regulatory things. So let me ask you, do you trust the supermajority of Democrat / communists of California? Do you trust them to be doing things that...
0: Oh, my God. Like? You've brought something to mind that I hadn't even thought of. See, I keep telling people I'm not that bright, but even I know certain things, you know, okay, but I hadn't thought of that.
1: They're not you probably in your head.
0: God, I wish you could go to a better place where you get a better signal, because we're losing you, Tommy. God,
1: they're not on your side. So that if they're promoting something, do you think it's for you?
0: Well, I think they're reacting to something that someone needs to react to finally, and that is the housing crisis,
1: okay,
0: which I
1: crisis.
0: See in Santa Cruz. And I don't see it's as bad elsewhere. But, of course, it's bad in Silicon Valley. Of course, it's bad in San Francisco.
1: But the guy, Arthur,
0: yeah,
1: he was more correct in that we need to be a merit-based society. So basically, you kind of have to, you know, do what it takes. So on the other hand, this Billy, is it, well, he just wants stuff created. Yeah, just make it happen. But somebody has to pay. So who's going to pay? So you see, it's about taking from one to give to another.
0: Yeah.
1: Then if you take from the more productive people, then they run away to somewhere else, and then it spirals down. You can't tax your way out of a fiscal problem.
0: Wow.
2: That's right. That's what the Obama said. Redistribute the wealth.
0: Louder.
1: So,
0: yeah. So good. Yeah, Obama wants to redistribute wealth, as do all the other communists.
1: Because I've watched
0: and
1: it happen.
0: And America haters.
1: You go look at all these places where whatever way to make it happen, and big housing push and developments, you'll see that the front story is, oh, it's for your family and friends. But go look at the numbers and see who ends up with the housing, and it's 80% plus new people that come from elsewhere. And then all that happens is you've got more bodies in an X-defined, you know, smaller space. And so thus the resources become less and quality of life gets worse for everybody there.
0: I can't argue with that. Can you, Amy?
2: No, that's true.
1: Exactly. So people don't like to swallow the truth. And you just have to be logical and analytical and just kind of, you know, look and, hey, well, that's the truth.
0: All right. I believe that you were tuned in early enough to hear my commentary that I read.
1: No, I missed it.
0: Oh, you missed it. Oh, wow.
2: So that's the reason you had to read
0: it. Okay. Well, I told Billy, who missed it also, that I was going to redo it right now. And we have Alec in Santa Cruz waiting, but I'm already eating into the time I promised Billy that.
1: Well, I'll let you go.
0: No. Stay. I want you to stay, and I want to hear your response to my commentary. In other words,
1: okay.
0: I'm fishing for compliments, like I always do. Okay.
1: Well, yeah, and yes. You're a real nice guy, sometimes you're a little naive. But that's why good that you and Amy are a good combo, because then she'll point out some stuff to you.
0: Right. And the worst thing that she could say to me, and she says it regularly, she calls me a liberal because I have no common sense.
1: Well, she's just getting. She's just kind of wake up, McFly.
2: That's right.
0: Wake up, McFly. That's pretty good. Yeah, from Back to the Future. Okay, so stay there. And Alec in Santa Cruz is listening. And I hope Billy in Watsonville is still listening, because I'm calling it my world-famous And You Wonder Why MZ commentary, okay? Hi, it's MZ. And though I'm not particularly bright, I have been warning you for over 45 years. The hysterical anti-growth policies practiced in Santa Cruz County since 1978 would continue to generate a housing affordability crisis that has now reached unprecedented proportions. Santa Cruz continues to have the distinction of having the highest rent in the nation.

0: 38 years after we passed Measure O in the city of Santa Cruz and Measure J in the county, both hysterical anti-growth directives that for decades made it so expensive and insanely difficult to obtain building or remodeling permits, and all but impossible to create new parcels and land subdivisions, that the state of California has stepped in and ordered new uncontrolled development to take place in order to address our critical housing crisis. I myself find it sad and disgusting what has happened to downtown Santa Cruz with all the new six-plus story pigeon coop construction that has destroyed the character of downtown. But we have only our greedy and arrogant, selfish selves to blame for the decades of hysterical anti-development policies we have practiced in this county. Development is not a four-letter word, but it certainly has been treated as such for long, for decades, for so long that now that the chickens have come home to roost, our community is only affordable to truly rich people. State money to widen Highway 17 and build needed new infrastructure was turned away by our elected officials in the late 70s because it would induce growth. But the growth came anyway, and that improvement money is long gone. Too bad. But to end on a high note, because this, quote, leaving trend, unquote, and the AI revolution have both begun, lower prices, hell, possibly even a housing price crash, may well be in our not-too-distant future. So cheer up. For KSVO and KOMY, I'm MZ. Okay, Tommy, I potted you up again. You heard that?
1: Yes, I've heard that.
0: What are your comments?
1: Well, you, once again, you're concentrating on Santa Cruz.
0: Yeah.
1: But generally, it's kind of going on most places in California. So it's about, even though they're overly blue to start, it's about driving more people from rural to red to blue urban, and then also it's that, not it, like as Arthur said, who said everybody's supposed to be in A or B? Is there some who says that somebody is supposed to be able to live here versus there? If here's more expensive than there, and you can't afford here, then you can't be there. And hey, I'm getting crushed myself. But I know that the end game of that model makes it all worse. So that's not the answer as far as I'm concerned.
0: What is not the answer? Allowing more to be built instead of being hysterically anti-development?
1: Well, so what's going to get built? So who if it's going to be artificially...
0: Market economy. No. Free market economy.
1: Okay, right. So that's not going to solve the answer of what the average person is saying, well, make it cheaper. Because you're going to build more, and if it's market rate, they're not going to be able to afford it, and you're never going to be able...
0: The market rate will go down if the demand goes down, and the demand is going to go down if more and more people leave.
2: No,
0: and the demand is going to go down when more and more people lose their high-paying jobs in Silicon Valley because of AI.
2: No, you see that China, lots of cities become an empty city because they didn't lower down the price. Yes, that's nobody buy. So become a gold city.
1: I
2: don't know about this Santa Cruz, those project. They under the name of affordable housing.

0: But the price is not affordable, as I know. So what do they really do? And then they also think about the building. Some building is totally given free to the homeless people. Free.
1: Well, in San Francisco, for instance,
0: yeah,
1: then apparently the scheme of housing there is for whatever units of whatever buildings that the city, county, state, whomever it is got control of, is one-third of somebody's, once you get into that queue and get accepted, one-third of that somebody's income, which apparently could be even as low as, like, I talked to some person there, somehow a person had gotten housing that was ex-homeless, and I think it was like $300 or $400 a month, so they're paying $100 or $130 a month for some unit that probably somebody down the hall might be paying $2,000 or $3,000 for. Mm-hmm. Is that fair?
2: I don't think it is.
0: Yeah, we talk about the entire welfare system.
2: Okay,
1: so do you see how that there's
0: it's not working. They created the more lazy people, unproductive people, not the to promote people productive. You know, talking about this housing thing, housing project is not new. Maybe Santa Cruz is new, but in San Francisco, not. You know, when I have my first apartment in San Francisco, it's called a first-time buyer program. And down there was another called housing project in Diamond High. Very nice area. You look at all the view in the city. So I was thinking, I said, you know, those people, housing project down there, they have best view. So they should be happy and nicely live there. But it's not. They were trading drug, you know, they graffiti all over the place. Anywhere you have a housing project, just like that. Because free, you know. So they don't have to pay. So that's what I'm talking about. This whole thing is not working.
1: Here's a couple of examples. Mm-hmm. I'm not saying that everybody that has gotten housing, you know, given to them in San Francisco for whatever, you know, lower amount of money is this case, but I've been there to that part of San Francisco, and I've seen some people come out of their units where I could see that they were high as a cut. They were like heroin or whatever. Mm-hmm. They were maintained on it. I could just tell from looking at them. Mm-hmm. And they were just, and I heard something recently about how people the few that want to go straight are having a hard time because earlier rules said that they couldn't be kicked out for drug use. So that the ones that want to get straight can't even get straight because they're living in an environment where inside the building it's going crazy. Then there's also examples of, do you think that there's any rules about citizen versus non-citizen in the San Francisco housing game? No. So, obviously, guess who else is getting housing? Do you think that's right?
0: Yeah.
2: No. You mean no, don't you?
0: Yeah.
2: You said yeah. I think you meant no, Amy.
1: No.
2: Okay. Tommy, hold on. Billy is calling back. He might want to talk to you, but I'm going to put you on hold right now. I don't want you to hang up here. Let's get Billy back. Billy, you heard my commentary now, right? Do you have a comment about it?
3: Yeah, MZ. Your commentary, I agree 100% with. It's completely accurate and spot on. And to Tommy, I would say, first off, what I was talking about had nothing to do with government housing or how they have created the problem, basically, that you talked about. What I want to see is the government get absolutely out of the way and remove the regulations and let free market capitalism to take place.
2: Wait a minute. Allow does that mean not have building permits, just let people build whatever they want?
3: No, I think we have to have a permitting process and things, but I want to see single-family homes built. I want to see condos built. I want to see low income built. I want to see all of it built to the point where it will eventually lower the overall housing cost, like you know, because you've studied real estate. So have I. It's logic. It's just the way that it works, you know. Government housing and things like that, I don't even want to talk about it. The government, you know, I have no opinion on that. I just know that that will solve a huge part of the problem after what was caused by the government itself in the 2008 housing crisis and all that, how they collapsed the market on purpose, built it up, collapsed it. I don't want to get into that. But the point is, you are spot on. That is the way that we address the issues. And we have to face the facts for those of us in 2026, okay? We have to develop. We can't keep it this little nice little paradise. We can do the best to be symbiotic with it, but we have to build, build, build. And the state of California, in addition, was in violation of federal numbers. For years, they were saying, you're supposed to be allowing and building more homes in the state of California, and they refused to do it, the leaders of California. So it is the government that itself that has ruined everything and made the mess. I don't want the government involved.
2: The local government is what you're talking about, and I totally agree with that. I don't want to attack people whose heart they believe was in the right place, but they totally screwed up Santa Cruz.
3: I want to
2: made it the most expensive place in the world.
3: But like you addressed, they did it on purpose because it raised the value of their homes, and they knew that that would be the case. That's corruption.
2: Well, maybe.
3: That's correct.
2: Now hold on. I want to add Tommy here. Tommy, did you have the wrong idea about Billy?
1: Yeah, well, no, that sounds like, you know, it sounds on paper like a good idea, but I got a couple of questions then. Well, who's going to pay? How does it pencil out for the low-income housing?
3: What low-income housing?
1: You said low-income or low-cost? I can't remember what the phrase was, but so who's going to pay for the quote below market housing?
3: Well,
1: you can't pay for below market housing without taking from one and giving to another.
3: No one is taking anything, and below housing market is a nebulous term to begin with. If you begin building condos to the tunes of a couple thousand, like let's say in Watsonville for California, and you had someone that was willing to rent those out, that they'd know they could make a profit over time and rent it out for $800 to $900 a month, it could be done. But we don't have free market capitalism. Okay,
1: Who's going to build two, you know, however many of housing that's going to rent it out for $800 a month? Who's going to do that?
3: If people can make a profit, they'll do it.
1: But you can't make a profit. The cost of housing is $900 a square foot to build.
3: Right. Plus the permitting and this, that, and the other thing, even if you can get it accomplished, right? Which doesn't happen in this county.
1: So then also that haven't you watched to see what happens? It's sold as for your family and friends, but new people come from elsewhere.
3: Well, that's called living in America. There's nothing we can do about that.
1: But that also comes to the, like, I just used the analogy or phrase, when you throw out bird seed, the birds arrive, don't they? So it all ties to the business model of California and how it runs itself. Grow government and grow the government. Grow the government and redistribute.
3: Where does government even come into play with what I'm talking about? I'm saying I want government out.
1: It all ties together.
3: No, but what I'm saying is get the government out of the way. Why aren't you understanding what I'm saying?
1: Okay. So,
3: you don't think that if people could build cheap housing and then
1: how are they going to build cheap houses?
3: We have to get the government out of the way.
2: That's true. That'll make everything cost half. You know.
3: Yeah, it would.
2: Tommy, you seem like a thinker. It seems like you haven't thought that one out.
1: Well, I don't. So, get the government out of the way, and that's going to make cost half.
2: Yeah, around here, I honestly believe that. Amy might say I'm exaggerating, but I'm not exaggerating. You know,
3: no, I don't think you're exaggerating. I mean, this place has been like, it's like an island around here. And quite frankly, if it helps the poorer people, which I know, well, I don't care if the skyline looks more like San Diego.
1: How about downtown San Jose? Okay.
3: What about downtown San Jose?
1: We'll use that as an example. Would you like downtown San Jose to be like just big mono block of tall, housing, you know, structures, whether it be 20, 30, 40 stories tall, whatever, because that's what they want to happen there. It's in process right now.
3: Well, whether or not I like it or don't like it.
2: As long as it conforms to zoning laws and building codes, yes, is my answer to that question.
3: In general, I would say yes, too, because the fact of the matter is to have free market capitalism, you don't know what will happen. When you look at other metropolitan areas and even major cities in other parts of the world, we are pathetic. We're living in the Stone Age. We're thinking like cavemen.
1: Oh, you mean over in Europe where you go to the big cities and that's all it is? It's just big, gigantic monoblock. Don't you see that model, that's what they would like to have here?
3: Who is they? Who's they? What are you talking about, they? Who?
1: Have you watched, have you looked at Western Europe? Have you seen the going downhill, basically, and growing of government in Western Europe?
3: I care about Western Europe, man. I care about Northern California, okay? And what's
1: going on. But you have to look at one to compare it to another.
3: Why, though? Because I don't know their geopolitics or any of that. And actually, even bringing up China is ludicrous, too, because China is corrupt as hell. And what they did with their housing, I mean, you can't trust anything.
2: Yeah, Billy's right about that. Amy will back that up for sure. Hey, guys, it's a great discussion we're having, but we have so many other people who want to.
1: I'll let you go.
2: I'm
1: about small government and, you know, rural people get along better in the country for a reason, because there's less of them.
2: All right. Yeah, thank you, Billy and San Rafael.
1: Have a nice day.
2: You too. And I mean Tommy and San Rafael, and thank you, Billy. Okay, now let's see. Who is now? Oh, Alec in Santa Cruz has been waiting. You're on, hey, Alec. Mike.
4: Hey, Mike. Hey. Can you hear me?
2: Sure, fine.
4: Okay, cool. Is Billy still there?
2: No.
4: Okay. Hey, thanks for taking my call. I would start with the land that is taken up by the UC system, and I would basically minimize a lot of the UC system and let the smaller colleges compete on a merit and academic based system, and that way everyone would benefit. The quality of education would be higher, the cost of unit would be lower. You could also free up land with the Bureau of Land Management, at least. Okay, so maybe not on the coast, but out towards, you know, like the desert and like Bakersfield. I can tell you, as sheriff of Bumtown, we have this neighboring city called Derelictville, and sometimes they sometimes they get a little bit of a past us because they've taken the cannery concept from Cannery Row and turned it on its head. They have those drainage pipes, and instead of living in them horizontally, they have them vertically. But also, if Steve Hilton does get into power, you could. It seems like they've finally been able to go after the coastal commission a little bit. If we could, I mean, of course, you know, I don't want to, you know, a bunch of high rises on the coast, but in terms of starting with the UC, if we did get Steve Hilton in, and if we got maybe you, me, Amy, and you know, some people, and Dave into the city council, we could probably deconstruct all of the high-rises that they put in Santa Cruz, we could reuse some of the materials to build duplexes and single-family housing on some of the UC property. So I would just say start there.
2: Well, that's an interesting thought.
0: That's great. That's good.
2: Wow.
4: Because they've always gotten a license to run roughshod over the state. So, you know, if we look at the resources that we could tap into if we did have someone reasonable in power that wasn't, captured and corrupt, okay, maybe we could start there. Anyway, thanks for taking the call.
2: Thank you, Alec. Thanks for calling 479-1080. Before we go to Dave in Soquel and Deborah in Monterey, let's hear from Steve, who texted me, Steve O. Hello, MZ. The U.S. is going through a population reduction right now. A lot of people are passing away from many things, including delayed health effects from the jab. And right now we have less people migrating to this country. Replace them because we have a closed border. So rents are going down in some areas now. Good for renters, but bad for investors. This might be a temporary thing and will probably change when the Democrats take back Congress, since they want open borders and ongoing housing shortage. This is mainly because investors and governments make more money when housing is in short supply. Wow, haven't thought of that.
0: Mm-hmm.
2: Let's see if we have something from... We did have something from Kathy the Troll, but I can't find it now. Let me see. I'll look under spam and see if it's there. Yeah, here it is, housing. Hi, Michael and Amy. Concerning people just needing to work harder so they don't have to leave Santa Cruz, don't forget the issue of massive immigration from Mexico, the people who weren't supposed to take jobs away from Americans. Actually, some of these people were taking jobs Americans could and would do, especially in construction. We saw this all the time in the 90s, especially construction sites where the contractors were the only ones that spoke English. Then there were some whose incomes were supplemented by the government. They worked at the low-paying jobs, and the taxpayers helped with their rent, health care, etc. Their children became dreamers, in quotes, then attended Cabrillo, then went on to getting jobs in Santa Cruz. They might have also gotten help from the taxpayers with that education. And don't forget the companies that have left the area, Wrigley, Lipton, etc. The job opportunities now are limited to mostly the service industry and medical. A lot of young adults are the ones dealing with the lack of jobs and high rents. And it sounds like Tommy has got it, so I'll stop here, although I could go on for days. Thank you, Kathy the Troll. Now let's go on to Dave in Soquel. Dave, thanks for waiting. You're on the air on KSCO.
5: Yeah, Michael, can you hear me? Dave
2: sure.
5: in Soquel.
2: Sure, hear you fine.
5: Okay. I kind of wanted to go back to what you said about the cost of the government that maybe people don't understand. Is back in the 70s when the no-growth thing swept through, and we had Gary Patton and Shiflett, and we had a planning department that had 93 employees more than the city of San Francisco did. The thing was, is it had the wrong name on that. It was not the planning department. It was the prevention department. And what it did is it put so much time and money into just getting a permit that people had to make a decision. Am I going to stand in line for 3 years to get this thing done, pay way too much for these permits? And when I get done, is it going to match the neighborhood? Well, if I match the neighborhood, I'm going to lose money at this. But if I go 5 foot offsets all the way around the property line and go, you know, 5 stories high, then I can make a pencil. And that happened. Now, the other thing was is that when the no growth came in back in the 70s and they went to a lottery, at one point Santa Cruz was growing at 4% annually. It's growing at about 0.25% right now. But anyway, a lot of houses and everything were going up. The no growth came in, wanted to stop it, wanted to put a free fence across Highway 17, keep everybody out. This is ours. Stay away. They tried it. The federal government, state government can't do that. Okay, so then the prevention department came in and drove all the costs up through the roof. And in the meantime, the cost, like I was saying, it costs so much to develop. And that's what we're seeing right now. The other thing was, is that when they came out with the lottery system, and I think you would remember this, Michael, planning department, you had to get in line to get a building permit because they wanted to shut down the growth, which they did. Well, what happened was, is we went into a recession. We went into a recession, and nobody wanted to build a house because they couldn't sell it or be done with it, and they had to stay in line in that lottery and pay the government to keep their permit alive in the time. That was a big-time loser. That was a big-time loser. But my last point is this, is that if those controls were not in place for that many years with the no growth, all these high-rises that we're seeing around popping up in Live Oak and Santa Cruz, they would have been populated by single-family dwellings, duplexes, triplexes, in a natural growth pattern, and we wouldn't be where we're at right now, so far behind the eight ball as far as the government requires us.
2: Sure. Dave, did you hear my commentary that I read twice?
5: Yeah. Okay. Yes,
2: are you in agreement with it, or do you have issues with it?
5: No, I'm in agreement with it.
2: Okay. So I'm assuming that you feel that we would be better off had we not gone through the hysterical anti-growth or anti-development pattern that we adopted for the most of the last 50 years. Yeah.
5: Absolutely. That I think that if that didn't happen and we had market rate forces, Santa Cruz would look a whole bunch different than it does today. If we would have let the market equalize the housing, it would look a whole bunch different today. I think we would be better. And anytime you have government subsidized housing or government subsidized anything, the price goes up. And when developers now, they don't even think about development in Santa Cruz unless they can get subsidized from the government. About 80% of development now in Santa Cruz is subsidized by the government. And that's a bad term. It's not the government. It's the taxpayers. It's you and me. We're paying the rent for the guy down there. And then let me ask one question. Those things that are going up in downtown, five stories, six stories high, they're $5,000 a month. Okay.
2: It's true. Amy and I checked them out.
0: $5,700.
2: Wow.
0: Last time
2: I was checked.
5: Yeah. Who in Santa Cruz has a job good enough to be able to pay that? Not many. So what is it? It's a giant sucking sound from Silicon Valley, from people that make 200, 300 grand a year. They can afford it. And guess what, guys? Highway 17 isn't that bad of a commute. So I just don't see how the subsidized housing really helps anything. If it went straight market rate, we'd have some big-time corrections, no doubt about it. There would be a real estate
2: problem. I can't wait to ask you this question. do you think it's a good thing or a bad thing that the government, the state government of California, has stepped in and taken away local control? And that's why what we call high rise, they're really not high rise, but they're much higher than we're used to in Santa Cruz. Do you think it's a good thing that the state has taken over, or a bad thing?
5: No, I don't. I don't think it was a good thing, but it also goes back to our politicians thumbing their nose at the state way back when and saying, yeah, we're supposed to have 1,000 housing units a year, but we're not gonna because we're no growth. And they put it off for 20 years, and then good old Sacramento comes down and says, guess what, boys, you're gonna pay the piper now. And that's what we're looking at. the developers can bypass the planning department and have those things up and going and making money for them within a couple of years. That's what we're seeing.
2: Yeah. Yep. So what do you think should happen now?
5: Well, I'm not a big fan of the chicken coops that are going up all over around. And basically the barn door's been open and the cow's out of the barn, all right? Personally, I would like to see the subsidies cut back from the government for all these subsidies and make it go market rate. And what would happen is we'd have, you know, a lot of bankruptcies because these places are basically there because of the government subsidies. I don't think it's right. But after the bankruptcies and the correction, like we saw in the stock market years ago, and the housing bubble, after the correction, I think that the rents and everything around here would be much more reasonable. It would be much more affordable.
2: Yeah, it's going to happen naturally, as I said in the last sentence of my commentary. You know, a combination of the AI revolution and the fact that people are leaving is going to create an automatic reduction in housing costs, don't you think?
5: Absolutely, unless the government comes in and subsidizes the difference. And if they do that, then
0: we pay more tax.
2: God. Wow, great call, Dave. I hope you'll call more often. Appreciate it.
5: Okay, thank you, Michael.
2: Have a good one. Here's Deborah in Monterey. You're on KSCO, Deborah.
6: Hi, I want to say first off that I listened to Armstrong and Getty, and several years ago they were talking about if you build a $1 million house in California, you get a $600,000 house because $400,000 is tied up in government regulations. And I absolutely believe in Tommy, what he said. Number one, if we get rid of all of these illegals that have streamed across the border, get subsidies, get help doing everything, they're clogging up the works. And we have Silicon Valley up the road with AI. We can invent robots that pick vegetables. There's no artistry to strawberries or broccoli or parsley or celery or artichokes. We don't need all these people, and it's you don't even hear English spoken in the stores or anywhere. We've been invaded, and it's been allowed and it's been encouraged by both the tourist industry and the agricultural industry, and they need to start taking responsibility, and they need to start building housing for the workers. And we need a registered guest worker program. These people in charge of these hotels and these agricultural farms need to build their own housing, supply their own health care premiums for their workers, and start taking responsibility for the wholesale slavery they've enacted on us. And if we do that and we get rid of all these illegals and all this welfare state that we've built up, we are going to have empty housing everywhere. And I lived in Seattle. Whoever was talking besides Tommy that's talking about this fantasy of building single-family homes, that's gone. Seattle destroyed the neighborhood of Ballard, which was a nice little Swedish colony on the west side of Seattle, and substituted six-story minimum, the chicken coops they're talking about, these ugly boxes. That is what's going to happen because it doesn't pencil out. In my neighborhood in Seattle, it was the same thing. They were getting rid of single-story buildings everywhere and putting up a minimum of four stories, preferably six, because nothing pencils out with all the regulations and all the leftist democratic crap that's going on in the Grafton scam. And What we need is a complete collapse. I do agree there, and shakeout. And then we need to get rid of all of this regulation. I don't think having a Republican governor will get much done because the legislature is still Democratic. But what he can start to do is what Trump started to do, which was start deregulating by executive order or something like that, and start getting rid of this big government we've got. When government puts its nose in anything, it goes to hell in a handbasket. And the problem is we're on the left coast, and government has grown and grown, and they've allowed all these people who don't belong here, who don't have skills, they just have needs. And they're sucking up all of our services and our money and everything else and not providing any benefit, real benefit, to the productivity of the area. I am a pretty much no growth person. I think you have to keep certain areas small just to preserve them, because I'm watching, go up to Seattle and take a look at what's going on in Seattle. It's awful. The city has completely lost its character. It's full of these ugly boxes, and all they do is paint them different colors, you know, one next to the other, and think that that's pretty or something like that.
2: Deborah, they're all going that way. Didn't this happen in Seattle because of no growth or anti-growth sentiment?
6: No, not at all. It happened because of government. Thank you, Amy. You and I are on the same page. Yeah. We're the only
0: benefits in this conversation. Any benefits they created for politicians so they get a vote.
6: This is the Democratic graft. Haven't you been listening to the news about all the graft and scam? They suck money and spread it around to their friends and put it in their pockets, and the money disappears, and then they say, oh, we're out of money. We need more. Let's invent a tax. So here goes another tax, and there's no accountability, and the money disappears, and there's no more money, and they say, oh, we need a tax.
2: I paid attention to all of that, but what the only thing that you said a minute ago that sort of struck me like an anvil in my head, was that you are for you're an anti-growth person.
6: I don't agree with unrestrained growth, because I don't think it's needed. If we had a responsible immigration policy and the people in this country got some skills and decided to work, we're training our young people to sit around and get rewarded for breathing in and out. And that's not the way life is. People have been trained out of working. They've been trained out of achieving skills. They listen to social media and they think they're going to become an influencer and sit on their butt on the internet all day long and make money. This is nonsense. And we've trained this whole generation or two of people not to work. And to be anti-capitalist and expect a government pension.
2: Everything you're saying.
6: We've got to turn it around, but one person isn't. We've got to have a collapse.
2: How long have you been in Monterey? You haven't been in Santa Cruz County, right? As a resident.
6: I look at Santa Cruz. My mentor lives in Aptos, and I go up there frequently. But the fact is that the whole left coast is this way.
2: Okay.
6: It's not just
2: in
6: Santa Cruz.
2: In 1978. A Santa Cruz city measure and a Santa Cruz county measure was put before the voters. And they were both hysterical. I keep using that word, hysterical anti-growth
6: measures. Well, that's your perspective. I heard your thing. And that's we did something similar down in Monterey.
2: Oh,
6: and my sister came down here and said, oh, gee, you know, I lived here 30 years ago and we just came back and nothing's changed. And I said, I know, and that's wonderful. I think that's wonderful. The fact is that the only way we're going to keep it from being six-story boxes is to say no growth and limit.
2: And so all the Santa Cruz people who are
6: looking for cheap housing can come down to Marina because they're building on every square inch of Marina. They have exploded growth in Marina.
2: So have them all come down to Marina. Deborah, I don't want to put words in your mouth, but please tell me that that if you are in favor of a planning department that makes it very difficult and very expensive to get a building permit.
6: I didn't say that.
2: Oh.
6: I didn't say difficult and expensive. I said controlled. So the difficult and expensive comes from the fact that you got a bunch of leftist communists putting money in their pockets and spreading it around to their friends and growing government.
2: Okay, I agree with that.
6: And we, you know, this is the result of Democrats running things.
2: And the result of Democrats is the high cost of the price of real estate and the high cost of rents.
6: High government. And I agree with Tommy. He was talking about getting the influence of UC Santa Cruz. That's what ruined Santa Cruz.
2: Totally.
6: Was putting UC Santa Cruz in there. And we've got UC Monterey Bay, and it's completely screwing things up down here, too, because all these leftists are electing communists. And so now we've got communists in Pacific Grove. We've got communists in Seaside, for crying out loud. So the fact is, and Monterey is completely off the rails. I mean, their budget is so upside down they can't see straight. But, oh, boy, we got to spend $10,000 for a LGBTQ rainbow sidewalk in June or some crap. These people are off the rails, out of control, because we give them money. And we've got to stop
2: and
6: giving them money.
2: And I can't get any of them to come on KSCO.
6: Of course not, because they don't want to have a debate. This is the problem with the left. All they do is you challenge them, they shut you down or shut you out or shut you up and cancel you or smear you or disfriend you or, you know, get you off, shut up somehow.
0: Boycott your business.
2: Boy, would they be happy if KSCO went away?
0: Oh, yeah, definitely.
6: They don't even pay attention to KSCO because it's such a small voice. Compared to this social media nonsense they've got going on all the time. My next door neighbor was 35 years old, single woman, three kids from all these different fathers. You know, she works her butt off. I'll give her that. But she also has a quote unquote nonprofit that she gets money for and so forth and so on. And she is tied to her phone 24/7 on social media. And she starts talking to me about all this absolute nonsense. And I said, well, what about this? What about that? Oh, I don't know about that. I don't know about that. She doesn't know about anything that's going on. All she knows about is this fantasy world that's being spun on social media. And this is the problem. These people have their heads buried in their phones. They never turn them off. And they're getting fed crap. And they're acting on it. And I don't know what to do about it except let the whole thing collapse. I think the AI, we need to build robots to pick the damn vegetables and get rid of all these people who are dumping babies and getting their friends, relatives, and everybody else to come here and just sit and clog up the whole works. I've got a rental house across the street. It started out being two people. Now there's five in there. It's just that's what they do because the rent is $4,000 a month, so you get five people in. And this is what's happening, and this is what's happening all over. It started, I was looking when I grew up in Chicago. I saw these pretty high-rise buildings on the south side, and I said to my dad as we drove through, oh, look at those pretty buildings. He says, yeah, come back in 5 years and take a look at them. And sure enough, you know, because it was all public housing. and it was all destroyed. And this is what happens. You have to go up. You have to increase population density. And if you're going to make a profit in real estate because of the intrusion of government and all these
2: mandates.
6: Hey,
2: that's the end of this hour. Thank you for calling for KSCO Santa Cruz. Thank you.
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8: News this hour from Town Hall. I'm Jason Walker, and the push for peace in Iran continues. Here's Ed Donahue.
9: At the United Nations, Chinese Foreign Minister Wang Yi told reporters, despite the uncertainty between Washington and Tehran after a series of U.S. strikes, every step forward in the negotiations brings more hope to peace. He says, we hope that the parties concerned can stay committed to pursuing a ceasefire and continue to meet each other halfway, so that peace can return to the Middle East as early as possible. Secretary of State Marco Rubio says they are close to a deal, but it must include reopening the Strait of Hormuz. Rubio says an agreement could be days away. Ed Donahue, Washington.
8: When it comes to today's digital revolution within the classroom, when is enough enough? Rich Thomason may have the answer.
10: After pouring billions into laptops, tablets, and learning apps, a growing number of schools say it's time to take a step back. The Los Angeles public school system will stop giving its youngest students devices as part of a sweeping new screen policy in the nation's second largest school district. Concerned parents are driving the change. As one mother says, her daughter came home from school with a screen addiction in her backpack. Rich Thomason reporting.
8: Officials have lifted evacuation orders now for the final 16,000 residents near a damaged chemical tank in Southern Cal. Earlier, they said the risk of a catastrophic explosion had largely passed. Authorities have confirmed one person is dead, nine others still unaccounted for, after a chemical tank imploded at a pulp and paper mill in Washington State. Nine other people have been injured severely. Emergency responders still working on recovery efforts at that facility in Longview. More on these stories, townhall.com.
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8: Americans' confidence in the economy has taken a little bit of a hit. Here's Mike Hempen.
12: U.S. consumer confidence has declined as gas prices stay high and inflation remains elevated. That's a sharp contrast to rising stock prices that have neared record levels. The Conference Board's Consumer Confidence Index has dropped nearly a point this month to 93. That's the first decline after 3 months of gains. Gas prices have soared to a national average of about $4.50 a gallon. I'm Mike Hempen.
8: President Trump has undergone preventive medical and dental exams Tuesday at Walter Reed National Military Medical Center in what the White House describes as preventive medical and dental exams. The 79-year-old Trump says, quote, everything checked out perfectly, in his words. It was the president's fourth medical exam since returning to office 16 months ago. Breaking news and analysis, townhall.com. PayPal, a pioneer in online payments, now facing challenges nearly three decades following its inception. Here's correspondent Bob Agnew.
13: The company is struggling to maintain its dominance amid fierce competition from Apple, Shopify, and buy now, pay later services like Affirm and Klarna. PayPal stock has plummeted nearly 40% over the past 12 months and about 80% over a five-year span. Recently, the company replaced its CEO and says it plans to update investors soon on its turnaround strategy. Bob Agnew reporting.
8: Supreme Court rejecting a push to avoid a lawsuit alleging that Facebook and Instagram harmed young users, a decision that comes as social media companies increasingly face legal scrutiny. Parent company Meta appealed after Vermont's highest court allowed a suit filed by its attorney general to move forward. More on these stories at townhall.com.
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4: News this hour from Town Hall. I'm Jason Walker. Trump administration highlighting a very aggressive nationwide crackdown on fraud across a number of government programs.
5: A newly created White House task force says it's uncovering billions in waste and abuse, with actions ranging from halting Medicaid payments and suspending health care providers to charging individuals in fraud schemes targeting taxpayers. The Justice Department reports thousands of active cases. While officials say new whistleblower programs and enforcement teams are accelerating investigations, the administration says the effort will continue until fraudulent activity is rooted out and taxpayer dollars are recovered.
4: Ukraine's capital of Kyiv bracing for another possible Russian missile and drone barrage. Charles de Ledesma has more.
6: Russia fired more than 100 drones and two ballistic missiles at Ukraine overnight, the Ukrainian Air Force says, as the country's foreign minister notes that Moscow's recent threat to hit Kyiv especially hard from the air has brought nothing new. Meanwhile, French Foreign Ministry spokesman Pascal Comfort says France won't pull its diplomats from Kyiv despite Moscow's warnings. He says it's out of the question. It's a new intimidation from Moscow. We're used to that. Russia had on Monday urged foreign citizens, including members of diplomatic missions, to leave the Ukraine capital as quickly as possible, adding that systematic strikes on Kyiv were being prepared. I'm Charles de Ledesma.
4: Well, NASA is already ordering landers, rovers, and drones for a sprawling base on the moon, less than 2 months after Artemis II mission. Space agency outlining the first phase of its moon-based plans Tuesday, awarding hundreds of millions of dollars in contracts to several U.S. companies. More on these stories, townhall.com.
0: Hello, everyone. This is Dave Michaels, here to tell you about the Ultimate Daily Classic. 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
4: Protests at a federal immigration detention center, New Jersey.
8: The liberal agenda on full display in New Jersey, where the Democrat governor of the state, Mickey Sherrill, attempting to visit illegal aliens being held at an ICE detention center in Newark. Some are reportedly on a hunger strike, protesters clashing with law enforcement outside the facility. The governor says she was denied entry, saying it raises serious questions about what they're trying to hide from public view. Meanwhile, Republican lawmakers in New Jersey looking to arrest and deport illegals with criminal records as quickly as possible. Laura Winters reporting.
4: Trump administration wants current and future federal employees to sign non-disclosure agreements, part of a continuing crackdown on leaks to the media. Proposed notice announced on the Office of Personnel Management website is seeking comments on a draft NDA. Breaking news and analysis, townhall.com. Ukraine's capital in Kyiv bracing for a possible Russian missile and drone barrage once again. Officials say that it has been absolutely deadly there in the last 3 months, and officials say a number of those strikes have hit civilian areas, killing a number of civilians, including several small children. Thousands of people who live near a damaged hazardous chemical tank in Southern California are now being allowed to go home, even as the official said the risk of a catastrophic explosion had largely passed. There were some 16,000 out of the 50,000 evacuees who had been told to wait a while longer. We've learned they were allowed to return to their homes during the late afternoon hours, saying the all clear had been given. More on these stories, Town Hall.
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10: 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We are the poster child of trying to impress people. 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
12: 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If something is said with which you disagree, please let us know by writing to us at comments@kscO.com.
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0: Hi, registered pharmacist Ben Fuchs here. I've been studying healthy bodies for 35 years, and what I've got to tell you may shock and surprise you, but if you listen up, it may change your life. If you're one of the hundreds of millions of Americans who's gotten a prescription this year, you probably noticed that the text was illegible, and not because of the doctor's calligraphy. Even typewritten scripts are impossible to understand. That's because they're written in Latin. Does your doctor, your pharmacist speak Latin? Probably not. So what could possibly be the purpose of writing instructions and details of something as important, potent, and possibly dangerous in an ancient language that is not only arcane and incomprehensible, but hasn't even been spoken commonly in 2,000 years? A prescription is a critical component of the therapeutic process, as well as the physician-patient relationship, and its potential to help or harm makes it one of the most significant of all written communications. At the end of the day, each step of the medical process is supposed to benefit the patient. Pharmaceuticals are powerful chemicals, and their correct use is of the utmost importance. Because most physicians aren't going to be writing scripts in clear, concise English anytime soon, your best bet when you get one from your doctor is to ask him to go over the drug dosage and directions with you, making sure the handwriting is legible. And when you pick up your medication from your pharmacy, look carefully at the bottle to confirm that the information on the label matches up with what you were prescribed. Open the bottle and check your meds for accuracy, and always make sure you understand the directions and possible side effects. Pharmacist Ben here, urging you to go to KSCOHealth.com to order Beyond Tangy Tangerine, the Healthy Start Pack, and other nutritional supplements that I personally use and recommend. 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
3: News this hour from Town Hall. I'm Jason Walker. Texas Attorney General Ken Paxton easily winning the Republican nomination for the Senate, defeating veteran Senator John Cornyn. Paxton had won with the endorsement of President Trump, and he'll be facing Democrat James Tallarico in November. Moscow stepping up its threats to Ukraine in a big way, warning of, quote, consistent strikes on Kyiv targeting its military-industrial complex. It also warns foreign citizens and diplomatic staff members to get out of the city as soon as possible. Ukraine's ambassador to the UN, Andriy Melnyk, says the Kremlin has reached a new low. That's all there is to it.
4: On the night of May 23 to May 24, Russian armed forces launched one of the largest combined attacks against Ukraine, employing hundreds of aerial weapons, including ballistic and cruise missiles, as well as unmanned aerial vehicles. For the city of Kyiv, this was one of the most devastating attacks recorded to date.
3: Well, the Supreme Court refusing to intervene in its discrimination suit led by former Miami Dolphins head coach Brian Flores against the National Football League, allowing the case to proceed toward trial. Now, the justices rebuffed an appeal from the league, which wanted the case handled through its arbitration process rather than open court. Flores had sued the league. Consumer confidence declining, well, slightly this month as gasoline prices stayed high and inflation remained somewhat elevated as soaring stock prices have neared record levels. More on these stories, townhall.com.
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3: Now, crews are building a temporary octagon-shaped cage on the White House South Lawn. You may be saying, why are they doing that? Well, it's for an upcoming UFC bout. The event is meant to help mark the nation's 250th anniversary, and it just happens to fall on the 80th birthday this summer of President Trump. Online renderings show the fight's face ringed by red, white, and blue stage beneath an arch with stars and stripes patterns. The cage will be surrounded by more than 5,000 seats with additional large screens nearby broadcasting the fight. President Trump says the demand for tickets is very high. Project part of the Trump's broader White House renovations, including a new patio, presidential walk of fame, and, of course, the ballroom. Breaking news and analysis, townhall.com. Blue Origin Lunar Lander may be launching this fall to help develop the NASA moon base. NASA Administrator Jared Isaacman.
6: Moonbase 1 will be the first privately funded lunar lander mission in history. The Blue Origin Mark 1 Endurance Lander will deliver multiple payloads to the Shackleton Connecting Ridge, a strategic area of the lunar South Pole. In addition to flying two NASA science payloads, SCALPS, a lunar retroreflector array, the mission objective is to demonstrate critical capabilities that reduce risk for the human landing system missions.
3: NASA's Lori Glaze says the manned lunar base will provide the first foothold beyond Earth.
7: With Moonbase, Artemis astronauts will stay longer, explore farther, and conduct the kinds of science that advances exploration itself, understanding how humans operate off-world, how we build infrastructure, and how we prepare for Mars.
3: And more on these stories at townhall.com.
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0: 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I've been studying healthy bodies for 35 years, and what I've got to tell you may shock and surprise you, but if you listen up, it may change your life.
1: Essential oils are volatile chemicals that are the source of the aromas and many of the medicinal properties of plants, and it can be extracted via distillation techniques to exploit the pharmacological and fragrance features. Throughout history, essential oils have been particularly valued for their ability to treat the skin. They can be topically applied to accelerate healing from burns and wounds. They've been included in preparations that claim to prevent wrinkles and visible signs of skin aging. And they've been exploited for their antimicrobial effects, too. As it turns out, there's actually little spaces on the outside of a skin cell that can precisely fit, lock and key style, with essential oil molecules. These little spaces are similar to the little spaces on the cells that line the nasal cavity. They're called olfactory or smell receptors, and they allow us to distinguish the smell of an onion from an orange or mocha from manure. Recently, it's been discovered that skin cells also have olfactory receptors, and some of these can hook up with components of essential oils. When this occurs, various aspects of skin chemistry can be initiated, which may include the growth of cells to speed healing, the extrusion of collagen fibers to keep skin looking young and wrinkle-free, and stimulation of hydration factors to help maintain moisturization. Essential oils can also be used as topical penetration enhancers. Try mixing a little essential oil with a vitamin A or E capsule. You'll get skin health benefits from the oil, and you'll improve the activity of the blended vitamins. By the same token, you may want to be careful about using essential oils in creams or lotions that contain preservatives, as the penetration of those potentially toxic materials can be enhanced too. 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
3: News this hour from Town Hall. I'm Jason Walker. A Republican remapping effort in South Carolina has failed.
4: South Carolina's Senate has rejected President Donald Trump's push to redraw the state's congressional districts in hopes that Republicans could get an extra seat in the U.S. House on Capitol Hill. The South Carolina House passed the measure a week ago, but the state senators were more skeptical of the effort, worrying that the move could backfire and get an extra Democrat elected. Some state senators also worried that holding yet another primary in August using the new congressional maps would present logistical problems. I'm Lisa Dwyer.
3: President Trump says his latest physical exam, very good.
5: The report on the president's health coming from Donald Trump himself. He takes to his social media page on Truth Social, writing, "Just finished my six-month physical at Walter Reed Military Medical Center. Everything checked out perfectly," in capital letters. "Thank you to the great doctors and staff," exclamation point. Heading back to the White House.
3: That is correspondent Laura Winters reporting. Asian shares mostly higher. Oil prices have fallen after the U.S. stock market rose to records on Tuesday. Consumer confidence declining slightly this month as gasoline prices stayed high. Inflation remains somewhat elevated, as soaring stock prices have neared record levels. The Conference Board's Consumer Confidence Index slipped 0.7 points to 93.1 in May, the first decline in 3 months. Donald E. Newhouse is dead at 96. He was president of one of the largest family-controlled publishing companies in the nation and was with the Associated Press. More on these stories, Town Hall.
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7: Push.
3: A train traveling at high speed hit a minibus as it crossed a railway Tuesday in Belgium, killing four people, including two children, and injuring five other youngsters. A security camera showed the minibus drove around the crossing barrier. The train, traveling at 80 miles per hour, of course, unable to stop in time.
8: That vehicle right behind me is getting loaded onto a tow truck. Its entire front is pancaked. All of the front is really just sheared off. Nobody on the train was injured, and the train suffered very little damage.
3: That is correspondent Sam McNeil. Scripps National Spelling Bee, moving from suburban Maryland to downtown Washington, and most spellers and families don't really appreciate that. B is being held at Constitution Hall, a nearly century-year-old concert venue just blocks from the White House. Breaking news and analysis, townhall.com. Well, drivers in Massachusetts who work for, say, Uber and Lyft have now become the first in the nation to certify a union. Bob Agnew has more.
9: The move is a milestone in a growing effort to organize gig economy workers. Drivers say rising gas, insurance, and maintenance costs, along with sudden app deactivations, have left many struggling financially. Drivers are also worried about the expansion of self-driving vehicles. Similar organizing efforts are underway in other states, including California and Illinois. Bob Agnew reporting.
3: British Petroleum ousting its chairman over what it calls very serious concerns related to standards, oversight, and conduct. The departure was abrupt and totally unexpected, with Albert Manifold having been appointed to that position just last year, BP naming board member Ian Tyler as the interim chair. More on these stories, townhall.com.
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0: fez is something that you would see Laurel and Hardy wear.
1: That is one of the dumbest hats I've ever seen.
0: Now, Dave, you can't say that.
1: That hat sets me off. I can't hold it back anymore. Wear one of those hats, you look like a fool. This is what the Shriners guys wear.
0: Yes, and on the Sons of the Desert, which I was a proud member of the Laurel and Hardy Society, we wear fezes. We are the Sons of the Desert, having the times of our lives. I'll stop singing now.
1: These types of hats seem to me impractical because you have all that space there above your head, but they never have a little storage compartment in there. I mean, you can keep your keys in there.
0: You could. You could hide a lot of things up in there.
1: Then you can't get into your car because it'll knock your hat off. How many chicks did you get, Billy? How many women were hanging out with you guys?
0: Excuse me, what? Oh, you mean at the Laurel and Hardy?
1: Wherever they wear these hats,
0: Club
1: Billy,
0: Society?
1: I have a theory that these are women repellent.
0: Okay, look.
1: These repel
0: the
1: women.
0: Only lady that I ever met was Stan Laurel's daughter.
1: Did she say, take off that stupid hat?
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6: News this hour from Town Hall. I'm Jason Walker. There was never really any question about it in Texas yesterday. State Attorney General Ken Paxton in the battle against the incumbent Senator John Cornyn. Paxton not only won, he did so in a landslide, defeating Cornyn 64-36%. Paxton will now run against Democrat James Tallarico in November. The push for peace continues in Iran.
7: At the United Nations, Chinese Foreign Minister Wang Yi told reporters, despite the uncertainty between Washington and Tehran after a series of U.S. strikes, every step forward in the negotiations brings more hope to peace. He says, we hope that the parties concerned can stay committed to pursuing a ceasefire and continue to meet each other halfway so that peace can return to the Middle East as early as possible. Secretary of State Marco Rubio says they are close to a deal, but it must include reopening the Strait of Hormuz. Rubio says an agreement could be days away. Ed Donahue, Washington.
6: Could be a question a lot of parents and educators are asking themselves when it comes to digital revolution in the classroom. When is enough? Enough.
8: After pouring billions into laptops, tablets, and learning apps, a growing number of schools say it's time to take a step back. The Los Angeles public school system will stop giving its youngest students devices as part of a sweeping new screen policy in the nation's second largest school district. Concerned parents are driving the change. As one mother says, her daughter came home from school with a screen addiction in her backpack. Rich Thomason reporting.
6: Officials lifting evacuation orders for the final 16,000 residents near a damaged chemical tank in California. Yesterday, they said the risk of the explosion had largely passed. More on these stories, townhall.com.
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6: Americans' confidence in the economy may have taken a little hit.
10: U.S. consumer confidence has declined as gas prices stay high and inflation remains elevated. That's a sharp contrast to rising stock prices that have neared record levels. The Conference Board's Consumer Confidence Index has dropped nearly a point this month to 93. That's the first decline after 3 months of gains. Gas prices have soared to a national average of about $4.50 a gallon.
6: President Trump has undergone some preventive medical and dental exams at Walter Reed National Military Medical Center. Well, the White House describes the entire process as routine. The 79-year-old president says everything checked out perfectly. It was his fourth exam in the last 16 months. Breaking news and analysis, townhall.com. Well, good old PayPal, a pioneer in online payments, apparently is facing some challenges 30 years after its inception. Here's Bob Agnew.
11: The company is struggling to maintain its dominance amid fierce competition from Apple, Shopify, and buy now, pay later services like Affirm and Klarna. PayPal stock has plummeted nearly 40% over the past 12 months and about 80% over a five-year span. Recently, the company replaced its CEO and says it plans to update investors soon on its turnaround strategy. Bob Agnew reporting.
6: Supreme Court rejecting a push to avoid a lawsuit alleging Facebook and Instagram harmed young users, a decision that comes as social media companies increasingly face legal scrutiny. Parent company Meta Platforms appealed after Vermont's highest court allowed a suit filed by the Attorney General to move forward. More on these stories, townhall.com.
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0: Hi, registered pharmacist Ben Fuchs here. I've been studying healthy bodies for 35 years, and what I've got to tell you may shock and surprise you, but if you listen up, it may change your life.
1: Everyone knows estrogen is for women, right? Well, not exactly. The so-called female hormone is in reality as much or more of a stress management hormone for both genders than it is a woman's hormone. While it's true that estrogen plays an important role in the development of the female reproductive system, it also plays a significant role in the development of the male reproductive system as well. In fact, contrary to common wisdom, estrogen is a male hormone as much as it is a female hormone. It helps keep a guy's bones healthy and plays a role in the health of his connective tissue too. Inflammation, migraine headaches, immune system activation, hypertension, anxiety, decreased libido are all part of the estrogenic response and can make you miserable whether you're a man or a woman. Because estrogen is processed by bile and in the liver, if you have any liver issues or if you had a gallbladder removed or intestinal problems, your risks for estrogenic health issues go up, whether you're a guy or a girl. And because probiotic bacteria in the gut play an important role in the detoxification of estrogen, if you're dealing with any digestive and especially intestinal problems like celiac disease or small intestinal bacterial overgrowth, really any digestive health issue, your odds for estrogenic disease go up big time. A good strategy for protection from excess production of estrogen is to use digestive enzymes after all your meals. 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And considering supplementing with both vitamins E and A, both of which are important for healthy estrogen processing, might be a good idea too. 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
3: Breaking news this hour from Town Hall. I'm Rich Thomason. An endorsement as good as gold. Republican candidates with President Trump's seal of approval continue racking up primary wins. In the U.S. Senate primary in Texas, Trump endorsed Ken Paxton, soundly defeating veteran Senator John Cornyn.
4: When everyone in Washington told him to abandon me and abandon the people of Texas, he didn't listen. Instead, he gave his complete and total endorsement. President Trump is the leader of our party, and his endorsement in this is the most powerful force in politics.
3: Cornyn says he'll back Paxton.
5: I've always supported the Republican ticket, and I intend to do so again in this general election. I've said throughout this race that I trust the voters of Texas, and they've made their decision, and I must respect it.
3: Paxton will face Democrat James Tallarico in November. Following his latest physical, President Trump says everything checked out perfectly. A six-month medical and dental checkup. One person dead, several injured, nine others missing. After a chemical tank melted down at a paper mill in Longview, Washington, that tank holding a volatile witch's brew of chemicals.
6: As Battalion Chief Fortune has identified, this is white liquor. It is a chemical mixture of sodium hydroxide, sodium sulfide, and disodium carbonate that is used in the paper making process.
3: Fire Chief Scott Goldstein. All evacuation orders have now been lifted for the final 16,000 residents who live near a damaged chemical tank in Garden Grove, Southern California. On Wall Street this morning, stock futures pointing to a higher open. The Dow futures are up 235 points. NASDAQ futures 128 points higher. More on these stories, townhall.com.
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3: New profit-sharing agreement lands these Samsung chip-making workers in South Korea in high cotton.
8: This is a landmark deal. This deal will see the company set aside 10.5% of its operating profit as bonuses to be given out to its employees. And there is a sense of great relief here. The employees will all receive about hundreds of thousands of dollars at the end of this year, and they're expected to do that each year after that, because this deal is something that will be put into writing.
3: That's BBC's Jay Kwan reporting from Seoul. Spring heat waves scorching parts of Western Europe, breaking temperature records, triggering government warnings. Temperature of 95 degrees Fahrenheit recorded in London yesterday. On Monday, London hit 95.2 degrees, shattering the previous record of 91.4 that was set in 1922 and again in 1944 in France. Temperatures reaching 97 degrees. News and analysis, townhall.com. This Trump cabinet member is a man of many talents, and you can add snake handling to that list.
9: Robert F. Kennedy Jr. has captured the Internet's attention by wrangling two snakes barehanded. Health Secretary sharing a video of himself grabbing non-venomous black racer snakes from a patio. Experts say those snakes are harmless. Kennedy, known for his wildlife encounters, has shared similar videos before, including one showing him handling a rattlesnake in 2024. Jason Walker reporting.
3: Billionaire Democrat Tom Steyer will leave a mark in the history books in his bid to become California's next governor. He is running the most expensive political ad campaign in the country this year. Data from ad tracker Ad Impact shows Steyer has spent or booked over $195 million in ads for broadcast, TV, cable, and radio. More on these stories, townhall.com.
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12: 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If something is said with which you disagree, please let us know by writing to us at comments@ksco.com.

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1: And I wanted to talk to you anyway about the UFO reports, what you think of them.
2: The best thing about it is it's really exciting. We got complete vindication because basically what happened was is the government admitted that we don't know what these spots, these objects, these bright lights are, but basically you can help the government because the thing we're finding out is government's not that bright and they need our help. So that's where Coast to Coast AM comes in and George Norrie comes in. Because you're going to have people on here that will give the government investigators an idea where to look, how to look, and what to look for. So it really does a lot of validation of the history of this show, and this is a huge step forward to getting to the truth, because for the first time, we have the U.S. government admitting that there's something to this, really admitting there's something to this, and that's the big step for all of us.
3: 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There you'll find several products that look like thick credit cards with big colorful type that says in one case, Adventurer. More importantly, a 2 gigabyte flash drive folds out of that card and you can insert it into any USB port. What you'll get are forms you can fill out that answer questions important to someone who might need to care for you in an emergency. 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It, too, has forms that cover medical decisions and shot records. Add a vet certificate, a tick and tapeworm certificate. You get the idea. 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
5: 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And ultimately, we got disclosure. 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
2: 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And that drives me crazy, and I make complete stops.
3: So you're telling me that they assume that you're going to do a California stop. Well, you know why, don't you?
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2: 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Nothing is cooler than obeying the law, you guys.
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2: All the time, every day, Billy. 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
3: 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He's going to stop. I know it.
2: He loves complete stops.
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5: Breaking news this hour from Town Hall. Amit Thomason. The Republican primary voters of Texas have spoken, and they like Ken Paxton. The candidate, endorsed by President Trump, has trounced longtime U.S. Senator John Cornyn in the GOP primary runoff. A victorious Paxton, thanking the president for his backing, telling his supporters, President Trump is a leader of our party, and his endorsement is the most powerful force in politics. Cornyn, who tried to align himself more closely with Mr. Trump in the waning days of the campaign, says he will support the Republican ticket in November when Paxton faces off against Democrat James Tallarico. Every one of the Trump-endorsed candidates cruised to victory in Texas. The U.S. military remains vigilant in the Eastern Pacific and the Caribbean. The war on drug runners.
6: Unclassified video posted on social media by U.S. Southern Command shows a boat speeding through water and then exploding into flames. The U.S. military launched the strike Tuesday on the boat suspected of transporting drugs in the Eastern Pacific Ocean. One man was killed, two people survived. Since early September, the Trump administration has been blowing up alleged drug trafficking vessels in Latin American waters, and at least 194 people have been killed. The Pentagon said last week it will evaluate whether the U.S. military is following an established targeting framework when carrying out such attacks. Donna Water, Washington.
5: All evacuation orders have been lifted for the final 16,000 residents living near a damaged chemical tank in the Orange County community of Garden Grove, Southern California. One person is dead, several injured, nine others missing, after a chemical tank imploded at a paper mill on the Columbia River in Longview, Washington, a tank holding a volatile mix of dangerous chemicals. Nothing new this morning on the Iran standoff. Strait of Hormuz still closed. Dow futures up 228 points. More on these stories at townhall.com.
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8: The Israeli army and Hezbollah fighters have battled along a strategic river in Lebanon.
9: The clashes along the Litani River in southern Lebanon are occurring as Israeli troops push further north ahead of talks in Washington between Lebanese and Israeli delegations. The river has been a de facto boundary in Lebanon, with large areas of the south under Israeli military control, despite the ceasefire that's been in place for over a month. The U.S. brokered ceasefire appears more nominal by the day, complicating efforts at a broader peace in the Iran war, as Tehran wants an agreement to include an end to the fighting in Lebanon. I'm Charles de Ledesma.
8: The cruise ship at the center of a deadly hantavirus outbreak is undergoing additional cleaning before it returns to its home port. Oceanwide Expedition says the extra work being carried out on the advice of the local health authorities in the port city of Rotterdam, where the vessel returned early last week. News and analysis, townhall.com. The judiciary is temporarily blocking Alabama's plan for new congressional districts.
10: A federal court's preliminary injunction blocks Alabama, at least for now, from using a new congressional map in the August 11th special primary. The map could help Republicans win an additional U.S. House seat in the midterm elections. The court's ruling requires Alabama to continue using the same court-ordered districts used during the 2024 congressional elections. Lawyers representing black voters in the case had sought the preliminary injunction. They argue the same panel in 2023 had already ruled the state map intentionally discriminated against black voters. The state could appeal the ruling to the U.S. Supreme Court. I'm Marcela Sanchez.
8: Drivers in Massachusetts for the ride-hailing apps like Uber and Lyft become the first in the country to certify a union. More on these stories, townhall.com.
11: Do you hear weird noises in your attic? 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
1: And we'll take your calls next hour with Andrew Collins as we talk about ancient mysteries. 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

0: America in the Morning continues. It's 26 past. The Supreme Court announced it will not intervene in a discrimination suit against the NFL brought by one of its head coaches. Details from correspondent Julie Walker.
1: The Supreme Court refuses to take up a discrimination lawsuit by former Miami Dolphins head coach Brian Flores against the NFL, allowing the case to move toward trial. The justices Tuesday rebuffing an appeal from the league, which wanted to go to arbitration rather than open court in New York. Flores in 2022 suing the NFL and three teams alleging racism regarding hiring practices when it comes to black coaches. Joining the lawsuit, fellow black coaches Steve Wilks and Ray Horton. The NFL says while it respects the Supreme Court decision, it's prepared to defend itself as the case proceeds. Julie Walker, New York.
0: You can now look for the union label when you hail a ride in Massachusetts. Rideshare drivers in the Bay State have organized in what labor leaders are calling a big victory for union recognition. Correspondent Jennifer King reports.
2: It's a labor milestone. Rideshare drivers in Massachusetts have become the first in the nation to certify a union. The App Drivers Union could eventually represent nearly 70,000 drivers statewide. Drivers for apps like Uber and Lyft say many have been struggling with rising gas, insurance, and maintenance costs and sudden deactivations. Organizers say workers are also worried about the expansion of self-driving vehicles. Lyft and Uber issued statements saying they plan to work in good faith with the union and state regulators as the process moves forward. The certification became possible after the state's voters approved a 2024 ballot measure. The victory could provide a model for similar campaigns underway in California and Illinois. I'm Jennifer King.
0: America in the Morning for Wednesday, May 27th, 2026 is produced by Jeff McKay. I'm John Trout. This is Westwood One.
3: And for the win.
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9: With SRN News, I'm Rich Thomason in Washington. The most powerful force in politics is how Ken Paxton describes President Trump's endorsement. It helped propel Paxton to victory over veteran U.S. Senator John Cornyn in the GOP primary runoff in Texas. Search goes on for missing people after a chemical tank ruptured at a paper mill and pulp plant in Longview, Washington. One person was killed, more than a half dozen others injured. All evacuees now back home in Garden Grove, Southern California. They were chased from their homes when a chemical tank ruptured at a plant there. Stuff of science fiction, soon to be science fact, NASA has been ordering landers, rovers, and drones for a planned sprawling base on the moon. Stock futures higher so far this morning on Wall Street. The Dow futures are up 51 points. NASDAQ futures ahead 224. More details, srnnews.com.
10: Hi, this is Dr. Duncan McCollum, and I have this amazing patient, Gayleen, here, who walked into our office, well, barely walked into our office.
11: Hardly able to walk and bent over. And within three visits, I was standing up straight, walking. I couldn't believe it. That's never happened to me before. It's been a very rough road, but we're getting there, and I'm very grateful.
10: And you had two back surgeries as well, right?
11: Yes, I did. Yep. In 1995, yeah.
10: And so they didn't really solve your problem?
11: No, they didn't.
10: And you came in, we did some stem cell treatments on you and some chiropractic on you, right?
11: Correct.
10: Yeah. So you're happy?
11: I'm happy. everyone here is just awesome. They're all here to help you. They're all so sweet.
10: You should listen to Gayleen, see if we can help your health.
11: That's right. Anyone that needs help, please come in.
10: Thank you.
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12: The results are in a high-profile runoff election in Texas. I'm Clayton Neville.
13: President Trump insists a peace deal is close with Iran. Ed Donahue, Washington.
14: Crews continue monitoring a potentially dangerous toxic chemical situation in Southern California. I'm Jim Roop.
15: South Carolina's Senate has rejected President Donald Trump's push to redraw the state's congressional districts. I'm Lisa Dwyer.
16: J.D. Vance hosts state attorney generals pushing a federal-state effort to crack down on fraud. I'm Sue Aller.
17: Stephen Colbert is still causing buzz after his final show at CBS. I'm Kevin Carr.
0: Back after these messages.
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6: We're going to talk to the great Sarah Isger of the Dispatch in hour two. Really looking forward to that. We've been trying to get her on for a long time, and she's got a book out. Obviously, that's why she's making the rounds and wants to talk about that. But I got like five different things I would like to hear her do her screed on our show. I definitely want to get one of them jammed in addition to her book. She is so good. She's one of the best pundits in America, I think.
7: I wish everybody was forced to listen to her.
6: Yeah.
7: A anti-First Amendment policy Sarah would hate. but I'm willing to compromise. Speaking of terrific women in the news, Heather Myers is visiting from Newsmax, among other assignments, and filling in for Katie while she's on maternity leave, which is so great.
6: How do you
7: great.
6: Like Newsmax? How's their insurance like and everything? Everything, yeah, they treat you good?
8: Oh, Newsmax is great. Fantastic people. And cool. I told you guys that, you know, before that in this business, sometimes you don't always work for people that you love.
6: I never noticed that.
8: No, not you guys, but other people in the business. And this time I'm just so happy. Great people.
7: Excellent. Let's figure out who's reporting what. It's the lead story with Heather Myers. Heather.
8: All right. Same story. Three different headlines, starting with Fox News. Trump to hold cabinet meeting amid Iran war negotiations. From CNN, Trump to convene cabinet meeting as Iran threatens to retaliate after U.S. strikes. And from the Washington Post, Trump to hold cabinet meeting amid declining approval on Iran and economy.
6: So that's scheduled to start halfway through our radio show today, and he's likely to do what he usually does with the cabinet meetings, where they all sit around there for a while and take questions on camera before they close the door. I guarantee you there's going to be news made there on a number of topics, so we'll have that for you.
8: Right from CNN, Trump completes his month of GOP revenge and other takeaways from the Texas runoffs.
7: Yeah, we're going to be getting into that a little bit more later.
8: From Fox Business, Meta lays off nearly 1,400 Washington employees in latest tech workforce cut.
6: Did they say why? Is it an AI thing?
8: Yeah, they are once again scaling down the amount of employees they have and scaling up the enormous amount of money that they're putting into those massive data centers and to AI.
6: And as we always ask, so

0: if people are going to be taken care of by the universal income, when does that start?
1: Wall Street Journal with a great article today about thousands and thousands of jobs being lost in Phoenix, which had emerged as kind of the cubicle capital of the country for customer service jobs and, you know, earpiece in a cubicle type work that were lifting people into the middle class. But those jobs going away in a hurry,
0: wow,
1: mostly due to AI and more offshoring.
2: Have you gotten the robocalls from start? Have you gotten the robocalls from the AI bots yet?
0: No. What's that sound like?
2: Well, they kind of purposely stumble over your name and the inflection's a little bit different.
0: To make it sound like a human?
2: Yep.
0: Wow. I want to get one of those.
1: I prefer the human touch when I'm being scammed. I appreciate that.
2: Me too. All right, from NBC Chicago, some tick bites can trigger a red meat allergy. Cases reported in Illinois.
1: Wow.
2: Huh. Yeah, this one's weird. All right, New York Times. I know you guys touched on this a moment ago, but you got to love the headline here. Robert F. Kennedy Jr. keeps picking up snakes. Is he doing it right?
1: Oh, snake handling tips. I appreciate that.
0: Oh, that's a funny way to look at it.
2: And from the Babylon Bee, parents help graduate sound out the words on diploma.
0: Yeah, that's a good one.
1: Oh, boy.
0: I like that.
1: Yeah, what university? Some of the big universities in California are saying, can we please go back to the SAT? These kids can't do middle school math that are coming into our STEM programs.
0: Yeah, that was an engineering program where they're like, we can't teach them engineering because they can't do basic math.
1: Yeah.
0: And they got
2: had a chance.
0: They were straight A students at their school they went to.
1: That's weird.
0: God dang it. We sewed something. Something bad. I'll work on that sentence. I should have gone to a better school.
1: Something good there. It's coming together. All right. Thanks, Heather. Appreciate it. We'll talk to you in a little bit.
2: Bye, guys.
0: Heather, there's more than one Myers. Got to remember that.
1: The equity thing. Equity eliminates excellence. A country that eliminates excellence will die.
0: Well, it's such an awful thing to do to kids.
1: Yes.
0: What a terrible thing to do to your kid to say, hey, you're a straight A student. Life is going to be easy for you. Go out there in the world and make your fortune. And you get out there and you can't do the most basic things.
1: And then admit you into an engineering program at some auspicious university in a blue state based on your, here's how I suffered as a BIPOC or whatever, you know, essay. And then they let you in. You can't multiply and divide. Holy crap. We're here to teach you how to build rocket engines. This is going to take a while.
0: Oh, man. We got to work hard to not be too negative, the most depressing radio show in America. But there's a big column in the New York Times today about why we shouldn't be celebrating our birthday, the 250th birthday of America. We're awful, and we need to recognize that.
1: I hate that person.
0: And the freaking New York Times by a big-time journalist. We'll get to that a little bit later. We got a lot today. If you miss a segment, get the podcast, Armstrong and Getty On Demand.
3: Armstrong and Getty.
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7: With SRN News, I'm Rich Thomason in Washington. Republican candidates who have President Trump's seal of approval continue to rack up primary victories. In the U.S. Senate primary in Texas, Trump endorsed Ken Paxton, soundly defeated veteran Senator John Cornyn. Paxton will face Democrat James Tallarico in November. Following his latest physical, the president says everything checked out perfectly. It was a six-month medical and dental check. One person is dead, several injured, other people missing after a chemical tank imploded at a paper mill in Longview, Washington. The tank holds a volatile mix of chemicals. All evacuation orders have been lifted for the final 16,000 residents living near a damaged chemical tank in Garden Grove in Southern California. And a spring heat wave has been scorching parts of Western Europe. More details at srnnews.com.
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0: basically anything that's very accurate.
1: Wow, so I can stop sending pictures of my poop to my friends and send it to AI instead.
0: Or I have an excuse for why I have so many pictures of poop on my phone. Oh, no, that makes sense. Trust me.
1: Oh, my.
0: He mentioned here that the best AI coders in Silicon Valley are making $50 million a year working for the various AI companies. They're so in demand. Each company wants to have the very best.
1: Wow.
0: Here's a guy who paid $200 to get his entire DNA decoded. This usually costs millions of dollars and takes years to do. Soon we'll all be getting this done.
1: Did he take a picture of his DNA, or how does that work?
0: Somebody put cameras around them for their home jujitsu gym, and now AI watches them and gives. It's like having a world-class coach. He could do it with golf, tennis, all kinds of different things.
1: Whoa! What system does he use?
0: I don't know. It didn't get into that, but
1: wow.
0: I'll skip to this one just because we're about out of time, because I thought it was really interesting. The one type of therapy that's clinically proven to actually work in the world is cognitive behavioral therapy, CBT. It's also something AI can fully do on its own, which means every person on Earth is about to have access to a real therapist for free anytime they want. I've had that experience with like family stuff and all kinds of stuff. But he suggests if you tell the AI to steel man the other side of this, like whatever it tells you to do, make your argument for the other side. You'll get a good presentation of both sides, and you can go from there. And I have done that, and it's amazing. It's like watching two really smart people in a debate about your topic, and you can, you know, if you have any level of intelligence, I think, come away with it, what you think is the best the course.
1: Right.
0: As opposed to it telling you everything you want to hear.
1: A more nuanced and confident view of why you believe what you believe, yeah. I asked it a question about a weather phenomenon the other day, and the answer was just fascinating. It was absolutely fabulous.
0: I think
1: it's like taking a college class.
0: I think the first time I ever heard the term steel man as opposed to straw man was from Sarah Isger on one of her podcasts, and we're going to talk to her coming up next about her book she's got out about the Supreme Court. It's really good.
1: She has such a gift for making this stuff understandable. Just terrific.
0: Yeah, and a question I've been wanting to ask her for a very long time, man. If you miss it, get the podcast, Armstrong and Getty On Demand.
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7: With SRN News, I'm Rich Thomason in Washington. The Republican primary voters of Texas have spoken, and they like Ken Paxton. The candidate, endorsed by President Trump, has trounced longtime U.S. Senator John Cornyn in the GOP primary runoff. A victorious Paxton thanks the president for his support. Cornyn says he will support the Republican ticket in November. The U.S. military remains vigilant in the Eastern Pacific and the Caribbean in the war on drug runners, blowing up another suspected drug boat in the Eastern Pacific. All evacuation orders lifted for the final 16,000 residents who live near a damaged chemical tank in the Orange County community of Garden Grove in Southern California. One person dead, several injured, others are missing after a chemical tank imploded at a paper mill in Longview, Washington. The Dow's up 335 points, and this is SRN News.
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9: Howdy, folks. This is Frederick Johnson from Pruntucky, California. I've been tarred and feathered, run over by a lettuce truck. I've been snake bit, stepped on. I've been yelled at plenty, hung out to dry. I've been up a creek without a paddle. I've been hogtied. My dog bit me. My roof leaks. Taxes, what are those? My truck has noises. I don't know where they come from. Health, is that something I can order? I just think life can't get any worse, but I know I believe I can at least get my roof fixed. I'll call those folks at Knox Roofing. I'll have one thing around here I know will work. I know Knox Roofing's been around longer than my ex-wife. Okay, well, thanks for listening. I think the number for them is 831-461-0634. Okay, thanks, folks.
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0: basement.
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0: drove from we were seeing our son who lived in Bend, Oregon at the time, and we drove to Coeur d'Alene, and part of the trip was incredibly scenic, but it was like you're on a winding road at the top of a cliff looking down hundreds of feet. I'm getting like freaked out talking about this, and there's just a little guardrail, and she was like, you drive, and I'm like, you drive. I don't wanna... And so you could just press the button and close your eyes and go, oh God, let it be over, let it be over, and wow. Trust the car.
1: I don't know if I could do that. I don't know if I could. I do it every single day. Let the car drive.
0: Car's not freaked out. I'm freaked out. I can't be trusted.
1: But that'd be a heck of a time for it to make a mistake.
0: Oh, I should have driven myself.
1: That's the sound of you plunging to your death as your voice gets fainter, getting further away.
0: Theater of the mind. Yeah, how interesting. Where's this all going to be in 10 years?
1: How much time I got, Michael? We got a minute? Okay, I'll mention this to you. This is a political thing. Former President Joe Biden, who apparently is still alive, sued the Justice Department yesterday, trying to block a bunch of audio-video recordings, transcripts of his private interviews with a ghostwriter who is helping him write his memoir. Republicans have a kind of cooked-up, half-baked, the-public-needs-to-see-this thing that I don't think is real. We don't need to see that. I mean, he's out of office. We all know. But it's going to be horribly embarrassing.
0: Right. I get it politically. Let's reinforce the narrative that they hid Biden's senility from us.
1: Right. Yeah, I get the politics of it. But you can't justify that we need to see this at this point. But I'll bet we do. I'll bet it does happen. And we'll get to see and hear just how far gone he was when they were trying to claim that he could still run.
0: Well, you're right. There's no good reason for it. 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
5: With SRN News, I'm Rich Thomason in Washington. The most powerful force in politics is how Ken Paxton describes President Trump's endorsement. It helped propel him to victory over veteran U.S. Senator John Cornyn in the GOP primary runoff in Texas. Authorities say there is no hope of finding more survivors at a Longview, Washington paper mill, where 9 workers are still missing after a tank imploded, releasing a highly destructive chemical mixture. All the evacuees now back home in Garden Grove, Southern California. They were chased from their homes when a chemical tank ruptured at a plant in their community. Stuff of science fiction soon to become science fact. NASA has been ordering landers, rovers, and drones for its planned sprawling base on the moon. Wall Street, the Dow is up 293 points, NASDAQ down 65. More details at srnnews.com.
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15: 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You might just find common ground. 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This message is brought to you by KSCO, Live Oak Broadcasting, and your local trusted businesses who have helped bring you this message.

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0: I know we spent a lot of time on the race in Texas last night, where Ken Paxton destroyed John Cornyn, ended his career altogether by 30 points, meaning that Donald Trump, every candidate that he has endorsed, 100% won. And if you don't get MAGA, if you don't get it, then you don't get it. People like Tucker Carlson, Megyn Kelly, they don't get it. They don't understand it. You get it. I don't even know how to encapsulate what it is, what MAGA is. But I'll tell you, it's not just about Donald Trump. It is what Donald Trump is doing. And that is what we asked him to do when we voted for him. And we recognize that this has gotten much bigger because the forces of the deep state and evil have worked so hard to put him in jail, to take his fortune, to take him off the ballot, and to kill him. Raiding Mar-a-Lago. We got some news on Mar-a-Lago. Apparently somebody in the Biden Justice Department said, I don't think we should have done that. We didn't have a good reason to do that. It was illegal to do that. And of course it was. Of course it was. It was there to plant some evidence and take down Donald Trump. You had the Russia collusion hoax. I said when it was happening. Russia had no compelling interest to have Donald Trump in office. He was a rhino, or not a rhino, he was a hawk on defense. He was a hawk on the American economy, American energy independence. But Hillary Clinton had already been bought and paid for. Duh. I said that at the beginning of Russia collusion. I said, why in the hell? And then they tried to make it look like, oh, yeah, you know, Donald Trump has a bromance with, what's his name, the head of Russia. But anyway, why am I drawing a blank? I always get Zelensky, I always get him mixed up with, anyway. But they tried to make it sound like Donald Trump had a bromance and all of that nonsense. And it was all bullcrap. It was all bullcrap. And so we've been through all of this. As I've told you, MAGA warriors, we are battle-hardened warriors. We've been in the trenches for a decade now. And so when we see John Cornyn getting beat last night, it doesn't come as a big surprise to us. We knew that nobody was leaving Donald Trump. The MAGA coalition wasn't breaking apart. You know why we knew that? Because the liberal media said it was. There you go. Yeah, yeah. And plus, we've been through so much, we're not going to give up that easy. I mean, are you kidding me? No, absolutely ridiculous. In Maine, I mean, somebody who's just like insane, Graham Plattner, had a SS tattoo on his chest, the same logo that the SS who guarded the internment camps in Germany wore on their chest. He had it there for 20 years. He said some just friggin' insane stuff. If you just watch him talk, I mean, he's not. I would not want to be around him alone, because he looks like the kind of person who could just snap. I mean, I really mean this. I really mean, there's something just not right. Not connective, no sense of humor at all. He has no sense of humor whatsoever. But because he has a D in front of his name, the Democrat Party is completely down with it. Now, what do you think about this? Because I heard, you know, Victor Davis Hanson been talking about this. A party in its death throes, at least the 20th century, 21st century model has been that it goes socialist and anti-Semitic. That's when the party goes into its death throes. Both of those things are happening with the Democrat Party. Here is Graham Plattner in Maine delivering an address the other night. Hold on one second. Here it is.
1: No one is coming to save us. We need one thing, something the man speaking after me has been fighting for 60 years.
0: Doesn't sound at all ominous, does he? Didn't know. He sounds perfectly like the kind of guy you want to vote for, because he is just he's got a good spirit, good heart, loves America.
1: We need a political revolution.
0: Yeah, we had that in 2024, and it continues, and it's getting bigger.
1: They took so much.
0: What exactly did we take? We gave. We shut down the border and brought back manufacturing. We're lowering the price of prescription drugs. I can go on and on.
1: They began to think that we didn't exist at all.
0: They and we. We and they.
1: But they don't know Maine. They don't know the power that we have here, and we are taking...
0: Can you just listen to how evil he sounds? My God. I mean, honestly, listen to how evil this guy sounds. Listen to how dark this speech is.
1: Back what is ours. Our tax dollars. can build schools and hospitals in America.
0: Why hasn't it? You've been in charge for a while. You had 4 years when you were in the White House. Every one of the problems that the Democrat Party has been running on the last 70 years has never been fixed.
1: Instead of bombs to drop on them in Gaza and Iran.
0: What about the $250 billion spent on Ukraine that's never been itemized?
1: We can take back the wealth that belongs to us.
0: What wealth belongs to you other than what you've earned?
1: That has been stolen by corrupt politicians and the corporations that bought them.
0: Listen to, he's just like seething. Listen to this. This is like a movie villain living in an extinct volcano.
1: Back the wealth that belongs to us. That has been stolen by corrupt politicians and the corporations that bought them.
0: The corruption is on the Democrat Party. We're uncovering trillions and trillions and trillions and trillions of dollars in fraud. They increased the size of the federal government when Joe Biden was president, using COVID as an excuse, and by 40%, and then they just raided it and stole it. And the corruption belongs almost exclusively to the Democrat Party. So I don't even know where you're. I don't even know where he's coming, but doesn't he just kind of sound terrifying? Would you want him staying overnight in your house? Would you want him staying overnight in your house? Okay, no, I don't think so. I don't think so. Let's take a break and come back. This is the Rob Carson Show. 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Nearly 30 years ago, Dr. Joel Wallach revolutionized the health supplement industry with his Dead Doctors Don't Lie lecture, which has been heard by over 100 million people. 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
2: UCVM.

0: little refresher course on the president that preceded Donald Trump.
1: I've taken three significant and intense neurological exams.
0: And they were not able to find anything. I mean, literally, nothing between his ears. Just pudding.
1: Neurologist. In each case, as recent as February. And they say I'm in good shape.
2: I don't think that there is a huge cover-up underway here. And I frankly don't think that matters.
3: He is sharp, intensely probing, and detail-oriented.
0: Yeah, this is why one of the many reasons why the Democrat Party is not going to win in the midterms. I think we need to bring back one of our popular songs from when Joe Biden was president.
4: I'm afraid that poor Joe Biden, his faculties are sliding. Yes, it's a sad refrain.
0: This is Jim Gossett.
4: On the edge, watch him teeter. He would be a better leader if he only had a brain. That non-existent hand he's shaking, and all the gaps Joe's making, his supporters can't explain.
0: But Donald Trump's got a bruise on his hand.
4: When he speaks, it's a gamble.

0: fraud. What we've learned, which is not surprising to those of us who've spent some time in this area, is that fraud is every bit as bad as President Trump said it was, and even worse.
1: Hence the protests.
0: So in other words, everything we found either confirms our worst fears or exceeds them.
1: Yeah. Here he is talking about why this happened.
0: All of the systems in our country, whether you're talking about voting, whether you're talking about entitlements, whether you're talking about welfare, benefits, were set up based on the honor system. They're set up based on the idea that...
1: Which means that people who are dishonorable can take advantage of it.
0: You could trust the average person through their own morality to abide by the rules and comply with the law. And so the way most welfare works in most states and most places is we take your word for it. Yeah. If you thought a piece of paper and you say, your kids are hungry, you are going to get food stamps. We don't.
1: Or if you say you're a legal citizen and you can vote, yeah, sure, go for it.
0: Check as a country if you even have kids.
1: Yeah, you see, you can't have a system based on honor when one of the political parties is completely dishonorable.
0: And so what's happened to our country is we became a society, as we've seen with the Somali refugee problem in Minnesota, where you have a large number of people that are not following the honor system.
1: No.
0: They're not playing by the rules.
1: No.
0: They're not abiding by our laws.
1: No.
0: And the amount that has been fleeced from us is in the hundreds of billions of dollars.
1: Yeah.
0: I believe, based on what I've seen and what I've heard, is that we could balance the federal budget if the only dollars that went out of the Treasury went to individuals who were properly, lawfully, correctly eligible.
1: Wow, that's amazing, isn't it? Yeah, we're $38 trillion in debt, and a good share of that is because people stole it, and we have to pay for it. Let's take a break and come back. Fred Flights joins us next. Don't go anywhere.
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7: Hi, it's MZ, and though I'm not particularly bright, I have been warning you for over 45 years. The hysterical anti-growth policies practiced in Santa Cruz County since 1978 would continue to generate a housing affordability crisis that has now reached unprecedented proportions. But is there any wonder why? Basic economic law, not theory, dictates that whenever the supply of anything, as in housing units, is artificially limited, its value will rise, period. So here we are in 2026, 48 years after we passed Measure O in the city of Santa Cruz and Measure J in the county of Santa Cruz, both historical anti-growth directives that for decades made it so expensive and insanely difficult to obtain building or remodeling permits and all but impossible to create new parcels and land subdivisions, that the state of California has stepped in and ordered new uncontrolled development to take place in order to address our critical housing crisis. I myself find it sad and disgusting what has happened to downtown Santa Cruz with all the new 6-plus-story pigeon coop construction that has destroyed the character of downtown, but we have only our greedy and arrogant, selfish selves to blame for the decades of hysterical anti-development policies we have practiced in this county. Development is not a four-letter word, but it certainly has been treated as such for so long that now that the chickens have come home to roost, our community is only affordable to truly rich people. But to end on a high note, because the leaving trend and the AI revolution have both begun, lower prices, hell, possibly even a housing price crash, may well be in our not-too-distant future. So cheer up. For KSEO and KOMY, I'm MZ.
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4: A fez is something that you would see Laurel and Hardy wear.
5: That is one of the dumbest hats I've ever seen.
4: Now, Dave, don't.
5: I hate
4: no,
5: that hat.
4: You can't say that.
5: That hat sets
4: David,
5: me off. I can't hold it back
4: the
5: anymore.
4: Fez,
5: if you
4: look,
5: wear one of those hats, you look like a fool. This is what the Shriners guys wear.
4: Yes, and on the Sons of the Desert, which I was a proud member of the Laurel and Hardy Society, we wear fezes. We are the Sons of the Desert. Having the times of our lives. I'll stop singing now.
5: These types of hats seem to me impractical because you have all that space there above your head, but they never have a little storage compartment in there. I mean, you could keep your keys in there.
4: You could. You could hide a lot of things up in there.
5: And then you can't get into your car because it'll knock your hat off. How many chicks did you get, Billy? How many women were hanging out with you guys?
4: Excuse me, what? Oh, you mean at the Laurel and Hardy?
5: Wherever they wear these hats,
4: Club
5: Billy.
4: Society?
5: I have a theory that these are women repellent.
4: Okay, look.
5: These repel
4: the
5: women.
4: Only lady that I ever met was Stan Laurel's daughter.
5: Did she say, take off that stupid hat?
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8: New this hour, Iran's state TV is putting out what it claims is a draft of the initial framework with the U.S. Now, there are a number of points in here that appear to be very out of step with
9: fabricated.
8: A lot of the U.S. red lines.
9: Yeah.
8: So take this information with a very large grain of salt. But Iran is claiming that the Memorandum of Understanding would have the U.S. withdraw forces and lift the naval blockade in exchange for Iran restoring commercial traffic through the Strait of Hormuz within a month, with all ship traffic managed by Iran. They further claim if a deal is reached, it would become binding with a UN Security Council resolution. We have heard no updates from the U.S.
9: They also asked the United States to acknowledge that unicorns are real, and they want the letter S removed from the English language. That's the kind of stuff that they're dreaming about. It doesn't sound like Iran. I think that Fred Flights, that their hubris, their pride in their hubris, is getting in the way of the ability to make a deal with them.
10: They're shameless liars. None of that is true. But CNN reported it as it was, as if it is. So did the New York Times.
9: Yes, I know.
10: And Iran knows this. They're deliberately creating confusion. They think they can hurt Trump politically by floating these ideas. Maybe that'll pressure him to settle. Maybe it'll cause him trouble. But it just goes to show how difficult it is to negotiate with this group. And as you sort of alluded to earlier, we don't really know who's running the country. I'd like to see a proof of life of the supreme leader, assuming he's actually alive or conscious.
9: I think what they'll do is they'll do a puppet show instead of a press conference. Rather than the cardboard Ayatollah, they'll just do a puppet. They'll do the sock puppet show featuring. It's just, I mean, Fred, I just have a feeling we're going to have to end up dropping some bombs on him. That's the way it's going to be, bro. I mean, this we could do this. This is just mental masturbation. This back and forth. This, you know, we'll meet next week. We'll talk this week. We'll do this or that. They're playing us. They think they're playing us. And I don't think Donald Trump is going to be played forever. I'm actually quite surprised at his patience to this point, allowing a seven-week ceasefire while they're doing this nonsense to us.
10: I think there may have to be some pretty significant military action, and Trump will then dictate the terms of a settlement. He's not going to negotiate with what's left of this regime and let them play these games. Basically, this is it, guys, or we will attack you yet again.
9: Yeah, and they're hurting financially right now. The blockade is still going on. And then Donald Trump decided as a part of this to include other Arab states in a kind of an Abraham Accord to keep their hammer down on Iran. So basically getting other Arab states involved to help out Israel to help out the United States. And did you? What did you think of that move?
10: I thought it was a brilliant move, and it
9: yes.
10: recognizes the reality that Arab states now realize that Iran is a dedicated enemy that has
9: yeah.
10: pre-positioned missiles and drones to attack them. It was always going to attack them. And
9: yeah.
10: they have no choice but to form a new alliance to defend themselves. They can't look the other way anymore, try to appease Iran. Iran is not interested in being appeased. It wants to have its way through violence. The best way to deal with that is to have an alliance with Israel.
9: Yeah, I'm hoping, like I said, I have a feeling they're going to have to do the power plants and bridges, get them to the table, and then I'm hoping, and this is not easy, for some sort of a millennial peace that the Middle East hasn't seen in a while, and if anything, it would be at least a united Middle East against Iran and its terror proxies and neutering what it's done for the last 47 years worldwide. Now, you got this book, and you've written a number of books. This one is called North Korea, Nuclear Brinksmanship in the Oval Office. What motivated you to cover this at this time in our history, other than, I guess, what you mentioned earlier, which was we can't let Iran become North Korea?
10: Well, I've been working on this for over 12 years, so it predates
9: what?
10: This administration.
9: Wow.
10: I wrote a lot of it during the pandemic, and it reflects my work working on arms control, nuclear nonproliferation for the CIA and the State Department, and I just saw Republican, Democratic administrations repeatedly make the same mistakes
9: yeah.
10: about the Iranian and North Korean nuclear programs. They would appease them. They wouldn't realize how serious they are. The deep state would undermine Republican presidents. Career diplomats wouldn't follow their instructions. The same mistakes over and over again. And while that happened, both nuclear programs soared. So this book, and it looks at the North Korean nuclear program from Eisenhower through the end of the Biden administration, is going to be very helpful to try to set the record straight. I'm hoping to get this into university libraries.
9: Mm.
10: And I have a second edition coming out in December on Iran's nuclear program that goes through April 2026.
9: North Korea is a very unique cult of personality where society has been groomed to believe almost that the people in power are religious figures. When Kim Jong-un died, or was it Kim Jong-il? I always forget which one is which. But died, the mourning, the self-flagellation, all of this. The people are completely controlled from birth till death to worship the great leader. So it's quite a different situation than we've dealt with. Probably actually closer to Iran than the Soviet Union.
10: That's exactly right. It makes them harder to deal with. But of all the presidents who dealt with North Korea, Trump, I think, was the most successful. His policy
9: yeah.
10: was completely successful.
9: Mm.
10: But you may remember 2017, 2018, we were looking at a possible war with North Korea. North
9: mm-hmm.
10: Korea tested a nuclear device in September 2017 yep. with a yield 250 kilotons. That's 10 times more than Nagasaki and Hiroshima bombs, bigger than anything Pakistan or India exploded, and scared the hell out of the Chinese.
9: Mm-hmm. And then Donald Trump went and met him at the I'm trying to remember the name of the line of demarcation.
10: Singapore.
9: Yeah, there you go. Yeah, and he met them there. We'd never seen anything like this. And it was the velvet glove covering the iron fist, right? That's what Donald Trump did. Velvet glove covering the iron fist. The book is called North Korea, Nuclear Brinksmanship, the Oval Office. I would assume there's something in there about Madeleine Albright and a basketball signed by Michael Jordan.
10: There's a picture of Madeleine Albright clinking champagne glasses with Kim Il-sung a long time ago. And you can read about this on my personal website, fredplates.com, where I have a lot of the reviews.
9: Hey, Fred, I really appreciate your expertise on all these things. Best of luck with the book, and thanks for finding the time for us today.
10: My pleasure. Thanks much.
9: All right, let's take a break and come back. This is the Rob Carson Show.
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13: Howdy.

0: Bass inadvertently wrote an ad for Spencer Pratt for mayor of L.A., and she pointed out what 20 years of Democrat rule has done for the state, and like what 50 years of Democrat rule has done for the city.
1: Well, the L.A. that I grew up in, first of all, was a lot cleaner. There were not people sleeping on our streets. The city was actually affordable. You could rent an apartment, work part-time, and go to school. So it was a lot different. And I am so hopeful, though, because our city has grown to be such an international city, and I love that. Everybody in the world lives here, and our city is much more diverse.
0: Not just diverse. America's diverse. It's been diverse for a very long time. You didn't usher any diversity because we've always been a great American melting pot, so please.
1: Than it was before. Many more people. But unfortunately, the city isn't affordable now.
0: Yeah, because you made it into a crap hole.
1: Now. And we do have people sleeping on our streets, which is exactly why I ran for mayor, because
0: and you haven't fixed a damn thing.
1: No. How our city
0: and you let the city burn down
1: can be, and we're going to get there again.
0: Yeah, we're going to do it eventually. I mean, we've been promising this for decades, but by God, this time we're going to do it. Oh, bullcrap. Honestly, so done with your nonsense. Nonsense. And here's Javier Becerra. He was, HHS secretary under Joe Biden and presided over the COVID disaster and cover-up. And here he is espousing as a gubernatorial candidate, and he will never be the governor of the state of California. He's not going to do it. Neither will Katie, Mrs. Potato Head. Never going to be the governor of the state of California. But anyway, here he is espousing free health care for illegals.
2: If you're working hard, I want you to have health care. I guess Steve Hilton doesn't care if they work really hard. He looks at their status, and that's about it.
3: Well, he says,
0: yeah, if you're illegal, you can't have free health care and stuff, you see, because you can use your, whatever country you came from, health care.
2: They broke the law. He says that he immigrated here legally, and that spending money to give somebody health care is incentivizing bad behavior.
0: Yeah, because it has, actually. It brought in hundreds of thousands of people from the meth lab trailer park of the world, Somalia.
2: He doesn't seem to mind that the price of food is a little lower because these are the folks who are picking the crops.
0: Yeah, because you know what? You can't be somebody coming across the southern border unless you got a leaf blower strapped to your back and your name is Consuela and you're a daycare operator or whatever, or a maid. Or maybe they're come here to live the American dream and not just serve you.
2: He doesn't seem to mind that the places that you can buy to live in are places that these folks built. He doesn't seem to mind that they're the folks that are taking care of probably one of his relatives, probably taking care of his yards. He seems to mind that they don't have documents, but he doesn't seem to mind that they do so much of the work in California.
0: Wow, I gotta tell you, this is the soft bigotry of the Democrat Party. The soft bigotry of the Democrat Party. Move here and to serfdom and serve us in our gated communities. That's the American dream. We'll give you free health care. Yep, let's take a break and come back. Hour number three of the Rob Carson Show is right ahead. Don't go anywhere.
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5: Breaking news at Town Hall, I'm Bob Agnew in Washington. President Trump convened his cabinet today, then held a post-meeting press conference where, among other things, he took a moment to praise outgoing Director of National Intelligence, Tulsi Gabbard.
6: Tulsi's worked tirelessly to restore trust and focus on the intelligence, and with the intelligence community, they all respected her. They listened to her. She gave us leads that were pretty much, people thought they were dead, and they weren't dead. They were right there, and she was able to expose a lot of things that we used at the FBI with Cash and with Todd and with JD and everybody else. It was amazing.
5: Vice President J.D. Vance got a chance to expound on his efforts to go after fraud and abuse.
7: A lot of the fraud that we see is housing fraud, people claiming benefits that they're not entitled to, or again, sir, sometimes completely made-up people who exist purely to collect fraudulent money from the American taxpayer.
5: Meantime, a new housing proposal in New York City drawing criticism over government control and private property rights. Here's correspondent Willie Nelson.
8: New York City Mayor Zoran Mondani is unveiling a housing agenda that would allow the city to take control of chronically neglected properties and transfer ownership to nonprofits, land trusts, or even tenants. The proposal also expands government-subsidized housing and pushes rent caps tied to income levels. Critics argue the plan reflects a broader movement toward government control over private property, raising concerns about socialist-style housing policies in America's largest city. Willie Nelson, Washington.
5: Blue Origin's lunar lander may launch this fall, the ship capable of ferrying tons of gear to the lunar surface with minimal human risk, NASA Administrator Jared Isaacman.
3: The Blue Origin Mark I Endurance Lander will deliver multiple payloads to the Shackleton Connecting Ridge, a strategic area of the lunar South Pole.
5: Liftoff expected this fall on a mission meant to prepare for an eventual manned moon base. On Wall Street right now, the Dow is up 203 points. More from Town Hall.
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5: Celebration today as five of those villagers stuck in a flooded cave in central Laos for more than a week were found alive, even though some still remain missing.
10: A video posted by a Thai rescue group involved in the mission appeared to show the moment divers emerged from the water and discovered the trapped villagers. The villagers, each wearing a headlamp, were sitting on a rock surrounded by floodwater. In the footage shot by the organization Metatam Rescue, group leader Kalasin Keng Hai Bong Kar Wong, speaking to camera from inside the cave, says 4:30. We found our target. We found them, five of them. The other two, we still need to look for them. The Lao organization Rescue Volunteer for People verified that the search for the missing two will continue. Other videos show rescuers inside and outside the cave cheering, jumping around and hugging each other in joy after the discovery. I'm Charles Villadesma.
5: You'll find breaking news and analysis at townhall.com. He may not have been a household name, but for decades he was a major behind-the-scenes figure in the media world.
11: Donald E. Newhouse has died. He was president of one of the largest family-controlled publishing companies in the country. He spent nearly a half century overseeing the 35 newspapers of Advance Publications. That's the media business started by his late father, Samuel Irving Newhouse Sr., in 1922. Donald E. Newhouse was 96 years old. Rich Thomason reporting.
5: The typical CEO compensation package rose nearly 6% last year to $17.7 million as company boards rewarded their top executives for bigger profits and higher stock prices and gave them incentives to make them stick around. Tesla CEO Elon Musk topped the survey with a pay package valued at about $132 billion. You'll find more of these stories at townhall.com. 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
0: This is the Rob Carson Show, hour number three of the show. Joining us at the bottom of the hour, one of my favorite guests, Justine Murray, media personality. Does some really, really good commentary videos, Gen Zer, an old soul, just with, I guess, insights and humor that takes years to develop, and she's great, so she'll join us at the bottom of the hour to talk. She works for MRC Video, by the way. I want to do a little reset. A lot of times we forget that in radio, you get a new audience every whatever minutes. Not so much with this show, because the average time spent watching the stream, are you ready for it? The average time spent watching the stream of this show is an hour and 39 minutes. Network television there would be an involuntary release of bodily fluids if they could get an hour 39 minutes every single day. But I like to kind of, come back to some things we talked about earlier. Obviously, the big news last night was, Ken Paxton just beating the snot out of John Cornyn. John Cornyn, another rhino hunting season underway. And Donald Trump is now 100% on all of the picks that he has endorsed. They've all won.
17: Races and Senate races. This is his scorecard, okay?
0: Yeah.
17: He has endorsed 8 governors.
0: Bill Hemmer.
17: Now, some of these races weren't real close, didn't have a lot of competition, but some of them did. I mean, we saw what happened in Louisiana, the primary of Bill Cassidy. We saw what happened a week ago tonight with Tom Massey in Kentucky. And now we're seeing it again tonight, in Texas. Governor level, Trump endorsed 8.
0: 30 points.
17: He won 8 times. U.S. House, 101 endorsed.
0: Yeah.
17: He won... 101 endorsed in the House, and he won 101. Let me put on the pencil.
0: Endorsed 101. 101 won. Okay, I'm getting a headache.
17: So right here and show you this. U.S. Senate, Sean, he has endorsed 8 candidates.
0: Yes, 8.
17: And prior to tonight, he had won 8 times.
0: Yeah.
17: And now you can take the endorsement from 8 to 9.
0: There you go. That is pretty amazing. And that's unheard of. And, there are people who are weak-minded. They're weak-minded intellectuals. I know it sounds kind of strange you could say that. But Tucker Carlson, he's a weak-minded intellectual. And I guess to some degree, Megyn Kelly, a weak-minded intellectual, saying that MAGA is, we're losing the independence. MAGA is starting to break up and all. No, that's just wishful thinking. It's not going anywhere. Ken Paxton spent about 3 seconds, accepting the victory. And mentioning John Cornyn, because who cares? and immediately went after his new foe.
18: My opponent is the most extreme radical the Democrats have ever nominated. He's even running a vegan campaign, whatever that is.
0: We're talking about James Dallarico, the Democrat choice for candidate for Senate in Texas. And, he makes Jasmine Crockett look reasonable and intelligent.
18: He goes by a few names that you may all have heard of. Some people know him as Tofu Tallarico. Some people call him Six Gender Jimmy.
0: Yeah. He believes there are 6 genders. I mean, that would be enough to disqualify anybody from anything. Just believing that there are 6 genders and saying it out loud.
18: I've even heard some people call him James Tallarico. And others refer to him simply as Low T Tallarico.
0: Low T, majorly low T. I mean, like majorly low T. And now they've already got the ads coming out. And these are some of the. This is going to be so much fun. I want you to listen to that. This ad is obviously an attack ad on the opposing candidate, but they do it with humor. They do it by pointing out the obvious nutbaggery. That's a word. Of James Dallarico.
19: The Democrats have a weird candidate.
20: God is non-binary.
0: Oh boy.
20: There are many more than 2 biological sexes. In fact, there are 6. It is now existential that we try to reduce our meat consumption.
21: The American flag is such a complicated symbol for most of us. Prophetic voices like Jesus have helped me reckon with my own whiteness, my own masculinity.
20: Our southern border should be like our front porch. There should be a giant welcome mat out front. No need to sit and cry over, your whiteness or your masculinity. They're going to call me a radical leftist.
22: Something that you love that's not family or friends.
23: I love
21: I'm just saying this because it's on my mind. The trans children.
19: The Democrats have a weird candidate.
1: Low T Tallarico. Too weak for Texas. Lone Star Liberty Pack is responsible for the content of this ad.
0: You know, sometimes the ads write themselves as they like to.
21: God is non-binary. Our trans community needs abortion care, too. There are many more than two biological sexes. In fact, there are six.
2: He is nutty.

0: Tallarico. What a wacko.
1: That is the glorious Jim Gossett. Thank you very much. Meanwhile, up in Maine, they got a guy named Graham Plattner who is a despicable, foul, dark human being. I mean, a really dark human being. He's had a Nazi SS tattoo on his chest for 20 years. He's disparaged a Purple Heart recipient, said they deserve to get shot, and without just shooting his mouth off, says he gets he pleasures himself in public bathrooms. That's kind of... You probably want to keep yourself between you and your priest or whatever on that one, because you just, or just never say anything about it. But he chose to do that because he's. Whew. So I found this speech he gave in Maine this week, and I want you to listen to this, and I mean this. Sometimes evil presents itself right there, and you can make a judgment whether you choose to believe it's not evil or to go, oh yeah, all of the signs are there, okay? And I played some of this speech earlier, and I noticed just the voice and his delivery and tone and how ungodly dark. I've never heard something, unless you look at the speech that Joe Biden did in front of Independence Hall, we'll call this MAGA fascists and enemies of democracy. But this takes it to a new level. This is like Darth Vader doing a speech. And I asked my producer, Ken, Redneck MacGyver. By the way, Redneck MacGyver, my new bike that I got, you can make that thing go 60 miles an hour by taking the governor off of it. So he's probably going to order one right now. Because I call him Redneck MacGyver because I got an electric EV, well, not an EV, but one of those hybrid bikes, you know, with the electric motor on it. A couple of years ago, and he figured out how to turn the governor off, make it going 45 miles an hour. And he said the only thing he hated about that is the cigar ashes from his cigar get in his face when he's driving that fast. That's why I call him Redneck MacGyver. But anyway, here's what Ken did. I told him to mix some music with this Graham Plattner speech to kind of give you an example of what I'm saying.
2: No one is coming to save us. We need one thing. Something the man speaking after me has been fighting for 60 years. We need a political revolution. They have taken. They took so much. They began to think that we didn't exist at all. But they don't know me.
3: What the hell?
2: They don't know the power that we have here, and we are taking back.
1: Doesn't it just sound like Satan just standing there on the on a precipice and the crowd down in the flames hooting and howling? Doesn't it kind of sound like that? I mean, listen to this.
2: But they don't know me. They don't know the power that we have here, and we are taking back what is ours. Our tax dollars can build schools and hospitals in America instead of bombs to drop on them in Gaza and Iran. We can take back the wealth that belongs to us. That has been stolen by corrupt politicians and the corporations that bought them.
1: May contain incidents of violence. Rated R. My God! That's even worse than I thought it was. When you add some music, it adds some context, doesn't it? There's nothing hopeful about that guy. He just threw in a thing about building hospitals. And you're supposed to go, oh, okay, Satan, it's cool. You're going to build some hospitals. That's great. Everything else you said was, I mean, really dark and awful. And just the pitch of your voice and the tone of your voice is without any humor whatsoever. And the Nazi tattoo. And, you know, this is not, Wow. Ken, that was, I mean, I knew it was going to be good, but I had no idea it was going to be that. Wow. If I lived in Maine, I would. The last thing I would do was vote for that guy. Let's take a break and come back. This is the Rob Carson Show. 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
3: Hi, everybody. 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
10: You wanted to be cool, which led you to smoking, which led to a pack a day. 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

0: career criminal who died of a drug overdose. And then also they went and they attacked ICE agents at a facility where these criminals are being held. Here is Mark Wayne Mullen, DHS secretary, talking about that and the fact that Andy Kam, a Democrat in Congress, got pepper sprayed, and I'm glad he did.
1: But why Memorial Day? Why would they choose Memorial Day? And that was my complaint, because I was talking to him all day yesterday. Because, you know, Andy Kim, Senator Andy Kim called me and said he wanted access to the facility because there were claims that there was hunger strikes, but there was not hunger strikes going on. I said, Andy, give me a little bit. Let me get somebody in there for you. And we ended up allowing him to have access to it. We said, you know, you can't go in there with your staff and film and cause a big show. And then you had the governor, Sherrill, jumped in.
0: What they wanted was someone to get killed or injured. That's what they want. They want another, you know, Renee Good. So they could say, they murdered him. No, they didn't. No, no, no. Actually, she tried to run over an officer, and she got shot. She wanted to play with the big boys, and she got shot. Then there's that other jackweed who, you know, had kicked out the light on an ICE vehicle and attacked ICE officers before. It just happened to have a gun on him that was revealed in a struggle with officers, which generally means you're not going to live through it. So there you go. But that's what they want. They want another one of those.
1: Then you had the other representative.
0: They want a summer of 2020.
1: It is, and Senator Cory Booker that was posting. And it's like it was all for show. And at the same time, they're trying to tell me they were trying to de-escalate the situation.
0: No, they weren't.
1: When you had Antifa flags flying out there.
0: Yeah.
1: At the same time, Sean, we called for assistance for the police because they were barricading the roads and they were trying to get through the gates. Not one time did the police respond. Not a single time.
0: Because the Democrat Party uses casualties as ammunition. They want to ignite the country in the summer of 2020. Duh. Here he is talking about how, you know, if these sanctuary cities want to attack ICE agents and not protect them, then how about we just stop processing international flights into their airports?
1: You know, if they're going to not allow us to go out and arrest the worst of the worst, and then when we call for assistance at the facilities, that the street, it belongs to the city. If it belonged to us, we would take care of it, but it belongs to the city, and they're barricading our employees from coming in and out of the facility, then why are we processing international flights into the airport there?
0: Yeah.
1: And we are currently, which we're not initiating yet, but we're currently drawing up plans to say, listen, in these sanctuary cities where the local radical left Democrats aren't allowing us to do our job and enforce federal laws, then we shouldn't be processing international flights into their cities either, because they don't want us to enforce immigration, but they want us to process immigration at their facilities.
0: Hell yeah, do what you got to do, man. Do what you got to do. Here's Tom Homan talking about these detention facilities that Joe Scarborough called internment camps. Joe Scarborough, you're a human turd. Honestly, you are just the worst human being ever, you and your inflatable wife.
2: What a disgrace to this nation. The day we're supposed to honor those who gave all. And they're there disrespecting and attacking those men and women of ICE who strap a gun to their hip every day, go out and protect people they don't even know or never will meet. This is disgraceful, the first part. And second off,
0: they call them Nazis, they call them all sorts of things, and it's ridiculous. They are people, they are Americans who have a job to do. They're doing what they're asked to do. And you got the Democrat Party calling Americans Nazis. Done with it.
2: Look, their message, they have no message. Because I'll say it again. Go to ICE.gov and look at ICE's detention standards. The highest detention standards in the industry.
0: Yeah.
2: Better than any state prison, county jail, or federal lockup. Highest detention standards in industry. Deaths in custody, they're talking about people being mistreated. Deaths in custody in ICE is a fraction of any state prison or federal facility.
0: There you go. But they're doing hunger strikes. They're doing hunger strikes because they raped and murdered and they got arrested and they're illegals and they're going to get deported. But they're doing hunger strikes because they want to be released.
2: Look, I've done this since 1984. Hunger strikes never work. We're not going to change what we do because someone goes on a hunger strike.
0: Yeah, so what?
2: As a matter of fact, if it gets bad enough and the physicians feel like they're putting themselves...
0: I went on one of those. I had a Zempic.
2: It's an extreme danger, medical danger. Then we'll force feed them. We'll get a court order and force feed them. Hunger strikes do not work. So they can you know, put themselves in a position where they're, you know, not eating, but it's not going to cause them to be released.
0: Nope.
2: We are going to continue to arrest people.
0: Yay.
2: We'll continue to detain people.
0: Yay.
2: As far as complaining about ICE contract facilities, well, guess what? We're building our own warehouse facilities. We will have the federally owned detention facilities by the thousands of beds.
0: Yeah.
2: So.

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0: So Tulsi Gabbard just left her job as the National Intelligence Director after learning that her husband has a rare, deadly form of bone cancer, which means the media obviously wasn't going to let even 5 minutes go by without rewriting the entire story and deciding the White House forced her out. Wait a minute. Oh, will you look at that? By the time I finished this video, they changed the headline right under our noses. No apology and no name to the anonymous source saying she was forced out.
1: That is Justine Murray, one of my favorite people on social media, does brilliant videos for MRC Video. She joins us on the Newsmax hotline. Hello, Justine. How are you?
2: I'm good. It's always good to speak with you.
1: There's so much to talk about. You know, I'm trying to digest this Tulsi Gabbard story. I think she's doing a great job. But I heard, like, Steve Bannon the other day say, she was forced out. Donald Trump fired her. I'm like, really, dude? Really? I mean, I respect Bannon, but I don't on this point. I thought she was doing an outstanding job as Director of National Intelligence. I don't know.
2: Yeah, it's so sad, and I would say disgusting that the media and also like the Steve Bannon, Thomas Massey types, they're looking at this to stir up drama, to stir up divide within the Republican Party, to turn people against one another, to try to make this an anti-Trump thing. When she announced that her husband was diagnosed with cancer, and whether whether they're genuinely suspicious of that or not, which is, by the way, kind of gross. It's like the same thing they're doing to Erica Kirk, pretending it was staged, that Charlie was assassinated.
1: Oh, dear God.
2: It's just like their attempts to trample on Charlie Kirk's graves for their own political motives. Mm. And, like, they couldn't even give Tulsi Gabbard, like, 5 minutes before they started going on the offense. And this is the legacy media and, of course, some of the so-called new media outlets that, if you just take away their names, they're preaching the same garbage.
1: You're exactly right. You know, I was watching last night Donald Trump, 101 races that he has endorsed, 101 victories, 9 Senate seats, 9 Senate candidates. He's batting and everybody he's endorsed has won, and yet you've got Megyn Kelly saying that the MAGA coalition is falling apart. What the hell? Does she do that for clicks? Because she cannot be that clueless.
2: I can't trust someone who had previously joined NBC to have a bunch of biologically male children who claimed they were female. She was the one who supported, at one point, gender surgeries for minors. So she's used to kind of flip-flopping and grifting on, depending on, you know, wherever the wind blows. And it seems like she's, it seems like, you know, she doesn't have a legacy TV platform anymore. She's on her podcast trying to stay relevant.
1: It's odd, and Tucker Carlson is the same way, and I think it's because they are effete, they are elite, they are not grounded. And I believe that, and one of the expressions I use with regard to being a MAGA supporter is, if you don't get it, you don't get it. We would never leave, not just Donald Trump, but the MAGA platform for making America great again, gutting the deep state of all the corruption, etc. If you don't get it, then you will do things like leave Donald Trump over, you know, whatever. And leave the MAGA movement or whatever, or cast aspersions on it, because they don't get it.
2: And we've seen this time and again. Some people don't get it, but a lot of people, they're selfish, and they put their own reputation and their careers or their attempts at staying relevant first. It's just like in 2020, when everyone seemed to turn against President Trump, of course, you had rhinos and you had people who claimed to have supported President Trump all along, and some of them who worked in the Trump administration, in the first administration, who of course were always turncoats. And those are always the perfect times when you find out who your real friends are.
1: Yeah.
2: You know, the love to hang on to President Trump's, what do they call, coat strings?
1: Coattails. Yeah, yeah. Coattails, yes.
2: Little Biden's blunder there. But they love to hang on to them until, of course, it's inconvenient for them.
1: Or if there is a possibility that it's going in the direction they want it to go in, and it changed direction, they were able to jump off ship and then realize the ship wasn't sinking. And then there's this Tallarico guy. It took 2 seconds for Pat Paxton to move from, whatever concession he gave to John Cornyn to going after Tallarico. And I'm going to tell you, this guy, this should be easy pickings. The media says he's somehow ahead in Texas. I don't see how that's possible because he's left of center even in San Francisco.
2: Yeah, that's the thing. He's people right now on X are trying to figure out whether he's more of a woman or a female character than Beto O'Rourke. More of a Beta.
1: Oh yeah.
2: Beta or Tallarico.
1: Oh, he's much more. He's much worse than Beto O'Rourke. Beto O'Rourke is a soy boy, no doubt it. But James Tallarico is a vegan who believes that God is non-binary. He loves transgendered children. I mean, I can go on and on. The ads write themselves. Here, let me play a little bit of this. This is one of the opposition ads here, real quick. Let me see if I can play this for you, if I can find it real quick here. Yeah, here is a new ad. I'll play just a little bit of this, Justine. And you know, you've heard the expression. Sometimes they write themselves. Listen.
3: The Democrats have a weird candidate.
4: God is non-binary. There are many more than two biological sexes. In fact, there are six. It is now existential that we try to reduce our meat consumption.
5: The American flag is such a complicated symbol for most of us. Prophetic voices like Jesus have helped me reckon with my own whiteness, my own masculinity.
1: Oh, God, he's much worse. I mean, Beto O'Rourke is a lumberjack compared to this guy.
2: I think anyone is.
1: I swear to God. Everything he just said there. What you have to be insane to say that out loud, let alone expect the people after you've said that out loud are going to elect you in Texas.
2: My favorite part was, I believe, like, someone on his staff posted a photo of him. He, as a vegan, was eating, it looked like a chicken leg. I actually don't. It was probably like a tofu leg.
1: Yeah.
2: He was at the stage we were supposed to believe it was like a Texas backyard barbecue.
1: Yeah.
2: This was his little picture that he posted. Look at me, I'm a true Texan. And it just reminded me of Chuck Schumer flipping the burger.
1: Yeah, you know, I love the vegans who they will do like they will take vegan material, whatever it's made out of, could be made out of people, I don't know, and then they form it into the shape of meat, like a chicken leg or something. You know, I don't go to a steakhouse and ask you to carve the meat in the shape of a carrot. Don't do that to me, vegans. Honestly, be true to yourself. That said, let's move on to Hassan Piker. He's in a whole lot of trouble, and he is also apparently looks like he's exposed Neville Singham as the financier of a lot of this anti-American protest, which I call sedition. And I think they're both in a lot of trouble.
2: Oh, yeah. Notice how he was so quick to throw Singham under the bus.
1: Yes.
2: It turns out, so this guy donated at least $300 million to these pro-CCP PACs. And Hassan here, he's the guy who the New York Times giggled long in a podcast as he was talking about hunting down and killing and eating the rich and how murder is okay.
1: Yeah.
2: He always talks about how we need to eat the billionaires, murder the rich. Meanwhile, they hate the rich unless it's the rich who are funding them, who are funding their communist activities. Hassan Piker has like an $8 million net worth. At least. So, you know, it's always the champagne comrades. But here he is now complaining. You must have seen his recent YouTube podcast where he's going on and he's whining that he's being subpoenaed. Oh, this is against freedom of speech. You can't provide material aid to a terrorist organization or a foreign entity. And, of course, it's Piker and the left. They were the ones who created cancel culture, who loved the political prosecutions for people who expressed wrong speech, and now they're calling this speech when it's actually their actions. This is the guy who he said that he supports, he aligns with Hezbollah, he aligns with the Houthis.
1: He said that October 7th, he said it was fine for October 7th to have happened. He said that we deserve 9/11. We got to break and come back with Justine Murray. I got a little bit more on this and some other things. Let's take a break. This is the Rob Carson Show.
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3: 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We all have different opinions, and that's great. Wouldn't life be boring if we all thought the same? 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
1: Washington. President Trump has convened his cabinet at a precarious moment for talks aimed at ending the war with Iran. Afterward, they spoke to reporters, and during that post-meeting press conference, he did take a moment to congratulate departing Director of National Intelligence Tulsi Gabbard for a job well done. The new housing proposal in New York City raising a few eyebrows. Mayor Zohran Mamdani unveiling an agenda that would allow the city to confiscate chronically neglected properties and transfer ownership to nonprofits, land trusts, or even tenants. Pushback in Virginia, meanwhile, over that state's new gun laws. Virginia prosecutors and sheriffs are refusing in some cases to enforce Governor Abigail Spanberger's new assault weapons ban, calling it a constitutional violation. Another big leap for mankind involving the moon and all the gear Blue Origin lunar lander set to launch this fall. It would carry tons of gear to the lunar surface.
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10: Hi, it's MZ, and though I'm not particularly bright, I have been warning you for over 45 years. The hysterical anti-growth policies practiced in Santa Cruz County since 1978 would continue to generate a housing affordability crisis that has now reached unprecedented proportions. But is there any wonder why? Basic economic law, not theory, dictates that whenever the supply of anything, as in housing units, is artificially limited, its value will rise, period. So here we are in 2026, 48 years after we passed Measure O in the city of Santa Cruz and Measure J in the county of Santa Cruz, both historical anti-growth directives that for decades made it so expensive and insanely difficult to obtain building or remodeling permits and all but impossible to create new parcels and land subdivisions, that the state of California has stepped in and ordered new uncontrolled development to take place in order to address our critical housing crisis. I myself find it sad and disgusting what has happened to downtown Santa Cruz with all the new six-plus story pigeon coop construction that has destroyed the character of downtown, but we have only our greedy and arrogant, selfish selves to blame for the decades of hysterical anti-development policies we have practiced in this county. Development is not a four-letter word, but it certainly has been treated as such for so long that now that the chickens have come home to roost, our community is only affordable to truly rich people. But to end on a high note, because the leaving trend and the AI revolution have both begun, lower prices, hell,

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2: This is an important public service announcement for residents of Santa Cruz County. The county is currently reviewing proposals and regulations for battery energy storage systems, also known as BESS. These are large, industrial-scale battery facilities designed to store electricity, often generated by solar or wind, so it can be delivered later when demand is high or generation drops. Battery energy storage is becoming more common across California, but getting the location right is critical. Last year, a battery energy storage facility at Moss Landing experienced a thermal runaway and fire, drawing attention to the risks associated with large lithium-ion battery systems. Incidents like that highlight why site selection, emergency response planning, access to water, and proximity to existing infrastructure all need careful consideration. In Santa Cruz County, several potential locations have been discussed, including areas near Minto Road in Watsonville and near Aptos High School. These locations have raised questions because of their proximity to homes, schools, farmlands, waterways, and environmental sensitive areas. Battery storage facilities are often placed near existing power substations and typically require access to large amounts of water. If you choose to contact your county supervisor, you can ask questions about safety standards, emergency response planning, and environmental impacts, and you can suggest that battery energy storage projects be located in areas that minimize risks to people, property, and sensitive land. To learn more, the easiest way is to search online for Santa Cruz County BESS. You can also contact the Santa Cruz County Board of Supervisors directly. The phone number is 831-454-2200. You can email the board at boardofsupervisors@santacruzcountyca.gov or email your individual supervisor. Those email addresses are also listed on the county website. Battery energy storage is a complex issue with long-term implications for public safety, land use, and the environment. Please take the time to stay informed and make your voice heard on decisions that will shape the future of Santa Cruz County.
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0: coverage. And the best part, Chapters Help is completely free. Just dial pound 250 and say Medicare. That's pound 250 and say Medicare.
1: With SRN News, I'm Bob Agnew in Washington. Negotiating on fumes. That's how President Trump describes Iran's bargaining position as talks continue to bring an end to the war. He also told reporters today at the White House November's midterm elections won't make him rush into a deal. He did express confidence an agreement is near. New York City Mayor Zohran Mamdani raising a few eyebrows, unveiling a housing agenda that would allow the city to confiscate chronically neglected properties and transfer ownership to nonprofits, land trusts, or even to the tenants. The proposal expands government-subsidized housing and pushes rent caps tied to income levels. Critics argue the plan reflects a broader movement toward government control over private property. Pushback growing in the state of Virginia over its new gun restrictions. Some Virginia prosecutors and sheriffs are refusing to enforce Governor Abigail Spanberger's new ban on assault weapons. This is SRN News.
2: Hey, this is Dr. Duncan McCollum, and I have this amazing patient, Lauren, here, and she had a few things to say.
3: Hi, I'm Lauren Spencer, a local realtor, and I've been seeing Duncan for years now. I had a biking accident, and he's been adjusting me since then, and it's been amazing. But lately, I've had trouble with my feet, and I'm an avid walker, avid biker, avid golfer, and my feet were aching all the time, and I tried Duncan's TRT machine, which is an amazing stem cell machine that rejuvenates the cells. And my feet, I've had like three or four sessions with the machine, and my feet are like new. No aches, no pains. It's a miracle. So I really highly recommend Duncan and his chiropractic services, but also that TRT machine. You got to try it.
2: Wow, thanks, Lauren. That was awesome. So we still have the $49 special. Come on in and see if it works for you. Thank you.
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7: Hi, registered pharmacist Ben Fuchs here. I've been studying healthy bodies for 35 years, and what I've got to tell you may shock and surprise you, but if you listen up, it may change your life. The gallbladder is a little biological bag designed to hold bile in preparation for digestion of fats, and it's a favorite target for surgical removal. Over 500,000 of them are yanked out of patients' abdomens every year. Although doctors will tell you that you can live just fine without the bag of bile, as it turns out, nothing could be further from the truth. Bile is the key player in the processing of dietary fats, and while it's true that some of the fat-dissolving biochemical detergent can be squirted onto food directly from the liver, without a gallbladder, it's going to be much more difficult for the digestive system processing and absorption of numerous nutrients, including fats and essential fatty acids, vitamins, and thousands of plant chemicals that play a key role in health, healing, and anti-aging. In fact, without this little sack of tissue, you're going to run higher risks for pretty much any health condition you can name. Digestive issues, including gastritis and chronic diarrhea, are particularly likely, and not surprising possible side effect. So are skin issues like psoriasis and eczema, and you may have to deal with hyperpigmentation and accelerated aging too. Even cancer is on the short list for post-gallbladder removal misery. Best way to prevent gallbladder problems is to eliminate problem foods and improve digestion. Food intolerances are typically associated with gallstone formation. Using a good probiotic and eating fermented foods can be helpful. Consider lecithin and bile salts after fatty meals. And because gallbladder issues can impair the absorption of fatty nutrients, you're going to want to make sure you're supplementing with essential fatty acids, fatty vitamins, and minerals. 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I'm a pharmacist that believes that staying healthy and strong is not only about medicine, it's about giving you...

0: we good?
1: Oh, man. Everything is going crazy here all at the same time. I mean, I got pharmacist Ben Fuchs here. I got the music going. I got phone calls coming in, text messages coming in. 831-479-1080. The Mineral Way is about to begin. Pharmacist Ben Fuchs joining us by the miracle of technology. Hold on just a minute. All right, Ben, let's try this again. Ben Fuchs, are you there, sir?
2: I am here. Oh. I can't tell if that's your music or that's terrible feedback noise.
1: Oh. Well, it was music, Ben. It was it was music, yeah. Well, good to have you aboard, Ben.
2: Yeah, good to be here, buddy.
1: How are you feeling today, dude?
2: I'm feeling pretty darn good, all things considered. You know, the world going crazy as it is.
1: Oh.
2: And a good friend of mine died the other day.
1: Oh, no, dude.
2: Got me thinking about mortality, and you know, we don't have a lot of time here, Dave. You want to make sure that you're healthy and you're strong, and you know, you can live a good, powerful life, because the end is nigh, as they say. And while you're here, you want to be as healthy and as powerful and as strong and as resilient as you can be.
1: I agree, Ben. Who could disagree with that?
2: Yeah. So how about you? All things good?
1: Sure.
2: All right. That's what I want to hear, Dave. Right. Did you miss me? Took 2 weeks. I haven't been here for a couple of weeks.
1: I know. The whole audience has missed you, Ben. The phone lines are starting to pack up. Yes. Everybody loves Ben Fuchs. Ben Fuchs this, Ben Fuchs that. How do I get a hold of Ben? I'm like, holy cow.
2: Let me tell you a story. When I was a youngin', after I got my first terrible journalism degree and I couldn't get a job, I would go on these job interviews for, like, you know, working in an office, doing phone sales, and working in a toy store as a manager of this, that, and the other. And I would always get the job. And I thought to myself, I got a little cocky. I said, you know, I know how to do interviews and get jobs. It was just, you just have to communicate the right way. And then one day, I was sick. And I went to an interview, and I shouldn't have gone, but I wasn't feeling good. And I was grumpy. Uh-huh. I wasn't a very good interviewee. Sure enough, I didn't get the job. And I realized, people like you. As long as you're nice, they like you. But the minute you're not nice, nobody likes you.
1: Can you blame them?
2: Yes, that's it. Just be nice. How hard is that? Just to be nice. You know? I mean, do you ever run into anybody in a store, either you're listening to them as a fellow customer, or you're working in a store, and they're gratuitously nasty? Like, they don't have to be nasty, but they are. What's the point of that? What's the point of being unpleasant? Unless you had a bad childhood and you're taking it out on people, everybody you know or something, or, you know, what's the point in being unpleasant? Right. You know, just be agreeable. And if you don't like the person, just kind of nod your head and be off. You don't have to be.
1: Can't you cuss out somebody? You can't cuss out anybody?
2: No, what's the point of it, man? Just be nice.
1: All right.
2: Can't we be nice? Remember the famous words of Rodney King. Remember Rodney King?
1: Yes.
2: Right? Famous. Remember his famous words? People, can't we get along? Can't we all get along here? You know, what seems to be the problem? The world's falling apart basically because we can't get along with each other.
1: I was going to cuss out the first caller, Ben, just to let it blow off some steam.
2: A random caller?
1: Cuss him out. Just cuss him out.
2: All right, I'll listen to that. That sounds good.
1: 831-479-1080, you guys. 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All right, Ben, let's see.
2: Yes.
1: You want to open up with some phone calls?
2: Yeah.
1: Do you want to shoot the breeze?
2: Let me talk to the people.
1: Okay. Frank in Philly, he would have been the first guy
2: Frankie.
1: I was going to cuss out. It would have been Frank.
2: Philadelphia Frank. No, Frank's a nice guy.
1: I would have felt terrible.
2: Yes, don't cuss Frank.
1: Okay,
2: out.
1: I won't.
2: He's a good guy. What's up, Frank?
3: You're from Trenton. I'm from Philly. You can curse me out. Don't worry about it. Okay.
2: Yeah,
3: what's
2: we have
3: like
2: a special bond in Philly. You know, the Philly fans, they booed Santa Claus, didn't they?
3: Yeah, they threw snowballs at him and everything. Yeah.
2: There's something rough about you Philly folks. But anyway, what's going on, Frank? How you feeling?
3: Ben, up and down.
2: Yeah.
3: I first called you back on June 2nd. I'm the guy with
2: I remember you.
3: Okay.
2: Yeah.
3: So, polyneuropathy, retinitis pigmentosa, digestion problems. You put me on the blood sugar pack.
2: Yeah.
3: It was six things, sweeties. It was six things total.
2: Okay.
3: Initially, I didn't start right away because I wanted to get the right food. But then I couldn't get the right food. I did for 3 days. Then I stopped taking them because I wasn't eating the right food. But I started the right food about 2 weeks ago. Not completely. Right now it's been either 2 weeks today or 3 weeks, I forget. There's no changes. Now, I'm not eating 100% healthy.
2: Frankie, I mean, like, my friend. Frankie. How old are you, Frankie?
3: 65? 5 years younger than you. I'm 60.
2: 60. You've had 60 years to muck up the system. And you're telling me in 2 weeks you haven't noticed anything? Come on, buddy. Yeah, you got to give it some time here, and especially if you're not eating correctly. Because eating's really the big thing. So if you're still eating the cheesesteaks or whatever, you know, the Philly food, you're going to have a harder – it's going to be harder to notice results. However, give it more than 2 weeks. I don't recall exactly everything we said, and I don't remember exactly what your health challenges were, but I remember you had a lot of health challenges. Okay? So long story short, give it a month. Most people will notice results quickly, though. So if you don't notice results quickly, like not complete turnaround results, but starting to begin to get better or at least notice something, the chances are pretty good you got a leak in your boat. And by a leak in your boat, I'm pretty much referring to what you're eating. And I don't know what you're eating, so it's hard for me to say. But I don't want to tell you to have zero tolerance for the crappy food, but the less you do, the better you'll off you'll be. You have to decide where you want to be on that spectrum. But the less you eat of the crappy food, and that includes pretty much everything you eat in Philadelphia, you know, the better off you're going to be. So I tease them when I say about Philadelphia, but really, unless you're eating just plain vegetables, unprocessed vegetables, pretty much everything you eat could be a problem, especially if you're eating like the standard American diet kind of stuff. You follow me?
3: Hey, Ben.
2: Yeah?
3: Yes and no. Like today, for example, about a week and a half ago, I was doing more fruits and vegetables. No problem at all when I eat that. Anything else, I swallowed up. But today, I ate fresh pineapple this morning, a couple pieces, and I swallowed up. In the afternoon, I had nectarines and I swallowed up.
2: Those are both good. Those are both very important points. Let me tell you why. Both nectarines and pineapples, and by the way, pineapples are pretty much one of the most awesome foods you can do for your digestive system. And so if you're doing want to do pineapples, do them with meals. But both nectarines, peaches, pineapples contain a molecule that you may have heard of. Most people have heard of it in terms of colds, called histamine. Have you ever heard of this?
3: I forget what it means, but I heard of yes.
2: Okay. Histamine is pineapples are a histamine liberator. They can liberate histamine from your intestine. And so it's not unusual for people to have histamine reactions when they do pineapples. Pineapples are pretty medicinal. They're kind of, as far as fruits go, they're probably one of the most medicinal or therapeutic ones. Nectarines and peaches a little bit, but pineapple, I'm not surprised to hear that. But what that tells me, Frank, is that you are probably having some kind of immune system reaction. An immune system reaction to something, and then the histamine that's coming from the pineapple is triggering that. So there's something unstable in your immune system, which is in your digestive system. You're 60 years old. You got a whole, as I recall, you have a whole slew of health challenges. So let me just cut to the chase real quick. Your intestine. That's where all the inflammation begins. Over the course of decades, there are chemicals, specifically one called histamine, that is released whenever the intestine is subjected to something that it doesn't like, we'll say, allergenic or intolerant, and that can cause the release of histamine. The pineapple can trigger that. So I don't know about the nectarine, but the pineapple can definitely do it. The nectarine is probably one of the better foods that you could, better histamine foods that you can eat. So when you get a chance, are you blind, as I recall? Is that right, Frank, or legally blind?
3: Yes, I can see light, but no detail, right. Yes.
2: Read up or use some kind of audio device on histamine liberators or histamine in general. You want me to spell it for you? You know what histamine is?
3: You tell me about allergic response?
2: Yes. The chances are pretty good you're dealing with a histamine problem. Nectarines not so much, but pineapples for sure.
3: What's that called? Look up histamine. What is it called?
2: Histamine liberation. Histamine release.
3: Ben,
2: okay. And this is true for anybody out there. If you're eating a food, you know, we have these lists of the good foods, bad food lists, and obviously the bad foods are the fried foods and the you know, the processed foods, etc. But there are fruits and vegetables that you would think are, you know, they're not on any list, but any good food, bad food list, but they can be high in histamine. And usually it's not going to be fruits, but there are fruits that can definitely trigger histamine or cause histamine-like reactions. And that include pineapple, papaya, berries, cherries, strawberries in particular, citrus fruits. That's why you hear people sometimes they'll say, oh, I'm allergic to oranges or lemons. It's not that they're allergic to oranges or lemons. It's that these foods can either contain histamine-like substances or induce the release of histamine. Tomatoes can do it. Spinach can do it. Fermented foods can do it. So some of these foods, you know, they're not going to be on any bad food list, but they can trigger problems, which is why I always tell people to do a food diary. Don't just go by good food, bad food lists, and don't just go by I'm avoiding gluten. Cheese, by the way, can be a problem, especially a problematic, all kinds of cheese, especially aged cheese. Those loaded, absolutely packed with histamine. Yes, go ahead.
3: Ben, is that why a lot of food I eat, I swallow the same thing happens?
2: Yes, yes,
3: but,
2: exactly.
3: Then, how come I can't pinpoint it? Today,
2: well, yeah, let me tell you why you can't pinpoint it. Because you're not going granular enough. You're probably eating foods that contain a lot of working parts. So it's hard to assess what food exactly is causing the problem.
3: When you're doing I mean, the pineapple nectarines didn't bother me till today. I've been eating for a week and a half.
2: Because you may have had the immune system is like a straw, is like a camel's back. And you've probably heard me say this before, but I'll say it again. Think of the immune system like a camel's back. If you start piling straws on the camel's back, on the immune system, mold, for example, food allergens, for example, histamine-containing foods, for example, straw by straw, you're going to start to put the load, it's called immune load, on the camel's back. Then you're going to eat a pineapple, and the camel's back's going to break. And you're going to say, oh, the pineapple's a problem. However, the day before that, you may not have had as many straws on the camel's back, and then the pineapple didn't break the back. Are you with me? It has to do with the overall load. It's actually called immune load, and it's a straw that breaks the camel's back phenomena, which is why sometimes seasonal allergies work the same way. You know, pollen allergies in springtime. If you happen to have a bunch of histamine liberators or histamine-containing foods that you've eaten that day, and then you go out and breathe in pollen, you may have a reaction of coughing and watery eyes and runny nose that you wouldn't have had if you didn't eat the other histamine-containing foods or histamine-triggering foods the day before. In other words, your camel's back, your immune system camel's back, doesn't have as much load on it. So it's a straw that breaks the camel's back phenomena. And the best way to deal with this is to eliminate as many straws as you can think of. Most of the straws that you have control over food. But there's going to be straws from stuff that comes out of the out of your copying machine at work, or out of your dry cleaning, the clothes that you dry cleaned, or out of your carpet, or mold in your basement. So there's places where you can't really do anything about the camel's back, the straws on the camel's back, but there are places you can, and mostly that's food. And that's why you always want to start with food and start with the intestine.
3: Hey, Ben, I have you on the speakerphone. My mom's sitting next to me. Her name's Kathy.
2: Yeah.
3: She's bad rheumatoid arthritis for 40-plus years.
2: Yeah, yeah. Rheumatoid is about as simple and as easy a health challenge as you can ever name, as terrible as it is. And I've gone through the mechanism so many times, I almost feel stupid going through it again, but I'm going to go through it for your mom, okay? Mom, listen up. Rheumatoid arthritis is an autoimmune disease. An autoimmune disease means the body is responding to something that is in the various tissues, in your case, in the joints. It could be in the connective tissue, it could be in the skin, it could be in the various glands like the kidneys or the pancreas. In your case, in case of rheumatoid, it's in the joints. So your body's attacking the joints. The body attacks the joints when the joints look foreign. The joints look distorted. The joints look like the enemy. What is it that makes the joints distorted? What is it that makes the joints look like the enemy? What is it that makes the joints look like a foreign substance that the body or the immune system has to attack? Toxins from the blood. All disease is cell disease, and all cell disease is preceded by dirty blood. Autoimmunity is a blood issue like all other health challenges. So what do? You got to clean the blood. How do you clean the blood? Well, you got to find the source of the toxicity. And this is very important, Mom and Frank and all the listeners, what I'm going to say right now. Where you see the disease is not where the disease begins. Where you see the problem is not where the problem begins. If you have a tree and it has a rotten apple hanging on it, it looks like the apple's the problem. It's not. The soil is the problem. The root is the problem. And you aren't going to fix the rotten apple by treating the rotten apple. You're going to fix the rotten apple, or you're going to fix tomorrow's rotten apple by getting to the soil and the root. And it's the same thing with rheumatoid. Once you have the immune attack on your joints, there's nothing you can do. And that's why the doctors say, sorry, there's nothing we can do. Your job is to protect your joints from tomorrow's attack. And that means you go upstream to the source of the toxicity. You go upstream to the root and to the soil. In the body, the root and the soil are the intestine. It is where things get into the blood. Unless you're an IV drug user or if you're injecting things, and that's why you don't want to inject things, for most people that's not the case. It comes from the intestine. So don't think this is too simple or too easy. Test it yourself. Mom, notice, and anybody who has an autoimmune disease, by the way, notice that your symptoms will flare up. Mom, does your symptoms flare up? Do they get worse periodically? You don't even need to answer it. I'll tell you. Yes, they do. They have to. Right? Are you there? Is your mom listening?
3: Talk to Mom.
0: Yeah, yeah.
2: Okay. Don't they flare up, Mom? I'm calling you Mom, but you're not
0: yes.
2: my mom.
0: Okay. Yeah, that's okay. That's
2: what's
0: okay.
2: your name? What's your name?
0: Kathy.
2: Kathy, don't your symptoms flare up? I'll answer for you. Yes, they do. Of course
0: yeah.
2: they do. Right?
0: Yeah.
2: When they
0: yeah.
2: flare up, that means something has gotten into the blood. And I'm teasing you. You know, I don't mean to be obnoxious, but I know they always flare up. When they flare, that's your best friend. A flare-up is your best healing health friend. Why? Because a flare-up, it tells you what happened, what you just did recently, what got into your blood just recently. So by recently, I mean within the last 6 to 8 to 9 hours. So you just do a food diary, write down everything you eat, and you're going to notice that your symptoms flare when you eat certain foods. At this point, it might be a lot of different foods. They'll flare. They get worse when you eat processed foods, when you eat fried foods, when you eat bread, when you eat potatoes, when you eat tomatoes, when you eat histamine-containing foods like pineapples or spinach. You know, they'll flare at certain points, and then you start to eliminate those foods. Now, in addition to that, you want to start to correct digestive health. Rheumatoid arthritis is a bad, for people who don't know, and Kathy, you know, you can second this one and vouch for this one. It's a miserable, miserable, awful health condition. Is yours severe or is yours mild or how bad is yours?
0: No, I would say it's moderate. And
2: okay.
0: Like I'm almost next month I'll be 84 years old.
2: Well, God
0: you
2: bless
0: know?
2: You. You're doing great. Do you have skin problems too? Any psoriasis or anything like that?
0: No, I did as a baby and
2: okay.
0: as a child. I had eczema.
2: Okay, that all started. That's when everything started. For many of us, it starts when we're babies. So work on digestive health. If you can manage to do this, and it might be hard, but if you can manage to do this, fast for a day or two. And then when you start eating again, you're going to notice that certain foods make you flare up. And that's when you start to eliminate foods. And then also, simultaneous with all this, get on the daily digest nutritional supplements, the I-26, and the nightly essence. And you can, if you want to throw one more thing, throw in the ultimate enzymes. You're focusing on digestive health. And that, by the way, and you probably experienced this, they'll give you antibiotics for psoriasis. They'll give you minocycline. Why do they give you minocycline? To try to kill off the excess bacteria in the intestine. That's the doctor's strategy for dealing with SIBO, small intestinal bacterial overgrowth. Well, you don't need an antibiotic to deal with SIBO. Get on the I-26. It's a natural antibiotic for excess bacteria in the intestine. Nobody has to suffer with the scourge of rheumatoid arthritis or any other autoimmune disease.
1: Thank you for the call, Frank and Kathy. We got to move on here, Ben. We got a bunch of phone calls here, but thank you.
2: You understand what I'm saying here about how you got to go upstream. The doctors are not going upstream. This is what accounts for their failure at treating these things. Is they're treating the rotten apple, but once the apple's rotten, you can't do anything about it. You got to go to tomorrow's rotten apple or tomorrow's
1: make applesauce
2: apple.
1: Out of it, can't you?
2: Not even. It's disgusting.
1: Oh, rotten gross.
2: Apple. Have you ever seen a rotten apple with the worms and holes in them?
1: Yuck. Let's get out to Santa Cruz and pick up Tim. Tim, you are in the air. Thank you for the call.
4: Hey, pharmacist Ben.
2: Hey
4: good
2: there.
4: To speak with you. I've got a question about skin cancer.
2: Yes.
4: I had a, they call it squamous cell carcinoma. Okay, so they took a little sample, and then they took out. It's a very small amount, like smaller
2: Where
4: than
2: was
4: a dime.
2: It? Where was it?

Squamous cell, it doesn't occur as often as basal, but it can be aggressive. So you gotta do what you're doing. Here's the problem though. They're not taking care of the condition that caused the cancer. And I want everybody who's dealing with cancer, especially skin cancer, because that seems so mild and benign to hear this. Doctors are just getting rid of the cancer. They're not getting rid of the cause of the cancer. So cancers come back. And this is why they say you're never cured. And if you're clean for 5 years, that's considered a cure. Because you can't really cure cancer unless you take care of the soil that caused the cancer. Again, like I was just telling Frank and his mom, where you see the health challenge is not where the health challenge begins. So skin cancer is not a skin problem. It's a skin symptom. The problem is in the blood. Now, cancer is really, when we call, say, skin cancer or brain cancer or breast cancer or prostate cancer, we're really doing a disservice to people to patients, because really skin cancer is not skin cancer and prostate cancer is not prostate cancer. It's skin cell cancer, prostate cell cancer, breast cell cancer. We focus on the organs, the breast or the prostate or the kidney or the liver or the skin. And that allows us to deal with, or the medical folks, not the patients, but allows the medical folks to not take care of the problem, because all they got to do is get rid of the stuff that they see. If you understand it's a cell issue, then the next question becomes, how does it begin? What makes a cell become cancerous? Why do these beautiful, healthy cells that operate so pristinely and perfectly, for the most part, why do they go crazy? The same reason anything goes crazy, anything in the body goes crazy, is because the cells are starved, suffocated, and toxic. I'll say it again. Starved, suffocated, and toxic. Starved, suffocated, and toxic. It's the only three things that can go wrong with a cell. The only three things that can go wrong with a cell if you have diabetes or Parkinson's disease or dementia or psoriasis or any other disease, and the only three things that can go wrong with a cell to make it go cancerous: starvation, suffocation, and toxification. So when they say it's genetic, and your mother had it, and it's just in your genes, or we don't know what caused it, baloney. It's starvation, suffocation, and toxification. That's all the only things that can go wrong with the cell: poisoning the cell, robbing it of oxygen, or starving it, not having the nutrients, the micronutrients, the vitamins, the minerals, and the aminos, and the fatty acids. So for skin cancer, forget the skin. You understand what I'm saying? It's not a skin issue, Tim. It's a cancer issue. Everybody out there, skin cancer is not a skin issue. It's a cancer issue. It's prostate cancer of the skin. It's the same problem as occurs anywhere else and on any other cell in the body. But we think of it as a skin problem. I got to wear sunscreen. I got to stay out of the sun. You know, it's not a skin issue. It's a soil or a context issue. There's actually a theory called the soil theory of cancer, the seed and soil theory of cancer. And this is what I'm talking about. So what do you do? Well, Tim, I guarantee you, my friend, you have not had great digestion. Your whole, your digestive system has not been operating pristinely for the last however long, correct? Obviously, it can't, because toxicity has to get in the blood. And then probably there's a sugar issue. Sugar represents or insulin specifically, represents a major trigger of cancer. Major, major. In fact, next to oxygen problems and malnutrition issues, it's probably the biggest issue is insulin, which of course is associated with sugar, and then the oxygenation issue. And that's Dr. Otto Warburg showed this in the 1930s. You rob a cell of oxygen, it becomes cancerous. So all of this is to say you have tremendous control, but you got to do it through your lifestyle choices. Get on the Healthy Start Pack. That's the three major longevity products. It'll give you the Mighty 90 essential nutrients. I love the Fucoid Z. Fucoid Z is one of the best blood thinners blood cleaners, we'll say, that you'll ever use. Take the digestive ultimate enzymes on an empty stomach. That'll clean your blood. The nightly essence probiotics have something in them called nattokinase, which acts as a blood cleanser. The ultimate selenium is a blood cleanser, and it also fights cancer. And then in addition to uh, in addition

0: into the Healthy Start Pack and these additional nutrients, get on the health, get on the blood sugar nutrients like chromium, vanadium, and the sweeties. Change the way you eat. Patch up the leaky gut. Listen, it sounds like there's a lot of stuff to do. If you just do one half of those things, you're going to reduce your risks of further cancers. If you do all of it, you're going to dramatically reduce your risks of further cancers. There is so much we can do. But yet, you know what, Tim? What do most people do when they see it? When they see a health problem, some kind of health challenge, they go right to the doctor. As if the doctor is, you know, help me, Mr. Wizard. Remember that? Help me, Mr. Wizard.
1: Oh, yeah.
0: You know, as that's what we think of. Help me, Mr. Wizard. You're the doctor. You're going to fix me. They can't. These are toxic conditions, starvation conditions, suffocation conditions that start off in the blood and work at the level of the cells, which means we have control. So if you want some more personal care, send an email to health at criticalhealthnews.com. Tell me, talk to me on the radio, and either myself or Dr. Peterson or somebody from UGW will get a hold of you. And that's true for everybody out there. If you don't get your questions answered, if you have further questions or you want to know about products, you can send what's our email, Dave?
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0: 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Yeah. 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
2: Thank you for the call, Tim. 831-479-1080. We got to take a 2-minute break, Ben. 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

0: 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Check it out today. To disagree with us, Ben. Nobody. Why do we even play that disclaimer?
1: There's that disclaimer that they make us before we do our, we're too stupid, this is just for education. Go to your doctor if you really want help.
0: Right.
1: Because these guys don't know what the heck they're talking about. And
0: we have to say that, though.
1: I know.
0: All right, Ben, let's get back out to the phone lines.
1: That's why I always give mechanisms, by the way. I never assert anything. Take this, take that. I always want people to know how the whole thing works, because nobody can disagree. Once you tell people how everything happens, what are they going to do? Say, that's not true? These are just biochemical mechanisms that are tried and true. And once you understand them, then you'll understand why you need the healthy star pack and why you need the healthy blood sugar pack and why you need the chelating blood cleaning agents, etc.
0: That's one of the reasons, Ben, I would not – you're the guy that I want to work with because you do that. Because to you, with you, it's more than just take this, take that. You learn about what went wrong, how to how to take care of.
1: You know what my goal is?
0: What?
1: My goal is to make myself irrelevant.
0: Yeah.
1: I don't want to be part. I want everybody to be their own health authority. I don't know if I ever told you this story.
0: No.
1: One time I asked Dr. Wallach, and stop me if I've already told you this, but one time I asked Dr. Wallach why he named the company American Longevity.
0: Mm-hmm.
1: You know, it was called. Were you involved when it was American?
0: No, not that far back.
1: Okay, so it used to be called American Longevity before they had to change the name. And so I asked him, why did you call it American Longevity? And he said, because it represented my two favorite things. Number one, health, longevity, and number two, America, which is a metaphor almost for doing it yourself. Mm-hmm. No kings. You know, they have this no kings protest that they're doing.
0: Mm-hmm.
1: That's basically where America started.
0: Mm-hmm.
1: You don't, no taxation without representation. No kings. We can do this ourselves. And whether that's a meme and whether it's a myth and maybe it's not true, at least that's the story, is that America represents doing it yourself. And when it comes to health, my goal is to teach people how to do this themselves. And by the way, if you're out there and you like nutrition and you like this kind of stuff, and there are some people who are geeking out and nerds like myself and like you, Dave, we can teach you how to do this. We can teach everybody how to do this intensely. Like, you'll get a little bit of this, you'll learn some stuff on these phone calls that we do, but we can do intensives. We can teach you how to understand the body. It's not that complicated. How to understand nutritional supplementation for the body, how to understand nutritional supplementation for dealing with health challenges. And on top of everything else, you'll get your products at a wholesale price, and you can write off your home office and all your other business expenses. Plus, you can learn a lot about how this game is played, how the nutrition game is played. And as I said, that's my goal, is to make myself irrelevant. And that should be every healthcare professional's goal, by the way.
0: I like it, Ben. 831-479-1080. Let's see what Paul has to say. He's calling from Wisconsin. Craig will be next.
1: Paul,
0: you're in the air, Paul.
1: Hey, Paul. Where in Wisconsin are you?
2: Hi, how you doing? Good question.
1: Where are you in Wisconsin? Before you start, where in Wisconsin are you?
2: West Allis, a suburb of Milwaukee.
1: Okay, so you know where Wausau is?
2: Yes.
1: How
2: I
1: far
2: know,
1: are you?
2: About 175 miles
1: okay.
2: south.
1: I do a radio show.
2: I know, once in a while you do, you're on WSA. You in there in Wausau,
1: yes,
2: right?
1: Yes. Mm-hmm. That's what I'm talking.
2: Okay.
1: So what's going on?
2: Okay, a quick question. For Dave might know this. How much is the KSCO price for a bottle of Synaptive, please?
0: I think they're $65 a bottle.
2: Okay, that's all I need to know. Thank you.
0: Okay,
2: thank
0: you. You got it, Paul. Okay. Thank you for the call.
1: That Synaptive is an amazing product.
0: 831-47.
1: And not just they may, you know, they sell it for the brain, but it's great for all nerve issues, Parkinson's disease, tremors. That's just an amazing product, the Synaptive.
0: Yeah, that's what I tell people too. It's to help improve motor function, right? So explain what that is, Ben.
1: Yeah, the Synaptive motor function is nerves, neurology, and the Synaptive improves nerve conduction. And not only is it good for any kind of movement disorder symptoms, but also for brain health. You know, there's a lot of these brain health supplements that you see advertised. Prevagen comes from a jellyfish, I guess.
0: Oh, okay.
1: That's a big thing. Yes, this is important for brain health as well as the health of the nervous system in general.
0: And most people have brains. Not all, Ben.
1: Not everybody, no.
0: All right, let's see what Craig has to say. He's calling from Campbell. You're in the air, Craig.
1: Campbell.
3: Yay, it's the great pharmacist Ben and the incomparable Dave Michael.
1: Incomparable.
0: I thought he was going to say incompetent.
1: No,
3: remember Humble Howard? Right. Used to like that word, incomparable.
1: Humble Howard? Who's that?
3: Howard Cosell.
1: Oh, Humble that. Howard Cosell.
3: Hey, you should have been.
1: You're an old timer if you remember Howard Cosell.
3: Yeah, you should have been back in the 60s. You there for Sandy Koufax. That's what did his softball left arm in, was the rheumatoid arthritis.
1: Yeah, that's funny you said. I was just watching some videos of Sandy Koufax a couple of days ago. That guy, he was incredible. Holy moly.
3: Yeah, he had, everybody knows the fastball, but he had the
1: curveball.
3: Great curveball.
1: Great curveball. Oh, my God.
3: The 12-6 curveball, they called it.
1: Yeah, drop it right off the table.
3: Yep. Hey, Ben, before I ask you about magic mushrooms,
1: oh, yeah?
3: I want to ask, what do you think about the carnivore diet? My chiropractor.
1: I don't understand the logic. You know, I've talked to people on the carnivore diet, and they can't answer a few questions. First of all, on the carnivore, there's no fiber in meat or in animal products. Fiber is only found in vegetable products. And so some of these carnivore folks will say, well, you don't need fiber. It's not true. Baloney. Fiber is important not just for bowel movements and to clean everything out of the digestive system and lower blood sugar for that matter. It's very important for feeding bacteria. The bacteria in your colon eat fiber and they release very important healthy compounds. On the carnivore diet, you're not going to get that fiber. That's first of all. Second of all, you're not going to get certain nutrients like vitamin C, for example, which is, you know, a little bit, there's a little bit in eggs and there's a little bit in meat, but you're not going to get really good doses of vitamin C in the carnivore diet. And you can supplement with vitamin C, you should supplement with vitamin C, but there's cofactors in fruits and vegetables that help the body absorb vitamin C. And then it's never a good idea to eat just one type of food. We're omnivores. We should be eating all kinds of foods. And worst of all, and this is the worst problem when it comes to the carnivore diet, is the kind of meat that we eat today is not the kind of meat our carnivore paleo ancestors ate. It's, unless you're like hunting your own game, and you're the game are wild, and you know they're not subsisting on pesticide laden grasses and bushes. You're going to have a problem.
3: Yeah, a lot of these guys eat the grass fed. A lot of these guys say they eat the grass fed.
1: You have to only eat grass fed, but even then, you know, the animals today are not the same as the animals were back in our paleo ancestor days. So if you're super, super careful about it, you know, but even then, you're going to miss the fiber, you're going to miss the vitamin C, and you're going to miss what are called phyto, or a lot of phytonutrients. You'll get some phytonutrients because the animals eat the plants, but you won't get really huge quantities of the phytonutrients that you need to trigger the liver to make anti-aging and anti-cancer and healing compounds. So I'm not a big fan of the carnivore diet, although I will say this. When people go to the carnivore diet and they've been eating – let's say the standard American diet, which is a lot of bread and a lot of grains and a lot of legumes, they notice they feel better. Not so much because of the carnivore, because of the meat and the carnivore foods, but because all of a sudden they're not eating the lectins. They're not eating the plant toxins and the plant allergens. So the carnivore diet can help people who are, have a history of autoimmunity or history of inflammatory diseases or skin issues because all of a sudden they're not going to get these immune-activating plant defense molecules. A lot of people don't realize that the plants, you know, are not totally benign. They make toxins themselves. That's what Dr. Stephen Gundry wrote a book called The Plant Paradox where he talks all about that. So there are some people who do better temporarily when they go on the carnivore diet, but over time they'll notice that their benefits start to subside. And you can run into problems with, as I say, nutritional deficiencies and problems with meat. Interestingly, there's no meat that's allergenic. You know, there's lots of veggies that are, and fruits that are allergenic and activate the immune system, but meat doesn't really activate the immune system.
3: Yeah. Okay. Well, yeah. They don't have the carbs. You know, or if you're in a carnivore, also, and that's
1: you're eating a lot less carbs. Yes, you're eating a lot less. Right. That's right.
3: And, okay, the magic mushroom. I read an interesting article the other day, brand new thought on this. They did some tests with, magic mushrooms on rats and mice, you know, serious scientists. And they're finding that it really increases the longevity something like 2 or 3 times with the lab rats. And they really think there's something in those mushrooms that do. You guys are into, you know, long. I'm not obsessed with the longevity thing, but this is interesting. And I'm wondering, Ben, I got a 2-part question. What is your overall thought on these mushrooms? For mental
1: health. They're amazing. They're amazing. There's all kinds of studies that talk about improvements in mood, in motor symptoms, in energy levels. People who are depressed from cancer, for example, they give them, or terminal cancer, they give them mushrooms and changes their whole attitude and perspective. They're just amazing. And there's no, in my opinion, there's no role for the government in keeping people from eating, you know, ingesting foods, which is what mushrooms are, or plants, or grasses. And it's none of the government's business. You should be able to do whatever the heck you want to do. And as it turns out, mushrooms do have not only psychological benefits for, like I say, for helping treat depression and for just existential angst in life, but they can also help you with movement disorders and neurological issues as well.
3: Okay, yeah, and then they say, you know, it keeps the cells, what they said in this article, like you're talking about the cells, it keeps these cells young. I want to ask you, you know, you think in like, there's going to be like these longevity drugs or that really dramatically increase the lifespan for people.
1: Yeah, you know, I know what you're talking about. Guess what? Don't eat McDonald's and don't eat processed foods and sugars and fried fats. And you don't need the fancy schmancy molecules that they're always looking for, that they're always trying to come up with that supposedly have genetic effects or epigenetic effects and add years to your life, this, that, and the other. Work on the basics. Digestive health, respiration, lowering your blood sugar, exercise, meditation and relaxation, massage, just the frickin' basics. Marketing is always going to look for another molecule, something that's sexy and titillating and brand new and exciting. It's the basics. This is why longevity, by the way, has been around for 28 years. Because there's about the basics. Yeah, they got the kind of fad products here and there, but for the most part, it's the mighty 90 essential nutrients. We have so many problems with how we treat our bodies. To worry about the exotic new molecules that they're always coming up with, urolithin is the latest one I was just reading about. We have so much bigger fish to fry, eating less calories. You know, all we need is 1,100 calories, 1,000 calories a day. Most of us eat 3,000 calories a day. Every single calorie you ingest represents a major burden on the body in terms of nutritional resources. You need vitamins and minerals and aminos and fatty acids to process those calories. And in terms of raw heat and sugar, we're frying out our mitochondria. We're eating the fried oils, the processed oils that are inflammatory for the intestine. Almost everybody's got some kind of intestinal health issue. Let's work on the basics. The Mighty 90 essential nutrients, controlling the amount of calories you're eating, making sure you're practicing breathing techniques, a little bit of exercise, a lot of rest and relaxation. Those are the major pillars of good health, not the urolithins and the resveratrols and all these little molecules they come up with periodically you'll read about that supposedly can increase longevity. Just the raw basic building blocks, the blocking and tackling, as they say.
0: Thank you for the call, Craig, 831-479-1080. You got one more phone call and then a text message, and that'll probably wrap it up. Nick, you are in the air. Thank you for the call.
4: It's a four-part question. What's the process of getting vitamins out of produce?
1: For the body or for factories? What do you mean?
4: Out of the factories. And
1: there ain't what? That's not how they get vitamins. There's not enough vitamins and produce to get from. Occasionally, there are some. They have these vitamins, these multivitamin products that are made with whole foods. They call them, and that is the case. But you'll notice that there's not a lot of nutrients in those vitamins, in those pills or gummies or whatever they're giving you. You're getting very small amounts of nutrients because it's almost impossible to get sufficient amount doses, concentrations of these vitamins, minerals, and aminos and fatty acids from food. So most of them are synthesized. The vast majority of them are synthetic. Yes.
4: How do they do that?
1: It's an incredibly complicated process.
4: So it requires
1: high pressure, super high pressure, super high heat. It's just very, very factory intensive to manufacture vitamins from raw materials. Most of them come from
4: 50 pounds of the produce to make a canister of longevity?
1: No, you're 50 pounds to make a canister of longevity. I would say probably 500 pounds.
4: I mean, apples and
1: you're not going to. No, more than 50 pounds. It's a lot.
4: It's not even a lot. Okay, that's Napative. That's in the Proline. Everything about Proline is like borderline of miracles.
1: Which Proline are you talking about? The jojoba?
4: From longevity.
1: I'm telling you, I wouldn't be doing this. I wouldn't be putting my name, my face, my voice on the longevity products if I didn't see with my own eyes. I'm a pharmacist. I take this seriously. Pharmacy is a very serious business. When people come into the pharmacy, they're sick. And there's no game playing. Pharmacists don't play games. And so I wouldn't be putting my name or my voice or my recommendation on these products if I hadn't seen the results with my own eyes for decades. For 28 years, I've seen the results. And I got the letters, and I know this stuff is amazing, Nick, and it works.
4: Synthesized from what?
1: What's that?
4: The vitamins are synthesized from what?
1: The vitamins start off as raw materials, probably fossil fuels is probably the initial raw material, I'd imagine. I don't know definitively, but I would imagine that's what it comes from. But by the time it's thiamine, or by the time it's riboflavin, that's all it is. And that's a very interesting point. A lot of times people will tell you, they want to know where things come from, where they're derived from, etc. Well, here's the thing. When you see riboflavin on a label, vitamin B2, it's riboflavin. It doesn't matter if it came from Mars. It doesn't matter whether it came from a cockroach or it came from an apple or it came from fossil fuels or where it came from. The point is it's riboflavin. And when it gets into your body doesn't see where it came from. It just sees the molecular shape of riboflavin. Likewise, thiamine, likewise, niacin, likewise, ascorbic acids. Every once in a while, you'll see some people on the internet or on social media talking about how, ascorbic acid isn't really vitamin C. They don't know what they're talking about. Ascorbic acid is exactly vitamin C. And if you look at the ascorbic acid molecule, it doesn't matter whether it came from corn or whether it came from oranges or whether it came from sugar or where it came from. It has the shape of ascorbic acid, which means it enters into the ascorbic acid transporter. There's actually a transporter in cells, ascorbate, they call it, ascorbate transporter, and it goes right in the cell. It's carried into the cell. The cell doesn't know where that ascorbate came from. It just knows it's ascorbate, and likewise with all the other vitamins and amino acids and fatty acids. The minerals are plant-derived. They come from soil, and they come from the plants.
4: We don't need farmland to have vitamins?
1: We don't. Say again?
4: We can go without farmland to have vitamins?
1: No. There's no getting around it. The best place to get your vitamins, and vitamins are only one type of essential nutrient. There's fatty acids, amino acids, and minerals. There's no getting around the fact that food, farmland, if you will, is the best place to get your vitamins, your aminos, and your fatty acids, and, of course, your minerals. Unfortunately, because of the way the soils are, it's very difficult to get everything you need from food, which means you're pretty much stuck supplementing. And I say stuck because I wish I didn't have to supplement. I wish we could get everything we need from food. That being said, you should at least get some of your nutrition from food, because when you eat foods, you get the cofactors. And this is what those people who are telling you that ascorbate isn't really vitamin C are thinking of. Yes, there are cofactors, flavonoids, in vegetables, in fruits, that contain vitamin C that support the vitamin C. And foods are always the best way to get your nutrients, by far. It's just that you can't get the kind of quantities, the doses, the concentrations of these nutrients that you need from foods. And that's why supplementation is so important. But foods, you got to make sure that you're eating correctly. You can't live on just supplements.
0: Thank you for the call, Nick. I got to move on because I have one more question. This is a text, Ben. I only have 3.5 minutes. In relation to this, can you please ask Ben what he thinks about oxalates?
1: Oxalates are waste product from cells, oxalic acid specifically. They're also found in certain foods, certain vegetables, spinach, for example, and certain veggies, mostly veggies, are high in oxalates. But oxalates, when you're accumulating oxalates, that's a metabolic issue, usually associated with cells that are stressed out, with poor detoxification, and excess ingestion of sugar. And so, yes, there are oxalic acid in foods for sure. But the best way to get rid of oxalates or to prevent the formation of oxalates is to do the same things that you got to do for everything else, and that is work on digestive health, work on cellular health, make sure you're taking the Mighty 90 essential nutrients, reducing your sugar intake, and yes, if you really want it to go all out, there are definitely oxalates that are found in various foods, particularly spinach is one food that is well known for containing high levels of oxalates. But the best way to get to deal with your oxalates, which are associated with diabetes and blood sugar problems and digestive problems, is work on your internal health always. And yes, that you're going to hear everybody wants to talk about foods that are high in oxalates, and as I say, spinach is one of the highest oxalate foods, although there's also oxalates in potatoes and soy and almonds and a few other things. But the most important way to reduce oxalates is metabolically, and that is control your biochemistry by changing the way you eat, particularly around sugars and foods that induce leaky gut.
0: Thank you for the text message, and thank you for joining us here, Ben.
1: Yeah, and also I should also tell you there's a that condition that we talked about called SIBO, small intestinal bacterial overgrowth. There's a relationship between the bacteria in your guts, in your intestine, not in your guts, and oxalate issues, and what they call dysbiosis or SIBO can also throw off oxalate metabolism, how you process oxalates, as well as oxalate absorption. Focus on internal health, particularly on leaky gut.
0: Holy cow, Ben. You know how much information you just threw down tonight?
1: I just put all kinds of information.
0: Jeez,
1: holy cow. But you know
0: what?
1: It's nothing you never heard before. It's nothing you hadn't heard before. You've been hearing me talk about the same exact stuff for years.
0: Right. And you can hear it again. You can hear it at The Mineral Way. All these shows are archived there. You can also go onto your favorite podcast platform. That's, Spotify, iTunes, iHeartRadio. We're on all of those places as well. Pharmacist Ben Fuchs, thank you for joining us today.
1: Thank you, Dave.
0: We'll see you next Monday, yes?
1: See you next Monday. I look forward to it. Bye, everybody.
0: Thank you. Pharmacist Ben Fuchs joins us here Monday, live Mondays, 5 p.m. Pacific time. If you have any questions, be sure to get them to us either through themineralway.com 831-218-5726. 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Keep it tuned in. We're going to tell you how you can get a hold of these products in just a few seconds here. Thank you for joining us. We'll see you next time on The Mineral Way. What do I say? Keep it frosty. I like that. Keep it frosty. We'll be back.

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4: News this hour from Town Hall. I'm John Scott. Two people arrested during another chaotic night outside Delaney Hall, an ICE detention center in Newark, New Jersey, where protesters clashed with police. Correspondent Laura Winters has the report.
5: The situation outside the detention center in Newark, New Jersey, escalating with the arrest of two individuals, federal ICE agents assaulted by rioters. Department of Homeland Security Secretary Mark Wayne Mullen says they were sprayed with an unknown chemical substance outside the federal facility. The protests started Friday after some of the criminal illegal aliens inside reportedly went on a hunger strike to protest conditions in the building. Laura Winters reporting.
4: President Trump convened his cabinet on Wednesday at a precarious moment for talks aimed at ending the war with Iran. The president says Tulsi Gabbard exposed a lot of fraud within the government and in the country in general.
6: She declassified numerous historic documents of special public interest, including related to the JFK and RFK assassinations, which everybody wanted to see. And we're now releasing a lot of things having to do with space. You know, it's people are very interested in it. It actually became the number one topic. We're releasing a lot of information having to do with extraterrestrial.
4: Gabbard is resigning her post to attend to the health of her ailing husband. Kelly Loeffler, administrator of the U.S. Small Business Administration, tells Hugh Hewitt on the Salem Radio Network, it's an honor to serve President Trump.
7: There has never been a more important time for not just resolving so many national security issues, but economic security issues in this country. And President Trump is moving so quickly to do it on so many fronts. It's a great honor. It's very humbling every day to serve this great president, to serve our nation.
4: More on these stories from townhall.com.
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10: That evacuation order has disrupted thousands of lives in Southern California. And now, officials have lifted those orders for residents near a damaged chemical tank. Correspondent Julie Walker with the update.
11: The all clear for residents in and around Garden Grove in Southern California after the risk of a catastrophic explosion or leak from a chemical tank is over. A crack in the top allowing pressure to escape. Orange County Fire Authority Interim Chief T.J. McGovern.
12: After an extensive operation, we're happy to report that all evacuation orders have been lifted.
11: Residents forced to evacuate after the 7,000-gallon tank with methyl methacrylate used to make air airplane parts overheated Thursday. Chris Myers with the EPA says they've been monitoring air quality.
13: All air monitoring instruments have been operating 24 hours a day, and there have been no exceedances detected.
11: I'm Julie Walker.
10: News and analysis at townhall.com. Federal judges blocking Alabama's plan to use new congressional districts.
14: A federal court's preliminary injunction blocks Alabama, at least for now, from using a new congressional map in the August 11th special primary. The map could help Republicans win an additional U.S. House seat in the midterm elections. The court's ruling requires Alabama to continue using the same court-ordered districts used during the 2024 congressional elections. Lawyers representing black voters in the case had sought the preliminary injunction. They argue the same panel in 2023 had already ruled the state map intentionally discriminated against black voters. The state could appeal the ruling to the U.S. Supreme Court. I'm Marcela Sanchez.
10: The ruling is a setback for Republicans who want to use a map for the November midterms that would give the GOP a chance to reclaim the seat that's now held by a Democrat. More at townhall.com.
15: 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The time is now 4:05, and we've got traffic and weather for you. Starting off with traffic. Highway 1 southbound here in Santa Cruz, slow moving from Morrissey Boulevard down to 41st Avenue. That is mostly stop and go. Things gradually picking up once you make it past State Park. Heading into Moss Landing, we've got slow-moving traffic in the southbound direction. Stop and go from Salinas Road, not quite down to Jensen Road, but it's okay. Jensen Road. From Salinas Road to Jensen Road, under 10 miles per hour as you head into Moss Landing. Monterey into Seaside, similar speeds. Stop and go eastbound Highway 68 from Laguna Seca to San Venancio Road and 101 southbound through Coyote Valley, 10 miles per hour. Things picking up midway past Morgan Hill. Your weather forecast for tonight, showers likely, mainly after 5 a.m. Patchy fog expected. Increasing clouds also expected. Overnight lows will be around 50 degrees. Tomorrow, showers are likely early morning. Daytime highs will reach the mid-60s, and Friday should be gradually sunny. Highs will be around 68 degrees. All right, that's going to wrap it up for traffic and weather. Oh, your boater's forecast. Out there on the Monterey Bay tonight, west winds 5 to 10 knots, backing to south after midnight, 4 to 6-foot seas, and northwest waves 5 feet at 11 seconds, along with a slight chance of showers later this evening and early morning. There you go. For real this time. KSEO Santa Cruz.
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1: Yep.
0: Oh, it's you, Mercury. I thought we had somebody else here. It's you, though. Well, okay. Well, you're going to have to settle for Mercury. He's the one that's here in the seat. How you doing, Mercury?
1: Never mind.
0: How you doing, sir?
1: I'm doing really well. Thank you so much for having me today.
0: Oh, it's always a pleasure to have you on board, Mercury. You know, always a pleasure.
1: I threw something out at you, I wish I had a picture of the expression on your face.
0: What happened?
1: When I said I thought we'd talk about the word love today, looked at the expression in your face. Wait a minute, did I say something dirty?
0: Oh, man, dude.
1: But I just thought, you know, the word love.
0: Yeah, what do you mean by love? What do you mean?
1: Well, I had a, you know, not getting too personal, but I had a really weird experience not too long ago.
0: Tell me about it.
1: and teaching yoga, I meet a lot of people.
0: Yeah. Oh, I bet, yeah.
1: And one day, this person walked in, and she was signing up and so on and so forth, and there was just something struck me like, I had known this person before. I felt, wait a minute, do I know this person? I mean, uh-huh. It was an intuition, and I have a really strong intuition. So it was just really kind of weird, and one thing led to another, and over time I've gotten to know this person and evolved, and I started to realize that I read past lives. I mean, I used to read auras for a living years ago when I started out at the Berkeley Psychic Institute. And the whole like concept of love and relationships and attraction, and it just seems to me we live in a culture where right now we seem to be somewhat divided, and I don't hear the word love talked about very much, and the whole idea of what does love really represent to an individual. A lot of people associate love maybe with lust, which is not the same thing, of course.
0: Right.
1: But we get things mixed up. Language is a very strange thing. I love language. I've been studying it all my life.
0: Yeah.
1: And I really appreciate, especially Shakespeare. When I was growing up, God, what's this guy talking about? So I had to look up all these words. And that's what fascinated me about language.
0: Mm-hmm.
1: But the problem also with language, it can be distorted. It can be used in a way that doesn't really fulfill the purpose of what language is supposed to represent, which is clarity.
0: Give me an example of what you mean.
1: Well, for example, people will talk about love, and maybe they're really talking about lust. That they want to just, you know, bang this gal or that guy and whatever, and they think that's love, but in fact it's more of a sexual attraction rather than a caring for somebody, knowing that what's in their best interest. Well, maybe not sleeping with them is in their best interest.
0: Mm-hmm.
1: And I just think the word love has been so distorted. I just don't hear people talking about it. And I think that for me, there's only one kind of love, and that's unconditional. You either accept the person like the way you love your daughter or your son. Mm-hmm. I mean, wouldn't we say for you that you love these people?
0: Sure, yeah.
1: But why do you love them?
0: I don't know. What do you mean? I mean, I guess I have to. I mean, it wouldn't be cool to not love your kids, Mercury. I mean, I don't want to look like a jerk.
1: No, but...
0: I want to love my kids. Say, hey, little
1: thing,
0: guy.
1: Yeah, but one thing I've learned, and I haven't had children, but I am convinced, and I really feel strongly about this, that, you know, we always talk in this culture, and a lot of cultures, of course, throughout history, about enlightenment.
0: Mm-hmm.
1: Like, what is enlightenment? To become enlightened. You know, we think of Buddha or Christ and these people as enlightened. And so you look up the language, and language matters. So getting back to this concept of children, I am convinced that when a child is born, up until about the age of 4 or 5, and then they get pulled out of this, they are enlightened. They're in the present moment. They don't know about the future. They don't think about the past. They're just present. They're hungry. They want to have fun. They want to play. They're hungry. They cry. They don't feel good. They want to hug you. But they're always present. That's all they want. They want to do what they want to. I see these kids 3 and 4. They're jumping around, dancing, and the father will say, come over here, son. Stop doing that. You know, but all they're doing is being themselves.
0: Mm-hmm.
1: And I think really enlightenment is to be present. You don't think about the future. You don't think about the past. And that's what these little kids are. And I think that's why as parents we love our children, because they remind us of that innocence, of the fact that they don't have an agenda.
0: Mm-hmm.
1: They just love you because you take care of them, you hug them, you squeeze them, and you tell them how sweet they are and so on. And so they reciprocate that because that's what we're giving that child.
0: Right.
1: And so that's what we learn about love is when we're little babies. And hear me out. As an astrologer, I've done, I can't imagine how over a thousand easily charts in my career. And inevitably, if a person has a problem, you can always trace it back to their childhood.
0: Mm-hmm.
1: And it stays with them usually for the rest of their lives unless they get some real emotional help. Mm-hmm. I have so many friends of mine who still are so stuck in what happened to them when they were 5 or 6 or their parents hit them or did something, and they just never got over it.
0: Mm-hmm.
1: And I see that. And so this concept of love, what does it really mean? I want our listeners to think about that. The word love, I mean, it's not something we discuss very often. And I think because people are maybe a little frightened or scared or not really clear of how we would approach this word. And I'm starting to examine it because I've never been married. I've been close. I've been engaged a couple of times. But I didn't feel like I really had the what I would consider the commitment that I thought I should have for somebody.
0: Mm-hmm.
1: And that's why I didn't marry somebody. I think if you don't have a full 100% commitment, and that means accepting the person the way they are, not as you wish them to be.
0: Right.
1: You accept them with all their faults, their joys, their beauty, whatever they have. You accept it, and you don't get upset about it. I see too many couples. A friend of mine was telling me they were living with a married couple to see how they argue, and then they don't talk for a while. And yet these people have been married many, many years, and yet they don't seem to be happy with each other. It's like they're stuck with each other. That's not... I know.
0: Oh,
1: well, it seems... I mean, I see too many relationships like that.
0: Right, right.
1: So what's the point of being in a relationship if you don't love somebody? What's the point? I mean, really love mean you accept them for the way they are, even the good, bad, and the ugly, you embrace it and it doesn't bother you. To me, that's what a healthy, loving relationship is really about.
0: How do you define love? What is this thing that you gave me, Mercury? Is it would now be a good time to play this thing?
1: I think it is because it gives us an idea of what we're talking about.
0: All right, let me play this here. Yeah. And what are we about to listen to?
1: Well, just play. It's from a TV show, a movie, actually, some time ago. You'll recognize maybe the voice.
0: Okay.
1: Maybe not.
2: So it turns out it's quite hard to come up with something original to say about love. But I've had a go. Love is awful. It's awful. It's painful. It's frightening. It makes you doubt yourself, judge yourself, distance yourself from the other people in your life. It makes you selfish. It makes you creepy. It makes you obsessed with your hair. It makes you cruel. It makes you say and do things you never thought you would do.
3: There's something wrong with your priest.
2: It's all any of us want, and it's hell when we get there. So no wonder it's something we don't want to do on our own. I was taught if we're born with love, then life is about choosing the right place to put it. People talk about that a lot, it feeling right. When it feels right, it's easy. But I'm not sure that's true. It takes strength to know what's right. And love isn't something that weak people do. Being a romantic takes a hell of a lot of hope. I think what they mean is, when you find somebody that you love, it feels like hope.
0: So where
4: go out the side.

0: thank you for bringing us all together here today to take words from this book of love. Be strong and take heart, all you who hope.
1: That's, well, this is Captain Beefheart, but we'll play that.
2: Yeah, we'll go out to the break with that.
1: Yeah, so I really, when I heard that, I thought, what a wonderful presentation, because love is scary. Love is committing something. It's the unknown. It's being vulnerable. It's being willing to hear someone maybe criticize you in a way you had never heard before, because they care about you and they want the best for you. And they think, you know, why do you act that way? That's not really in your best interest. And that's what parents do. We try to correct our children, to say, honey, you shouldn't hit people. That's not a good thing to do. I mean, we're trying to teach them what is right and wrong, and seems like to me no one really gets taught about what love is about. How do you teach someone how to love unless you're a parent? It seems to me that's where we learn about love, isn't it?
2: I think you teach them by example. I don't know any other way. I mean, so let me ask you what the definition of love is.
1: Well, that's just it. That's why I thought we should bring it up. Love to me is someone you care about, someone you accept them for the way they are. Whether they, if you, their habits maybe you don't like, but you still accept it, you maybe try to talk to them. Maybe that's not in your best interest to do that. I know you're addicted to that, but if you need some help, I'll help you out. And like I think what he said, you know, love is about hope. It's about having a positive attitude that you can correct anything. You can find good in anybody. And I, again, like I said, when I see someone and I feel connection with them, I'm going, what is this? Is this an affection? Am I attracted to this person? Is it emotional? Is it lust? Is it love? And it just occurred to me that love is one of these words we don't talk about very much. And I'd be really curious to hear what our audience has to say about it, because I'm sure a lot of them don't talk about it very much either.
2: 479-1080 218-5726 KSEODave@gmail.com. It's weird that you mentioned this today, Mercury, because on this week's Murder Mystery Theater, KSEO's Murder Mystery Theater, there is a story that ties very much into what you're talking about today.
1: Yeah.
2: And I think, ultimately, love is a weakness.
1: Oh.
2: Ultimately, love will probably keep you from achieving things that you would be able to do otherwise.
1: Wow,
2: do you understand what I'm saying?
1: No, I would have thought the opposite. I would have thought love gives you hope. It gives you strength.
2: It does do all that. But it also is not necessary for life. It's not necessary for creativity. It's not necessary at all. Except for emotions. It's not a necessary thing, and most of the time it will only manifest as a weakness.
1: I don't know what you mean by necessary.
2: Well, wow. let me explain it to you.
1: All right.
2: So let's say somebody kidnaps Nancy Guthrie's mom, or I don't know what her name is. I mean that's a terrible thing, but I'm not up at night. They couldn't blackmail me. I don't love her. When you do love things, you leave yourself vulnerable. Just like that guy said, it's something that you really need to be strong to do it. It is a vulnerability. And that's just a simple example. That's right off the top of my head. But I'm sure there are other times.
1: You're right. I agree with that.
2: Okay.
1: Yeah.
2: Okay.
1: I agree with the vulnerability. But
2: right.
1: Vulnerability, again, it's one of these words that you think it's a weakness. I don't think vulnerability is necessarily a weakness.
2: Well, how is it a strength?
1: By
2: definition, it can't be a strength.
1: Well, vulnerability is also how you learn to be strong. So in some ways, it could be the seed of strength, because it's through vulnerability that we learn and grow.
2: It could also kill you. Say, for instance, that you're laid up in some old folks' home, and there's this gnarly virus going around, and your family comes to see you because they love you, and you love them so much that you say, tear down this stupid wall, I want to see my family, and they hug you, and there you go, you're dead. Right? You're vulnerable. That vulnerability didn't save you. It didn't protect you. It actually killed you.
1: You should be writing movie scripts. I think that's the weirdest. Okay, I understand what you're saying, but
2: I like to think that I have a logical type of mind, very logic. I like to follow things logically, and emotions like that kind of don't work with logic. They just don't. Now I love my kids. And I recognize that some people don't love their kids. It's a horrible thing, dude. I recognize. Doesn't mean that I think it's cool. But logically, emotions like that just don't. They don't help. They don't help. Well, panic doesn't help. There are some emotions that just don't help. They're actually weaknesses. And I would say love is one of those.
1: I don't want to put you on the spot.
2: No, go ahead. Put me on. That's why I said it.
1: When was the last time you fell in love?
2: Oh, I'm in love right now, dude. I've been in love with the same woman for almost 10 years.
1: Your daughter?
2: Oh, a woman. Oh, okay. She is a woman now. No. She is a woman. Yeah. I mean, I love my cat.
1: Oh, I didn't know you were.
2: I love my car.
1: I didn't know you were involved with anybody.
2: I don't broadcast. I know. I don't need to. But
1: I know. Yeah. Well, congratulations. Yeah, I didn't know that.
2: She's a beautiful woman.
1: Absolutely. Well, so then
2: the
1: you
2: smartest
1: know.
2: Person that I know.
1: Well, but you love her, right?
2: Yes.
1: And why do you love her?
2: Because I don't know. What's a kind of it's a weird question.
1: No, that's what we're talking about.
2: I don't know how to answer it.
1: I know. That's the point. Well, it's a very nebulous kind of concept,
2: yeah,
1: unless you feel it. And feeling maybe has a lot to do more with love than we realize. Love is more than just a concept. It's a feeling. It's something that stirs your spirit and your soul and your body. I think all three of it. It's like bringing three of them into harmony.
2: No doubt.
1: And it may, like you said, makes you vulnerable, but that's how we grow. That's how we become stronger, I think, as well. I really do. Opposites are derivatives of each other. By the way, they come from the same source.
2: So your philosophy is based on the idea that what doesn't kill you makes you stronger. So you make yourself vulnerable. If you lose or you get taken advantage of, you just become stronger. You watch out.
1: My basic concept is, I've said this to you many times before, light, the only thing that exists in creation is light and dark, good and bad. Not that bad is a bad thing.
2: And where does love fit in?
1: Well, to me, it's the middle ground. It's opposites are derivatives of each other, and the derivative is love. Because Christians, all these religion people, are always talking about love, okay? But they never talk about it. And the point is, love, to me, is what

0: one here. I see who this caller is, ending in 1-5. Your first name and where you're calling from?
1: PJ from Castroville.
0: PJ, what do you have to say? Thank you for the call.
1: So, love is not logical. I was 28 years old when I fell in love and got married. And before that, I never wanted to get married. It wasn't practical to me. I was very logical. And my husband, the guy that became my husband, I grew up with five macho men, my dad, and then five or six, and then my five older brothers. And when I met my husband as a person, he was so mushy and just like he fell in love first with me. And you know, it was like, I was just like weird because I wasn't feeling what he was feeling. And I tried getting away from him and we went to the same church.
2: Oh.
1: And he came and sat next to me at church, and I said, could you go sit somewhere else because I don't want people to get the wrong impression. I didn't want him to think I was interested. I didn't want to lead him on, and you know what I mean? He wore his heart on his sleeve, and I wasn't like that. I was, like, real serious, but I got to tell you, he went to Germany because he was stationed at Fort Ord. He went to Germany, and I was so relieved. I'm like, he'll meet somebody that will feel the same way. And, you know, I was just really grateful. But then I started getting these love letters through the mail, and I'm like, oh, my gosh, this guy's stalking me, you know. And so then I told him, if you can't write me as a friend, please don't bother writing. I would love to be your friend, but that's all I'm interested in. And so he slowed down, the letters slowed down. But I was direct. I was not trying to play games with him or anything. Anyway, over about 6 to 8 months, we just became friends through letters and calls every now and then. And all I can tell you is there was a friendship that grew, and I started pining for this guy. And I was like, wow, what if I'm meant to get married? And I was 28 at the time. And all I can tell you guys, love is a mystery, but I had love for 32 long years. It was love, unconditional love. Like, love is also a commitment. Once you feel affection for this person, you then want to just commit everything to them. I mean, you know what I mean? You share your bank account with them. You surrender everything to them. You give it, you know what I mean? And we were partners for 32 years. I had so much love, and I'm so grateful to God for all of the love that I had. So it's possible. I never thought it was. I never knew what love was other than from a parent or a sibling, but really, my husband taught me what real love was, and it's possible. I just want to tell you that. But once, I don't know, I experienced it in so many ways.
0: Thank you for the call, PJ. I appreciate that.
2: I love that
0: story. She agreed with me. I don't know. So, I mean.
2: No, but that's a great story, I think. That's a great example of how love is something that can evolve and grow and become something that wasn't there before. And the fact that she was married for 32 years and loved this person. And to this day, that's probably made her life worth living.
0: Let's see who's up next. It is John and Carmel. You're in the air, John. Thank you for the call.
3: Hey, guys, what an interesting subject. What I think in the Western world, what Disney shows love is and what the Hallmark programming shows what love is what people buy, especially women. And they expect certain things out of a marriage in the Western world, you know, whether it be the way the wedding goes or whether the way you look. And, again, I think very few people know how to commit to it and understand it. And a good example of that is go to family court and see what that looks like.
2: Oh, gee.
3: Uh-oh. Hit a spot somewhere. But, again, I had an interesting thing. I was married for 5.5 years. My wife was wonderful. She love-bombed me. The minute the I do's were over, she went from a lover to a roommate. And she called me. She came and wanted to visit me, and she lives on the East Coast 34 years later. And I said, yeah, sure, I wasn't mad at her. And I think that was an example of love because she was an introvert, and she, why would she want to see me after that time? You know, I couldn't believe it. But I think that's you get into somebody's heart and soul just because that happens, and that's what I think love is, unconditional love.
0: Thank you for the call, John. 831-479-1080. Let's take another call before we take our break.
2: Sure.
0: Mercury. So what's the question? What are you asking?

0: Mercury.
1: Well, I'm just kind of curious about, obviously we've gotten a couple examples of people who fell in love, had love in their life, and I've certainly realized that the two people that have loved me the most were my parents. They would scold me if I did something they didn't approve of or whatever, but they were always there for me, and I think ultimately love is being there ultimately for you, regardless of the good, bad, and the ugly that happens in life, and it always happens to everybody on various scales, but being there ultimately is what I think the commitment of love really is. The stamp of love is being there regardless of the situation.
2: Troll on line two, you are in the air. Thank you for the call.
3: Yeah, man, so I had a great relationship for 15 years, and then we got married, and it ruined it. It all turned into monetary stuff, man, and ruined our taxes. Just ruined everything. And then before that one, I have a son. My first one, we were together 8 years, but we were all screwed up. She was a dancer, I was a metalhead, you know, and we were just screwed up people, but 8 years, man, and I was working and everything, but we were just, it was just weird. And then love can be weaponized, or love can be used as a pacifier to pacify your guilt. With your kids, it's sad because I had an old lady, and she'd go do a bunch of screwed up stuff, man, and then, you know, she'd always run to her daughter, and she'd always find love unconditional from her daughter, and that would soothe her pain, and she would do that to pacify herself, and I thought it was, you know, I would tell her, I thought it was sick, you know, because she, it was really sick to what things she was doing to me. And, of course, if you have somebody loving you like that, it gives you inspiration, it gives you strength, but using somebody's love to do evil, man, that's another thing. It's terrible. I think the real purpose for love is just reproduction, and it comes from the universe or God or whoever you want to call it. But then again, we're not tribal anymore. If we were in tribes, if we had real communion and we went back to tribal life, we'd all be much happier. That's the truth. We are trying to escape nature, man, and it's not working. And you can see it everywhere. On the dating site I'm on, I cannot find anybody. They all want somebody to be exactly like them. So finally, I just wrote in my summary, I want somebody exactly like me. If I can't find her, I'm going to clone myself and just F myself. Because
2: okay, all right. Well, thank you for that call, Troll.
1: Yeah.
2: Well, it's hard to argue with that logic. Yeah, logic.
1: I hear it loud and clear.
2: All right. What are we going out with, Mercury?
1: Well, this is Captain Beefheart. There ain't no Santa Claus on the evening stage.
2: Okay.
1: I love all right. This.
2: All right. KSEO Santa Cruz, KOMY, La Selva Beach, Watsonville, back after this.

0: Dr. Duncan McCollum here, and I have Pastor Mark with me. 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
1: Yeah, I injured my knee years ago from sports and being dumb, and after the first stem cell treatment, after the very first one, I could do a full knee squat, and doctors told me that we want to 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I'd recommend it to anybody. It's terrific.
0: When we looked at your x-rays, your discs and your knees look pretty good, too.
1: Yeah, they're improving so much. 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Highly recommend it to anyone.
0: So you'd recommend they do the $49 special to see if it will work for them?
1: Oh, absolutely. That's what drew me in, was the $49 special. I thought, I got $50 to spend to just see, and it certainly has paid off.
0: Call 831-459-9990. Thanks.
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0: 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That's a nice cover. I think I like the original maybe a little bit better. Who is that, Mercury?
1: You know, I don't recall the name, actually. I played that on my show some years ago. You know, I've been doing radio like you for, I've been 20 years. Mm-hmm. I started in 1998 doing radio, and it's been an on again because of all my careers. You know, I've gone through so many careers in my lifetime. I'm shocked at how many different things I've done. Mm-hmm. And then I realized, you know, the whole point of being alive is to explore life itself. And that's why this word love is become very important to me as I've gotten older, because my parents were such loving people. And not only to me, my mother she volunteered her time for 30 years helping Mexicanos in the Woodland area, pregnant girls, teenagers, doing interpretations for them because they didn't speak English. And she would give money to the church and help people. And, you know, both of my parents, my father's a 32nd degree Mason, and these people really helped other people, not just me. They made a point of giving back to the world, because we were very privileged. I think clearly we traveled around the world. We had my father had a steady income, and we were a self-contained unit. So I grew up in a very, very loving family, and I think that's why I think love is such an important thing, because I experienced it firsthand, and I've been looking most of my life to be able to share that with somebody else, quite frankly, and I haven't been able to find the person I feel that I could share that with at this point. I'm still open to it, but because I was so spoiled with such great love, I mean, compassion, unconditional love that I don't see very often anymore.
0: Maybe you love yourself too much to be nailed down with somebody who would just take away from your love of yourself.
1: Well, I don't see it that way. I don't think you can love yourself enough, quite honestly. I think that Anis Nin, one of my great poet friends, I really like her work, and she says, you know, people don't see the world the way it is. They see the world the way they are. Right. And so I would rather have love in my heart and see the world with love rather than not to see the world with love. And I think one of the reasons that I live and get up every day is because I really am making a point. I've gone through a major transformation in the last year, certainly. And I would say even the last month, I've gone through a major change that I didn't anticipate. And one of the things that's finally come home and to roost with me, one of my good friends just passed away recently, it's become very clear to me, life is such a precious thing. And that love is really the whole point of us to be here. And I really mean that. And I'm writing it more in my work. And I just finished this book, which is really the love of my life at this point. I spent 3-4 years writing this book. I wrote it twice. It wasn't good enough. And I wrote it a third time, and bingo, I finally finished it. And it's in the editors right now. I'm going to get it back this weekend. And I realized I have loved doing this work. And it's about caring. It's about wanting to share. Also, I think that's the word, sharing, to me, is a major part of loving. It's not a singular thing. It's not a selfish thing at all. I think love, if it's not being able to give, you don't have love. And I try to give as much as I can. I mean, I love you so much. I've told you, you've changed my life in so many ways. But we always associate with love, with romance and this. But there are all kinds of love that really, people support each other. That's a form of love to me, when you can support each other. I mean, to love Jim, too. I mean, I love Jim, too. I don't agree with him often. But I love his energy. I love his sincerity. And his sincere. He's a good person. He might sound like an idiot sometimes. Mm-hmm. But
0: no, he's
1: like,
0: a good person. Yeah.
1: Exactly. And like myself, I sound like an idiot to many people as well. But that's the point. We all get to see things from our own subject point of view. And as you know, I remember Barney Miller.
0: Oh, yeah.
1: I was watching that once. I was shocked because I used to always say, welcome, you're the center of the universe, when I did my radio show. And here's this Native American sitting in the police station. And he says, what's he here for? He says, well, he's kind of, I don't know, we don't know. What are you here for? He says, what's your name? He says, where are you from? He says, I'm from the center of the universe. And I remembered hearing that, and I thought, because he said the Native Americans, from their point of view, each individual was the center of their experience, and therefore the world and the universe evolved and nature evolved around them to talk to them, to help work with nature. So they loved nature. They didn't see nature as an adversary. They loved nature and they worked with nature. So I think there's a lesson that we learned from Native Americans. Love is about working with someone, and love is an active thing. It's not a static thing. It's not a dead thing. It's alive. It's actually alive, I think.
0: If love is so hard to define, how can you use it properly? How can you use the word properly? I mean, you say you love writing. It's the love of your life.
1: I grew into that. Oh my God, writing was the most difficult thing I've ever had to do in my life.
0: I know, but we're talking about love,
1: right? But to me, it's something you share. Love. I don't think love is valuable unless it's shared with somebody else. I think that's the key here. Is love is having to connect with somebody else. Love on your own, to me, that's not love. That's just being selfishly, maybe aggrandizing yourself to some degree. But if you want to love someone, it's about sharing your feelings. Now, I think the word feeling is really important here. Emotions are associated with love. Love is an emotional experience. It's not an abstract experience.
0: 479-1080 218-5726 KSEO Dave@gmail.com. Let's see what our good friend Don in Salinas has to say. Don, you are in the air. Thank you for the call.
2: Hey, yeah. I grew up in an uber macho environment. My father never told me he loved me. I knew that he cared for me, but love wasn't something we discussed. It wasn't something ever brought up in my house. To me, guys who went around saying, I love you, bro, and I love that, they sounded gay and selfish to me. And so I avoided it. Then I fell in love at first sight. And, it's something I never thought, I never thought I was going to fall in love. I never even thought about love. All of a sudden, I was head over heels in love at first sight. I've been happily married for 42 years. Now, still up to this day, there's only two people I've ever said I love you to, and that's my wife and my daughter. And to me, I think that people mostly have an effed up view of love. Love, they confuse friendship, they confuse comfort, they confuse familiarity with love. Love is something very special, and it doesn't happen. So there's a lot of people go through their entire life never falling in love. And that I would also say that the Greeks might be right in that they have like 8 or 10 different words for love. And it's like friendship has its own love word, things like that has its own love word. I think, the English language trying to use love as a be-all, end-all cover for things is kind of screwed up, because I believe in love. I am in love. And but then my love is very specialized and only for two people. And that's just the way I look at love. Like for a friendship, I have friends, and I have a saying about friendship. A friend is not someone who helps you out of a jam. A friend knows your faults and he don't give a damn. That's a friend to me, okay? But that's not love. I'm not in love with my friend. I'm in love with my wife. I'm in love with my daughter. Maybe that's all the love I've got in my heart. Maybe some people have more love in their heart. I don't know. Dave, you sound more like me than Mercury. Do you think so?
0: I think so, yes. Yeah.
1: Wait a minute. What am I, chopped liver? What's going on over here? All of a sudden, I bring you up as a topic, and I got nothing to do with it.
0: Yeah, I think I'm in your camp as well, Don. Yeah.
1: Wait a minute. What camp is this? Yeah, what the hell? What camp are you talking about?
0: Maybe the word is just too complex to use it.
1: Well, it's a feeling, Don. Wouldn't you say it's a feeling you have with your daughter and your wife? It's a feeling.
2: No, it's not a feeling. Hmm. It's like becoming part of something, and it's hard even to describe. Like I told you, I fell in love at first sight. When I saw her, I knew I was going to marry her. I knew she was meant for me, and I knew I was meant for her, and it's just a weird thing. It's kind of like, I don't even know it's like epoxy. You have the epoxy and the catalyst and they gel together and that's it.
1: But Don, you just give me the clue what you're trying to say here. What you're saying is it's a combination. It's a completion almost. Let's say it's a completion. You felt completed in a way that something was, maybe you didn't know was missing, but when you met someone, you felt complete.
2: Yep. Yep. I went through life alone, a loner, and I didn't care because, like the song says, I never really get lonely because I treasure my own company.
1: Mm-hmm.
2: So it didn't bother me to be alone until her. Then I realized how lonely I really was.
1: Wow.
2: And that I needed her to complete me.
1: And Don, and
0: she's listening right now, Don, right? That's why you're laying it on so thick.
2: No, she's listening to me and she's laughing at me.
1: But wait a minute. If I may, Don, Don, by the way, just to let you know, because I've been on the radio here off and on for about 10 years, and I listen to you often. I try to listen to the show as much as I can. And even though you and I can maybe disagree on so many things about life, one of the things I like about you and I admire and respect you is that you're sincere and you're honest. And I think that to me, I've been doing talk radio for a long time. And Dave and I were talking about this earlier, about the idea that, you know, I'm hoping in my lifetime as an astrologer, I realize that we're kind of going through a really crisis in our country right now. And that's why I kind of brought up the word love, because I would like to see our country come back and heal itself again. Right now we're being divided by so many factions. The AI is one element that nobody saw coming. Right now, as I remember, you know, there was a time after World War II after people have gone through such a traumatic experience around the world, finally people came together. And I think that, unfortunately, right now, as we're in this kind of divide in this country, I think ultimately we're going to come together eventually. And after we get through all of our nonsense with one another politically, socially. But, you know, we are a wonderful country. We're a great country. But we're the only country that doesn't even provide free health care to their citizens. And when you have that kind of much money and you're building that many weapons, it seems to me we should be taking care of the people that make this country what it is. And I'm hoping that we get back to that someday.
2: So what you're saying is you can't hug your children with nuclear arms, right, Mercury?
1: Well, you know, I'd rather do it with my arms and a teddy bear than with nuclear weapons, you know.
2: Well, I'm on the camp that we need nuclear weapons because otherwise someone else would be selling them out.
1: Oh, I understand that. No, Don, I understand that. I lived in Iran, by the way. I lived in Iran for a year, and I used to teach at even an Air Force base for Iranian soldiers, in fact. So I've lived in Iran. I was engaged to be married for the first time in my life. I love the Iranian people. The culture is magnificent. I was fortunate to be up on the Caspian Sea. I went skiing. And Iran, people don't realize it snows there in the winter and you can go skiing. It's a wonderful country. So it's really hard for me to see how, because my father was in counterintelligence and he, you know, he went in Korea in World War II. When I think about my parents, my uncles, they all fought in the war. And I think we sometimes forget that as a country, we need to be a little bit more cohesive and be a little bit more loving and kind. And I use the word loving, meaning caring about each other a little bit more than divisive. That's where I'm coming from. And Don, I really admire what you do. I don't always agree with you, but I know you're sincere, and I respect that.
2: Okay, thanks, Mercury. And, yeah, I appreciate you, too. You're honest in your own way, too.
0: Thank you for the call, Don. 831-479-1080, 218-5726. You know, love is also very dangerous.
1: What do you mean by that?
0: Well, I mean, if you love your family and you don't want the bad guys to come over the hill and kill your family, then you might do something preemptive. You might launch a preemptive strike to protect that which you love, which probably resides in America, because America is the coolest country on the face of the planet. Do you understand what I'm saying?
1: No.
0: Love can cause wars. Do you understand that?
1: No. Sorry, I don't equate love with destruction and killing.
0: That's because I don't think you understand the power of love.
1: Well, again, can you give me your definition? Wait a minute now. Give me your definition of love then. What is your definition of love?
0: I don't know, but I would say this. You probably... I don't think there's any love as strong and as definite as the love you have for your kids.
1: I agree.
0: And you will do anything to protect them.
1: Right.
0: Even kill another person?
1: No, but you're anticipating something. Again, I talked about something, and this is important now, about enlightenment, to be present.
0: Yeah, then that's one side of life, right, but I'm talking about the other side. You can't live in an enlightened world.
1: Okay,
0: if you're in prison and you're the enlightened one, you're going to get shanked, right? So there's this real world out there where love can cause people to do things that you wouldn't want. And they think it's in the interest of their loved ones, and to them it is. But to you, so in other words, I got to feed my family. I'm going to go rob this guy. I need to feed my family. I love my family. I don't love this guy. I don't know him.
1: I got you now. So, okay, now I hear you. I hear what you're saying. But to me,
0: And you can scale it up to war. I mean, it wasn't a war fought over Cleopatra or Helena of Troy or something like that?
1: A lot of them.
0: Okay. Okay, so you understand that wars can be fought over love. Love can be very dangerous. It's not just this airy-fairy, everybody come to... Love can be very, very dangerous. Okay. It's very powerful. And as a... Something that powerful can drive people to do crazy things.
1: Okay, but now I want to try to split the baby if I can for a moment. Baby being love, my world that I live in, I don't associate any act that is violent or killing and violent or what I would call evil... It is not coming from love. Love is devoid in my world. All I can speak is from my universe.
0: Well, you're wrong.
1: I'm right in my universe.
0: No, you're wrong. Because someone could come, just like I said, someone could rob you today, and you can live in your universe, but somebody from this universe is going to rob you to feed his family that he loves.
1: But to me, I'm trying to indicate to you that love, to me, that is not love. Hear me. It's an abbreviation. It's an aberration. It's a bastardization, if you will, of the word love to justify an act.
0: You don't understand, Mercury. If it comes to feeding your kids something to provide for your kids, you will do that. You will go and take it from somebody. You will go and rob somebody. And if necessary, whatever happens, happens. And you can say, well, I love that. That's not loving while he's shanking you, but that's not going to change your reaction.
1: And in my point of view, I'm telling you that if a person does that, to me, that's not a loving act. I think there's other ways of feeding your children than killing somebody.
0: Okay,
1: I think if you don't have that imagination, then you've got a problem.
0: What I'm saying, Mercury, is that he loves his family.
1: Understood.
0: And he's going to do it because of the love for his family. You might not agree. I certainly don't agree with
1: that. I don't call that love.
0: Okay. Well, you might not call it that, but that's what that person is acting on.
1: Because that's their motivation.
0: Right.
1: I got you. I understand.
0: And you can refuse to accept it, but he's robbing you.
1: I accept your premise, but I don't think to me that is what I would call
0: it. But what I'm saying is it can affect you.
1: Understood.
0: You say
1: understood.
0: It doesn't, but it can.
1: Especially if it's been abbreviated and bastardized, I understand.
0: Or if it's a war.
1: But if it's true love would never do that. Sorry. True love in my world would never
0: your
1: kill
0: definition
1: for me.
0: But not everybody operates
1: I can
0: on
1: only
0: your definition.
1: I can only know myself. I know no one else. I would never kill anybody for love.
0: Oh, you would.
1: No, I would not.
0: Yes, you would.
1: Don't tell me what I would do.
0: Well, if you had kids, Mercury.
1: No, please don't tell me what I will do.
0: Oh,
1: I know what I can do.
0: You wouldn't kill for your kids?
1: I don't have kids.
0: That's what I'm saying. You can't understand.
1: I don't know anything about that, so I can only know what I know.
0: I know you.
1: Yes.
0: Somewhat. And I would say that for you to say I wouldn't kill for my kids is ludicrous.
1: If I had children, that's one thing. But I don't have children.
0: Is this thing working, Mercury? I mean, are you here?
1: No, okay,
0: are you just
1: Are
0: you trying to listen to me?
1: Well, I know, but I'm saying I can only speak who I am now.
0: Right.
1: I can't pretend to have children that I don't have.
0: So what I'm saying is that you don't.
1: But I can agree with you.
0: Perspective.
1: I can agree with your sentiment that if you had children, if I had children, I probably would agree with you. Yes. But since I don't have children, I can't relate.
0: Right.
1: To
0: so
1: that.
0: That's what I'm saying. You have a limited perspective.
1: Yes. Yes. I'll agree with that.
0: Yeah.
1: Absolutely.
0: Okay. So let's see what WC has to say. You're in the air, WC.
3: Hey, thanks, pal. How you doing?
0: Pretty good. How about yourself?
3: Marvelous. A couple of things about love and marriage. One is three-ring circus. The engagement ring, the wedding ring, and the suffering.
0: Oh, jeez.
3: The second thing is... The second thing is the fact that it's overrated in a lot of ways and underrated in a lot of ways, but you get the you know, you just get a sad feeling about stuff, and you suffer. And suffering's good if you can deal with it. But if you can't deal with it, then it's pain. But
1: I think you've said something really profound there. I think you're right. I think the idea is that suffering, in a way, is the dark side of love. And love is the light side of suffering, in a way. Because yes. I come from the concept of opposites are derivatives of each other, that they come from the same source. And that same source, to me, is the present moment. And it's what I would call love and forgiveness. And Baba Ramdas and I used to talk about the word forgiveness, meaning that to start over as if the infraction never happened, which is to be present, which is to be enlightened, which to, with no thought, no ideas, just be present.
3: Exactly. You know, it just... You gotta give and take, you know, and you gotta give both sides have to give 110%.
0: KSU Santa Cruz, KOMY, La Selva Beach, Watsonville. We're out of time, WC. We'll be right back.
4: News this hour from Town Hall. I'm John Scott. President Trump at a cabinet meeting Wednesday at the White House, taking questions from reporters, questioning where the administration stands on negotiations with Iran. Correspondent Laura Witters has that report.
5: They're negotiating on fumes, but we'll see what happens. Maybe we have to go back and finish it. Maybe we don't.
6: President Trump telling reporters at the cabinet meeting that he is not satisfied with the current Iran deal. The president asked about a timeline.
5: Right now, I think it looks like they want to just make a deal. I don't think they have a choice. They're just going back to the internet because they're getting clobbered. Their economy is in free fall.
6: Laura Winters reporting.
4: And the Trump administration planning to keep Americans exposed to Ebola from entering the U.S. for treatment and will send them to a treatment center in Kenya.
7: Secretary of State Marco Rubio.
8: We cannot and will not allow any cases of Ebola to enter the United States.
7: In 2014, Dr. Craig Spencer came back to the U.S. after treating Ebola patients in Africa, his life saved at a New York hospital.
9: Not even being willing to consider Americans who may have been exposed to Ebola back to the United States is a moral abdication of what this country owes its own.
7: The Trump administration banning travel here from affected countries and only letting U.S. citizens enter through select airports where they will screen them. I'm Julie Walker.
4: SpaceX Starship launches. They're on hold pending an investigation into last week's test flight. The Federal Aviation Administration announced the space flight resulted in a mishap minutes after Starship blasted off from Texas on Friday. The first stage booster separated as normal, but engines caught.